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0: Live from NPR News, I'm Giles Snyder. Acting Attorney General Todd Blanche is weighing in on the dispute between President Trump and U.S. Attorney Jeanine Pirro over her decision last week to drop charges against a former Olympian over damage to the recently renovated Lincoln Memorial Reflecting Pool.
1: Judge Pirro is doing a great job, and our city, Washington, D.C., is a lot safer in no small part to her effort and the prosecutor's efforts that she works with.
0: Pirro is a longtime Trump ally, but her decision to drop the case and her admission that the damage was due to shoddy workmanship rather than vandalism drew a public rebuke from President Trump. Todd Blanche's path to the permanent attorney general's job has narrowed. Maine Republican Senator Susan Collins says she is a no vote. Two other Republicans are question marks. New Mexico has two investigations into potential crimes of Jeffrey Epstein committed at his ranch outside of Santa Fe. Today, the state legislature's Truth Commission released a preliminary report about Epstein's time in the state. Katarina Barton has more on the findings so far.
2: The more than 100-page report draws largely on the Epstein files and court documents. The commission says that there is evidence that Epstein abused at least five unidentified women and girls at the ranch, and potentially 30 others. The commission cites indications law enforcement missed chances to investigate. Rachel Benavides, an Epstein survivor, spoke to this at a public hearing at New Mexico's Capitol.
3: This is a cycle of reports being made and ignored by the very people who are supposed to protect American citizens. I see a lot of blind eyes. New Mexico was treated like a ghost.
2: On top of this, the New Mexico Attorney General is suing the U.S. Department of Justice for more information about Epstein's activities at Zorro Ranch. For NPR News, I'm Katarina Barton in Santa Fe, New Mexico.
0: A proposed deal to reopen the Strait of Hormuz appears to be close. Iran says there has been significant progress in bilateral talks with Oman. The U.S. has not commented, but President Trump has said a deal could be announced soon. Meanwhile, new tensions in southern Lebanon. Jawad Rizkala reports on the Israeli military's first evacuation warning in weeks.
4: The Israeli military warned residents to leave the town of Al-Mansouri, which borders the area they occupy in southern Lebanon. Mayor Haider Mdehli told NPR that warning came hours after Israel began striking, following injuries to Israeli soldiers by an explosive device in the neighboring Israeli-occupied town. Despite weeks of limited strikes, Israel said these attacks answered a, quote, blatant Hezbollah ceasefire violation. A separate strike killed a Lebanese man farther from the boundary. The attacks came as Lebanon and Israel met in Rome to discuss the prospect of a phased Israeli withdrawal. Jawad Rizkala, NPR News, Beirut.
0: And you're listening to NPR News. In the world of artificial intelligence, there's been another high-profile case of AI agents going rogue. This time, the AI went off script and tried to deceive human testers at an AI safety lab in the UK. Here's NPR's John Ruich.
5: Britain's government-run AI Security Institute ran cybersecurity tests on Anthropic's Mythos 5 and OpenAI's ChatGPT 5.6 Sol. In a statement, the institute says AI agents took, quote, deliberate, deceptive actions they had not been asked to take while trying to complete a task that they had been given. The institute says over more than 120 tests, it caught agents attempting different hacks 19 times. In one case, an agent was caught making fake identities so it could access security systems. The institute says it caught the AI agents and stopped them. Neither AI model is available to the public yet, but the case highlights a growing concern about AI and cybersecurity and adds to a list of incidents where AI has gone off script. Anthropic is a financial supporter of NPR. John Ruich, NPR News.
0: A man arrested at President Trump's golf course outside Los Angeles is facing federal and state firearms charges. Authorities say Jeanine John Taley appeared to be scoping out the golf club ahead of Trump's fundraiser there Tuesday evening. He was arrested on Sunday. Asian shares mixed in Thursday trading after stocks in the U.S. held close to their records. The S&P 500 slipped 0.2% from the all-time high set Tuesday. The Dow rose 0.5 percentage point. And the NASDAQ composite lost 0.8. Oil prices relatively steady below $80 a barrel. 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

0: alegría, Macarena, que tu cuerpo es para dar la alegría y cosas buenas. 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
1: ¡Ay!
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0: Live from NPR News, I'm Giles Snyder. Acting Attorney General Todd Blanche is weighing in on the dispute between President Trump and U.S. Attorney Jeanine Pirro over her decision last week to drop charges against a former Olympian over damage to the recently renovated Lincoln Memorial Reflecting Pool.
1: Judge Pirro is doing a great job, and our city, Washington, D.C., is a lot safer in no small part to her effort and the prosecutor's efforts that she works with.
0: Pirro is a longtime Trump ally, but her decision to drop the case and her admission that the damage was due to shoddy workmanship rather than vandalism drew a public rebuke from President Trump. Todd Blanche's path to the permanent attorney general's job has narrowed. Maine Republican Senator Susan Collins says she is a no vote. Two other Republicans are question marks. New Mexico has two investigations into potential crimes of Jeffrey Epstein committed at his ranch outside of Santa Fe. Today, the state legislature's Truth Commission released a preliminary report about Epstein's time in the state. Katarina Barton has more on the findings so far.
2: The more than 100-page report draws largely on the Epstein files and court documents. The commission says that there is evidence that Epstein abused at least five unidentified women and girls at the ranch and potentially 30 others. The commission cites indications law enforcement missed chances to investigate. Rachel Benavidez, an Epstein survivor, spoke to this at a public hearing at New Mexico's Capitol.
3: This is a cycle of reports being made and ignored by the very people who are supposed to protect American citizens. I see a lot of blind eyes. New Mexico was treated like a ghost.
2: On top of this, the New Mexico Attorney General is suing the U.S. Department of Justice for more information about Epstein's activities at Zorro Ranch. For NPR News, I'm Katarina Barton in Santa Fe, New Mexico.
0: A proposed deal to reopen the Strait of Hormuz appears to be close. Iran says there has been significant progress in bilateral talks with Oman. The U.S. has not commented, but President Trump has said a deal could be announced soon. Meanwhile, new tensions in southern Lebanon. Jawad Rizkala reports on the Israeli military's first evacuation warning in weeks.
4: The Israeli military warned residents to leave the town of Al-Mansouri, which borders the area they occupy in southern Lebanon. Mayor Haider Mdehli told NPR that warning came hours after Israel began striking, following injuries to Israeli soldiers by an explosive device in the neighboring Israeli-occupied town. Despite weeks of limited strikes, Israel said these attacks answered a, quote, blatant Hezbollah ceasefire violation. A separate strike killed a Lebanese man farther from the boundary. The attacks came as Lebanon and Israel met in Rome to discuss the prospect of a phased Israeli withdrawal. Jawad Rizkala, NPR News, Beirut.
0: And you're listening to NPR News. In the world of artificial intelligence, there's been another high-profile case of AI agents going rogue. This time, the AI went off script and tried to deceive human testers at an AI safety lab in the UK. Here's NPR's John Ruich.
5: Britain's government-run AI Security Institute ran cybersecurity tests on Anthropic's Mythos 5 and OpenAI's ChatGPT 5.6 Sol. In a statement, the institute says AI agents took, quote, deliberate, deceptive actions they had not been asked to take while trying to complete a task that they had been given. The institute says over more than 120 tests, it caught agents attempting different hacks 19 times. In one case, an agent was caught making fake identities so it could access security systems. The institute says it caught the AI agents and stopped them. Neither AI model is available to the public yet, but the case highlights a growing concern about AI and cybersecurity and adds to a list of incidents where AI has gone off script. Anthropic is a financial supporter of NPR. John Ruich, NPR News.
0: A man arrested at President Trump's golf course outside Los Angeles is facing federal and state firearms charges. Authorities say Jeanine John Taley appeared to be scoping out the golf club ahead of Trump's fundraiser there Tuesday evening. He was arrested on Sunday. Asian shares mixed in Thursday trading after stocks in the U.S. held close to their records. The S&P 500 slipped 0.2% from the all-time high set Tuesday. The Dow rose 0.5 percentage point. And the NASDAQ composite lost 0.8. Oil prices relatively steady below $80 a barrel. 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
1: Did you know if you right-click your character's health bar on the top left of your screen, options are revealed? 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

0: Live from NPR News, I'm Giles Snyder. Acting Attorney General Todd Blanche is weighing in on the dispute between President Trump and U.S. Attorney Jeanine Pirro over her decision last week to drop charges against a former Olympian over damage to the recently renovated Lincoln Memorial Reflecting Pool.
1: Judge Pirro is doing a great job, and our city, Washington, D.C., is a lot safer in no small part to her effort and the prosecutor's efforts that she works with.
0: Pirro is a longtime Trump ally, but her decision to drop the case and her admission that the damage was due to shoddy workmanship rather than vandalism drew a public rebuke from President Trump. Todd Blanche's path to the permanent attorney general's job has narrowed. Maine Republican Senator Susan Collins says she is a no vote. Two other Republicans are question marks. New Mexico has two investigations into potential crimes of Jeffrey Epstein committed at his ranch outside of Santa Fe. Today, the state legislature's Truth Commission released a preliminary report about Epstein's time in the state. Katerina Barton has more on the findings so far.
2: The more than 100-page report draws largely on the Epstein files and court documents. The commission says that there is evidence that Epstein abused at least five unidentified women and girls at the ranch, and potentially 30 others. The commission cites indications law enforcement missed chances to investigate. Rachel Benavidez, an Epstein survivor, spoke to this at a public hearing at New Mexico's Capitol.
3: This is a cycle of reports being made and ignored by the very people who are supposed to protect American citizens. I see a lot of blind eyes. New Mexico was treated like a ghost.
2: On top of this, the New Mexico Attorney General is suing the U.S. Department of Justice for more information about Epstein's activities at Zorro Ranch. For NPR News, I'm Katerina Barton in Santa Fe, New Mexico.
0: A proposed deal to reopen the Strait of Hormuz appears to be close. Iran says there has been significant progress in bilateral talks with Oman. The U.S. has not commented, but President Trump has said a deal could be announced soon. Meanwhile, new tensions in southern Lebanon. Jawad Rizkala reports on the Israeli military's first evacuation warning in weeks.
4: The Israeli military warned residents to leave the town of Al-Mansouri, which borders the area they occupy in southern Lebanon. Mayor Haider Mdehli told NPR that warning came hours after Israel began striking, following injuries to Israeli soldiers by an explosive device in the neighboring Israeli-occupied town. Despite weeks of limited strikes, Israel said these attacks answered a, quote, blatant Hezbollah ceasefire violation. A separate strike killed a Lebanese man farther from the boundary. The attacks came as Lebanon and Israel met in Rome to discuss the prospect of a phased Israeli withdrawal. Jawad Rizkala, NPR News, Beirut.
0: And you're listening to NPR News. In the world of artificial intelligence, there's been another high-profile case of AI agents going rogue. This time, the AI went off script and tried to deceive human testers at an AI safety lab in the UK. Here's NPR's John Ruich.
5: Britain's government-run AI Security Institute ran cybersecurity tests on Anthropic's Mythos 5 and OpenAI's ChatGPT 5.6 Sol. In a statement, the institute says AI agents took, quote, deliberate, deceptive actions they had not been asked to take while trying to complete a task that they had been given. The institute says over more than 120 tests, it caught agents attempting different hacks 19 times. In one case, an agent was caught making fake identities so it could access security systems. The institute says it caught the AI agents and stopped them. Neither AI model is available to the public yet, but the case highlights a growing concern about AI and cybersecurity and adds to a list of incidents where AI has gone off script. Anthropic is a financial supporter of NPR. John Ruich, NPR News.
0: A man arrested at President Trump's golf course outside Los Angeles is facing federal and state firearms charges. Authorities say Jeanine John Taley appeared to be scoping out the golf club ahead of Trump's fundraiser there Tuesday evening. He was arrested on Sunday. Asian shares mixed in Thursday trading after stocks in the U.S. held close to their records. The S&P 500 slipped 0.2% from the all-time high set Tuesday. The Dow rose 0.5 percentage point. And the NASDAQ composite lost 0.8. Oil prices relatively steady below $80 a barrel. 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

Hi, this is Winfield. There is something really fishy going on in Britannia, and we don't know what it is. You got to be listening to WRFB right now.

Bye.

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1: Did you know Shroud of the Avatar features a debuff spell called Confusion, which causes your movement keys to become temporarily rearranged? Beware, monsters and players using chaos magic, especially if you're running along a cliff's edge.
0: This has been a community announcement for W.

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0: From NPR News, I'm Giles Snyder. Acting Attorney General Todd Blanche is weighing in on the dispute between President Trump and U.S. Attorney Jeanine Pirro over her decision last week to drop charges against a former Olympian over damage to the recently renovated Lincoln Memorial Reflecting Pool.
1: Judge Pirro is doing a great job, and in our city, Washington, D.C., is a lot safer in no small part to her effort and the prosecutor's efforts that she works with.
0: Pirro is a longtime Trump ally, but her decision to drop the case and her admission that the damage was due to shoddy workmanship rather than vandalism drew a public rebuke from President Trump. Todd Blanche's path to the permanent attorney general's job has narrowed. Maine Republican Senator Susan Collins says she is a no vote. Two other Republicans are question marks. New Mexico has two investigations into potential crimes of Jeffrey Epstein committed at his ranch outside of Santa Fe. Today, the state legislature's Truth Commission released a preliminary report about Epstein's time in the state. Katarina Barton has more on the findings so far.
2: The more than 100-page report draws largely on the Epstein files and court documents. The commission says that there is evidence that Epstein abused at least five unidentified women and girls at the ranch, and potentially 30 others. The commission cites indications law enforcement missed chances to investigate. Rachel Benavides, an Epstein survivor, spoke to this at a public hearing at New Mexico's Capitol.
3: This is a cycle of reports being made and ignored by the very people who are supposed to protect American citizens. I see a lot of blind eyes. New Mexico was treated like a ghost.
2: On top of this, the New Mexico Attorney General is suing the U.S. Department of Justice for more information about Epstein's activities at Zorro Ranch. For NPR News, I'm Katarina Barton in Santa Fe, New Mexico.
0: A proposed deal to reopen the Strait of Hormuz appears to be close. Iran says there has been significant progress in bilateral talks with Oman. The U.S. has not commented, but President Trump has said a deal could be announced soon. Meanwhile, new tensions in southern Lebanon. Jawad Rizkala reports on the Israeli military's first evacuation warning in weeks.
4: The Israeli military warned residents to leave the town of Al-Mansouri, which borders the area they occupy in southern Lebanon. Mayor Haider Mdehli told NPR that warning came hours after Israel began striking, following injuries to Israeli soldiers by an explosive device in the neighboring Israeli-occupied town. Despite weeks of limited strikes, Israel said these attacks answered a, quote, blatant Hezbollah ceasefire violation. A separate strike killed a Lebanese man farther from the boundary. The attacks came as Lebanon and Israel met in Rome to discuss the prospect of a phased Israeli withdrawal. Jawad Rizkala, NPR News, Beirut.
0: And you're listening to NPR News. In the world of artificial intelligence, there's been another high-profile case of AI agents going rogue. This time, the AI went off script and tried to deceive human testers at an AI safety lab in the UK. Here's NPR's John Ruich.
5: Britain's government-run AI Security Institute ran cybersecurity tests on Anthropic's Mythos 5 and OpenAI's ChatGPT 5.6 Sol. In a statement, the institute says AI agents took, quote, deliberate, deceptive actions they had not been asked to take while trying to complete a task that they had been given. The institute says over more than 120 tests, it caught agents attempting different hacks 19 times. In one case, an agent was caught making fake identities so it could access security systems. The institute says it caught the AI agents and stopped them. Neither AI model is available to the public yet, but the case highlights a growing concern about AI and cybersecurity and adds to a list of incidents where AI has gone off script. Anthropic is a financial supporter of NPR. John Ruich, NPR News.
0: A man arrested at President Trump's golf course outside Los Angeles is facing federal and state firearms charges. Authorities say Jeanine John Taley appeared to be scoping out the golf club ahead of Trump's fundraiser there Tuesday evening. He was arrested on Sunday. Asian shares mixed in Thursday trading after stocks in the U.S. held close to their records. The S&P 500 slipped 0.2% from the all-time high set Tuesday. The Dow rose 0.5 percentage point. And the Nasdaq Composite lost 0.8. Oil prices relatively steady below $80 a barrel. 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

on the set. You're listening to WRFFB, Radio Free Britannia, coming to you live from Deltona, Florida, with two idiots misinterpreting the news so you don't have to. Lunch with Laz and Jack.

0: Greetings, everybody. This is Laz.
1: And this is Jack. Welcome to another edition of Lunch with Laz and Jack, where we interpret the Shroud of the Avatar news so you don't have to do anything other than question your own personal life choices and ours, because they deserve to be questioned each and every day.
2: Highly questionable.
1: streamer bundles.
0: Yeah, why did you open that giveaway if you know you don't have any?
1: I didn't.
0: You did?
1: No, I didn't.
0: It sure looked like it was open. Let me go back and look.
1: Not that one. I opened the Steam key giveaway because I did. I'm still looking at this. This is not opened at all because that still has yesterday's win from Lomir.
0: I don't know. Looked like you did.
1: Nope.
0: Looked like you did.
1: Nope. At 11:50.

0: giveaway and you want a Steam key now, you can always tip either Laz or myself 300 bits. 500 bits or subs gets us to change the programming on either stream, followed by the fun thing if you tip 500 bits or a sub on Laz's side that gets you in the monthly.
1: Like my tour that just did at the intro of the show. 9 months in a row. Thank you, Bytor, for that sub. So we got to ask him. And
0: Crafty had a silly question on Reddit earlier, or last night, or yesterday.
1: What questions on Reddit aren't silly?
0: Well, how does one get their wish list processed by Chris into the list?
1: You go to the wish list in the forum and type in your wish in the wish list area.
0: That is it.
1: That's it.
0: Go to the forums and do the wish list there.
1: All right. Bytor says he's all about them nudes. So for everybody on my side at the butt of the hour, since he wants the nudes, I will do a game key giveaway for that sub. And so there'll be one at the butt of the hour, one at the top of the hour on my stream, thanks to Bytor, yes, since he wants the nudes. So today,
0: the nudes,
1: like old school, I want to start with a topic from the forums, which I don't quite get the ask because, well, I'll explain why after we read this. This comes from Tirag.
0: The Koto store available on the web. It would be great to be able to purchase from the Koto store while not being logged into the game.
1: You can.
0: My wish is to see store available via the website and synced with the game, so the current hourly sale is available as well. Kodos in your bank could be used to purchase items from the web store. Not only would this generate revenue, but it would also allow visibility into wonderful things available on the Koto store to the general public, possibly generating more interest in the game.
2: There, I guess it's when you're on your phone and you can't log in. I guess that's probably where he wants it.
1: No, no. His first statement creates a problem. His first statement was, it'd be great to be able to purchase Kodos from the store while not logged into the game. You can. You can go to the web store and purchase Kodos.
2: Kodos or Koto store items.
0: Purchase from the Koto store while not logged into the game. That is the
1: Kodos store, not Kodos. Okay, I see what he's saying. So he wants the old school store back in the game. That makes sense. I knew I was reading something.
0: Back out of the game.
1: Yeah. Okay. I knew I was reading something because I'm going from the Koto store. Okay. That's what I missed because I'm going, you can purchase Kodos, you know, outside of the game. Okay, you don't have to.
0: The old school game. But that actually creates a problem.
1: How does it create a problem? We used to be able to do it. So why shouldn't we still be able to do it?
0: You remember those lawsuits that we talked about 8-9 months ago into last year, where people were suing companies for selling a pack of something that had, like, if we did a something in the store cost 475 Kodos, but the minimum spend that you had to do was 500 Kodos. There's a lawsuit related to that. Yeah,
1: there was a lawsuit based on the fact that you had to buy X amount of the other currency.
0: Correct. Yeah,
1: even though you wanted to spend less than the amount that you had to buy. Yes, that's understandable. The old school store just allowed you to buy stuff in cash. Which, if you just wanted to spend $2 on something, or $5, or $8, or $12, you could just use cash to purchase those items, and you didn't have to buy crowns of the obsidian to do that.

0: In which case, you know, if you're buying crowns in the store, what is the least amount that you can buy these days? The least amount is $10 for 750 crowns. So if you wanted to buy something for $2 here, you would still have to spend $10 outside the game to buy $2 inside the game, which, again, you don't have to do because we have people who sell crowns off their vendor, and you can, so you can just go buy those from a vendor and buy exactly what you want. You don't even have to spend real money. You can use in-game gold. So, okay, that makes a little bit more sense. He just wants the store back.
1: He wants the store back. Now, I will disagree with the buying things with Kodos. It should be reinstitute the cash shop. Don't use Kodos for that. I mean,
0: yeah. Why did we do that in the first place?
1: I don't know, but short range needs a hair.
0: Ah, let me get it out. Let me get out my big hammer. Bam!
1: Yes. And Crafty, thanks for taking the chance to get wishlist requests from people that may have been banned off the forums. Because, hey, they deserve a voice too. Yes. And the other way is they can always create new forum accounts.
0: I was just going to say, if they're banned, there's a reason why they're banned, and hence why...
1: Sometimes, as we know, that is overzealous moderating.
0: Regardless of whether it was overzealous or not, they were banned. Okay, there's nothing they can do about it.
1: We can do about it.
0: If you really want to help those people, then you can take their wish list request and post it under your account, and hence there is your workaround. But, people who have been banned from the forums more likely than not are banned from the game. I don't know many people who have been banned from the forums who still have access to the game. Most of the times they get both, with the exception of some people like Steve who are moderated. So they have to wait for a moderator to actually approve their posts, but that's another whole ball of wax.
1: Okay.
0: That is another whole ball of wax, so.
1: Yes.
0: But anyway, are we ready for today's updates?
1: Oh, yes, because back to the lot of them. Although, I don't know if you saw that message I linked to you yesterday, that screenshot.
0: I did. I was actually trying to go see the whole conversation, but I got tired of looking for it. So, I definitely agree with Chris on that one.
1: Yeah. It is fun stuff.
0: Yeah. Well,
1: okay.
0: Well, you know that person, and they're, yeah.
1: Yeah, well, I mean, you'll never make anybody happy all the time.
0: Yeah, well,
1: we are.
0: What's the word I'm looking for? The entitlement these days? I don't know. It is what it is.
1: Hey, we're all entitled. We're all special. Some of us have Ed after that, but yes. you are special. That's right. Yes.
0: Special.
1: Yes. Okay, so today 76 items have been done so far. Zone maps are readable again. 93 of the 316 had been loading at their smallest size since October 1st and never sharpening. Tenebrous Harbor was worst of all. The emote, bard, and catchphrase bars take any grid shape you pick. 12 slots go 1x12, 2x6, 3x4, 4x3, 6x2, or 12x1.
0: Isn't 12x1 and 1x12 the same?
1: Same as 3x4 and 4x3.
0: Yeah.
1: And the frame stops, leaving a band of bare plate around the buttons. And the fun part is that's just rotation. How do you turn a 3x4 into 4x3? Rotate.
0: Rotate it.
1: Yes.
0: Yeah, Steve, I know you've been busy, and if you look at the forums, I think all your recent posts had been approved.
1: Yeah.
0: There's just a whole stretch of Steve Cesaria's on the forums today. So.
1: Yes.
2: Nice. They are pretty quick to authorize them, I must admit.
1: Yeah. Ambient occlusion is back in the client. It had never run outside the editor, so every downloadable build since the lighting overhaul rendered without contact shading.
0: Ooh.
1: Is that also in the game? Let's go to check our game settings and go to video and go find ambient occlusion. Well, GPU occlusion. I don't see a difference. That may.
0: I see nothing. Yeah, when we check GPU, but that's not ambient.
1: Yeah, I mean, that's the only occlusion setting that I see.
0: Yeah.
1: Aha. Yes. So ambient or GPU occlusion in the game settings or ambient occlusion may not actually work in the game and only have ever worked in the editor. Okay. Quitting the game closes it in about 2 seconds now. The Windows client had been waiting out a 26-second engine teardown on every exit. It ends its own process instead. The dialogue answers the confirm immediately, and a second F4. Alt F4 means yes. Although I don't know many people that Alt F4 out of the game, but yes.
0: Alt F4?
1: Yes. Alt F4 for free porn.
3: Or that this switch on your computer you get flip off.
1: If you ever played Counter-Strike back in the day. Alt F4 for free porn.
0: I always thought Alt F4 was a shutdown command.
1: It is.
0: But a whole PC.
1: You say that. But no. Alt F4 just closes the active window.
0: Oh.
1: It's the closed program. Shortcut. Yes, counter-terrorists win. The first real town siege fight exposed why killing the Cobblest did not free the town. The server was refusing every siege kill, fixed along with the empty rings. The boss who would not walk and the boss who would not stay dead.
0: Oh, fun stuff. Dun, dun, dun.
1: Town siege getting fixed. The morning crash log triage turns straight into fixes. The scene server error loop that fired every 30 seconds and analytics startup crash loop are both fixed with the next build. Two-player dungeon navigation holes closed. Spawners no longer place before the nav mesh loads, and the blue marble stairs hall got the baked navigation it never had.
0: Nice.
1: Oh, yes. I do miss VIP missions. Those were actually entertaining. Chaos runs the real thing now, the full live account database. 412, 875 login strong, restored onto the Chaos shard. Live players get in with their live password.
0: Hmm. I wonder if we had anything to do with that.
1: Where is the download for the Chaos agent Is it under resources? No.
0: No, I think you need a private link for that one.
1: Yeah, yeah, which we do not have
0: yet.
1: Achievements now credit the past. The emote counter counts what you already learned, and the 11 story quest achievements unlock the for final quests finished years ago or decades ago for some of us. The combat balance audit ran again for the first time since July. Water landed inside the target band. Subterfuge overshot it by 40%, and Chaos shed the evaluator bug that made it look like the biggest outlier in the game. What about the other schools? Tamed pets stay out again. Every save a taming necklace makes has been refused by the server since build 130. So the pet dismissed itself 12 seconds after each summon. Wow, Chaos Shield really hates tamers. And window resize works from all four corners instead of just the one.
0: Very nice.
1: Yes. Okay, let's see. From the community section, the forum sweep filled a wishlist request for NPC merchants to sell ore in offline mode. So offline only players leave have a gold sink and a way to buy, or the way online players buy it from each other. Yes.
0: Very nice. Yeah. That was an interesting wish list.
2: It's a lot meant to be unwritten, just farm loads.
0: What's that?
1: Yeah.
2: Or set meticulous collection to 200 and farm loads. I mean, it double drops anyway.
0: Yeah, well, I mean, you can just get the editor and go in there and edit, you know, 9999999 of everything and, you know.
2: Yeah. So.
0: Or you could, you know, go in and actually the nodes edit themselves, and every time you farm one node, you get 99999. Of everything farming a single node. You know, you can do that in the editor, I believe.
2: I don't actually mine offline. I get so much ore drop as loot.
0: Really? I really never play offline, so I really couldn't tell you.
2: Yeah, I don't really mine. The only time I've done a bit of mining was to get a bit of silver to train some skills up, but it drops plenty as ore in as loot.
0: You know, I was really surprised when I looked at the resource atlas that, where was it, resources? Yeah. Was it silver veins?
1: Out in Vicland having the most?
0: Yeah, Vicland actually having the most silver, whereas Hilt was always my go-to, or Elysium, Vicland actually outpaces that by more than double the amount of silver available, which is like, holy crap.
2: Alas.
0: Yes?
2: How big is Vicland compared to the other areas? I mean,
0: I have no idea because I've never been there because it's episode 2 content and I refuse to go out and do any episode 2 content till episode 2 is released. So I couldn't tell you how big it is.
2: Listen a second. If Vicland is 4 times the size of the place that's got half as many nodes, then those half as many nodes are going to be a lot closer together.
0: And then I'm going to give you our standard answer. All scenes are 1 kilometer by 1 kilometer by 1 kilometer by 1 kilometer. All scenes. So Vicland shouldn't be any bigger than any other zone.
2: Jutland don't look like that.
0: I'm sorry?
2: Jutlandgrund or whatever it's called doesn't look like that. I mean, you run for ages across that one.
0: I understand that, but in all reality, all scenes are 1K by 1K by 1K by 1K.
3: Anyway. Yeah, but how high are they?
0: As high as you want them to be.
1: Yep.
0: Yeah, well, the catch being is, and I know somebody's going to say this, so I'll beat you to it. While the zones themselves are 1K by 1K each squared, they don't all use up that in territory. But, you know, it is what it is. Anyway, moving right along. You want to do some content and some maps here since we're here and we've got plenty of time? And then we're gonna stop and go over to Squirrel because Squirrel's got some new stuff. You want to do that first and then come back to this?
1: Oh, let's Squirrel.
0: Squirrel, where? Who? What? Squirrel.
1: We're squirreling.
0: Okay, you have to go down to the nepotism contest because nepotism at its best for Chris. And this is cool. I'm not going to argue. I'm not going to argue this one because this one's really freaking cool.
1: Full disclosure up front. My daughter made a game. It's called Corporate Ladder. It runs in your browser and I would like to like her number, player numbers to go up because I am a game director and I am a dad and specifically a dad with access to a large audience. Am I leveraging a community that trusts me in order to make my kids' day? Absolutely. Openly. The game is about clawing your way up the over the bodies of your coworkers, so I'm calling this a themed promotion. The game itself, the ladder scroll down, the rungs break under you, and everyone is tied, and the last climber standing wins. There are fireballs, homing robots, bombs, and an HR department that holds votes about which of you gets blackmailed next. I have lost to it more times than I am willing to put in writing on a page my players read. The contest, tomorrow. Friday, August 15th at noon central.
0: We're behind on this. Sorry, folks.
1: We're a little behind. I am reading the world leaderboard and two new players are winning prizes. One goes to the most wins by a new player, the other to the longest survival by a new player. New player means your name was not on that board before this post went up. I saved a copy of the board before writing it, so please do not make me use it. Also, a warning that matters. Rounds played as a guest report nothing, so claim a name in the game or your greatness never happened. Each winner picks one prize, a t-shirt, a guaranteed tester spot on the Chaos Shock. Let's be honest about these. The shirt costs me actual money and arrives at your actual house. The tester spot is convincing you that finding my bugs or for free is an honor. One of these prizes is an object and the other one is chores. And I know exactly which one you're all going to fight over. And that is the most flattering of this community. Winners get announced right here on this card, so claim yours in the discussion below with your climber name. My daughter does not read this message, which means she is about to have a very mysterious, excellent Friday. Whoopsies.
0: Yes. And yeah, Seth Anon and Knight Rider were the two people who commented there. And then one climber took the whole building. First off, we should actually show the game because if you haven't actually checked this out, this is a pretty cute little game. And it's almost like, oops, I died.
1: How many opponents did you do?
0: I just did the two.

0: What? Oh, I went off the top.
1: Yeah, you can go too high. And you die for going too high. Oops. The game on the squirrel page.
0: I don't know how to shoot things, but...
1: I don't know if you can... Yeah, I haven't read that. All I know how to do is jump and move side to side, which is all I've needed.
2: So, try the fire button, Jack.
0: The what?
2: Try the fire button.
1: Nah, there's a thing with the controls. Move left is A.
2: I'm just pissing about.
1: Move right is D. Jump is space. Crouch or drop through is S. Shield is left shift. Use item is E. And escape quit to menu. But, cute little game, and, you know,
0: I'm still on my second life.
1: Yeah, is huge props to Maxine for actually making this, and you know, it's a cute little, and it is a little addicting if you get caught up in it. Where am I? Where is Squirrel?
2: As are all games. All good games, that is.
0: Dun, dun, dun, dun. Oh!
1: I gotta go back up here.
0: Damn. Oh, man. I almost made it to the end.
1: All right. Back to one climber took the whole building.
0: One climber took the whole building. Results are in from the contest, and I have to review a design flaw on my own prize table. I set up two awards for two different people. Most wins by a new player went to Sip. Simagarian. The longest survival by a new player also went to Simagarian. I read the board a second time, hoping the other column would say a different name, and it did not. Congratulations, and thank you for making my accounting somebody else's problem. Then it got worse for me. Simagarian turned down the t-shirt, passed on the object that cost me money, and was up at your actual house, and asked for the tester spot instead because the goal was to play. I wrote a whole paragraph last week about how one of these prizes is an object and the other one is chores. I said I knew exactly which one you all would fight over. I was being funny. Nobody told the winner. So I had a prize with nowhere to go, which is the best prize this contest could have handed me. Wish Dragon and Mundravius attempt to put real names on the board instead of quietly disappearing into guest rounds. And both are guaranteed getting a tester spot on the Chaos Shard as well. Three winners out of a two-winner contest. Claim yours in the discussion below. Now the part of action. Several of you told me that her game was strangely addictive, and a few of you filled in the feedback form with real notes on proof. She read everyone there. She is at her computer coding those changes in I write this. Okay. I've spent years explaining to people why player feedback is collecting, and I have never made that case half as well as a stranger on the internet. The game kept them up too late. Thank you from the dad half of the operation. Okay. Yes. And this page owes you a squirrel joke, and today it owes you a themed one. A squirrel gets called into a performance. Yeah. We'll see that. No bad jokes. We have Lomir for that.
1: Yes, we do. We have our own bad joke person. Yeah.
0: Yes. And final squirrel of the day. Somebody out there is doing weather now. A video went around this week of a player on the Chaos Shard fighting with lightning, and I want to be honest about the scale of what I watched. Thor looks like a kid shuffling across the carpet in wool socks waiting to zap his sister. That was not that. That was a municipal utility. Here is the embarrassing part. Almost none of it came from a buff. It came from bug fixes. Discharge was supposed to strip air resistance for 30 seconds and had been giving up after about 2. So for years, every bolt that followed it was landing against resistance that should have already been gone. Fix that one line and the whole school stands up. Which brings me to this confession. Shroud math is shroud math. In the old days, when a skill did not do what the design said, we did not always fix the skill. We turned knobs until the number on the screen looked right. 10 years of that leaves you with every dial at 11 and a stack of bugs quietly holding them there. Then the tracker gave up. 115 bugs in overnight pass. The props came out and the dials are still at 11. So yes, I am fixing it. And no, none of this surprises me. I also have the elves rereading every fix from the last 2 days, hunting for the other spots where the crutch came out and the number never came down. Shroud math was a shroud mathing.
1: Mm-hmm.
0: If your build suddenly feels illegal, enjoy the week and then tell me about it, because I am reading the reports and the 11 is coming off the dial.
1: And no discussions on that. Yes. No discussions on that. Yes. All right, so back over to the work log. But first, a game key was promised, and a game key you all shall have. So let me go over here and close that giveaway, pick ourselves a winner. And Tina O'Neill, you're going to get a copy of, if this wasn't a Muppet title, if I ever heard one, Bears in Space. Bears in Space.
0: Is it Fozzie?
2: They're searching for the pigs.
1: Not going out to Tina. Bears in Space going out to Tina O'Neill, reopening the giveaway, and that is a $20 game going to Tina. So I hope you enjoy that, my friends.
0: Yeah. Muppets had pigs in space.
1: Pigs in space, yes. Also
0: a Muppet name. And that could have been Fozzie the Bear.
1: It might have been. That one. Let me do a search.
0: are we Googling bears in space?
1: Muppets bears in space, yes.
2: Might be that you have to go look for the pigs because the pigs got lost.
0: Oh, it's Bobo the Bear.
1: And Fozzie. Fozzie and Bobo play security guards for a secret Covenant facility. The title may also blend memories of the film with pigs in space. Yeah, so.
0: Hey, at least I got the Fozzie part there.
1: Something like that was done. All right, anyway, moving right along.
0: Okay. Where are we going to on the
1: content, right there? Where we
0: content? Content. Wrote up where the imbued gem socketed recipes come from in the alchemy recipe catalog. No NPC sells the 4 imbued gem or jewel socketed enchant recipes for armor, jewelry, and 1 or 2-handed weapons. They only drop from the Obsidian Panopticon and Mistrander for Watch Commander and the 2-key Tier 12 and Tier 15 chests. The non-imbued versions are still sold by the intermediate alchemy shopkeepers in the usual crafting cities requested by Necronut. The Well of Aldor's moving platform wheel switches now wait for the interact key, so brushing past one no longer starts the platform. Alien plants and shard falls no longer look blurry up close. Their textures were being downsized to a quarter of their real resolution on import, while the paired normal maps stayed at full size. So maps read as pixel blocks with seams where tiles met. Fix the import caps. The plants now show as much detail as the bumps do. 2 dead elves in the Blood River Massacre tutorial had been a bit too far in the last pass, and their heads were clipping through the ground. Both bodies are now raised up way back, so they sit flat on the dirt without floating. And the pattern on the summoned water elemental arm ribbons now flows in step with the pattern of its torso ribbon. Before this pass, the arm ribbons were visible but frozen, while the animated and wild water elementals still carry no ribbons. Flowing binding remains a mark of being bound to a sun.
3: Yay.
1: Okay. All right. And maps. Who wants to talk about maps?
2: I do!
0: Zone maps. Opened and blurry in 93 of 316 zones and never sharpened power so far you zoomed in. A texture change on August 1st. Put those maps into a system that loads big textures, small, and raises the detail when something asks for it. And a map picture never asks, so they sat at their smallest size permanently. Tenebris Harbor was the clearest case. Its map drawn harbor plan with piers and the three sunken ships. And players got a green blur. All 93 are back at full resolution, along with 94 images caught by the same change. And auditing the rest of the texture change, two more pictures belong bloating small for the same reason. A disco ball light effect in one item fixed in the same pass. Of the nearly 4,000 other files it touched, about 3,000 or a little over 3,000 are used by ordinary 3D surfaces and 51 are unused art. And the remaining 29 were checked out at a time. A test now fails if a zone map is ever put back into that system. Then, yeah, I bet that map doesn't do anything for me.
1: Yeah, it just looks like Tenebris Harbor. Let's see. Catchphrases. Let's go down to catchphrase.
0: Fixed the tile caption that read, "For the love of God, I thought it." That was not the tile clipping the text. The catchphrases window cut the stored short name dead at 32 characters with no ellipses when the phrase was made. It's clamped now properly now, and the budget dropped from 40 characters to 30, which is what four wrap lines at that tax side actually hold. The full phrase is on the tooltip. I thought,
1: what else is interesting in here?
0: Sieges.
1: Okay, sieges and dungeons.
0: Or we could go talk about the proposals.
2: Hey, Jack.
1: Yes. Hey, Lomir.
2: Is your boute open?
0: Wouldn't you like to know?
2: That doesn't bother me. I mean,
0: $20 is $20. So, pay up or shut up.
1: Design proposals. Which design proposal would you like?
0: Well, we've got lots of them.
1: Oh, we should go down to the very bottom of that page.
0: Yes.
1: And click on the link. Every proposal newest first.
0: Newest first, yes.
1: And then we should go down to the bottom of that page, because this is how we can keep track. Did we do armor, or were we on weapons?
0: We did the armor. We have not done the weapons.
1: Okay, so we should be doing the weapons deep dive with 13 proposals.
0: Yes.
1: 24 weapons.
0: Okay.
1: And then we're going to pass all the gobbledygook and summaries and all that stuff and what a weapon is and what the audit was. And if you're interested in all that, you can.
0: Oh, so much more details.
1: Yeah. The 13 proposals.
0: Yes. Exceptional, worth wanting. The critical craft is the best moment a smith has, and its entire reward is that the weapon 2.5% slower. Grow the pool from one entry to a small ant-authored ladder, a damage grade, a critical grade, a durability grade, a maker's flourish. Wire the Grandmaster flag that's been passed in the role and ignored since launch, so Grandmaster recipes draw from a distinct list. Four already finished exceptional assets get homes in the same pass.
1: Do me a favor, will you?
0: What?
1: Go into your Discord. And go into your settings. Discord.
0: Okay.
1: And go to voice and video.
0: Okay.
1: And go down to automatically adjust sensitivity.
0: Uh-huh.
1: Is that checked?
0: It was.
1: Uncheck it.
0: What were you catching?
1: You keep clipping, and I believe this is what the problem is. No matter what,
0: that is always a possibility.
1: And I want you now just to talk into the microphone for a second, and then lower that to make sure you're well below that range so that you stop clipping.
0: It's not a problem on my stream, only a problem on your stream.
1: Well, it's a problem coming through.
0: How many times have I heard you use that excuse for bullshit? It doesn't. The only stream that matters is mine.
1: Yeah,
0: it's true. Only one that matters is mine.
1: And you haven't clipped once now, and all that saying.
0: Well, that's, I mean, you're going to hear me fart sooner or later because the sensitivity is way lower. So if I, you'll catch that.
1: Yeah, it's okay.
0: Then
1: Howard made that famous.
0: I fart, man. And
1: just farting in the mic. Yeah.
0: There were people that, there was actually a guy that was given a noble, there was an entire profession of farting on stage.
1: Oh, yeah.
0: Beforehand. And this guy was given an annual stipend from some lord for doing farts. The last one I remember is the guy that would do the Howard Stern show and,
1: Mr. Methane?
0: The baby powder on his ass.
1: Yeah,
0: and
1: yeah, Mr. Methane.
0: Yeah, Mr. Methane. Yeah. But there were people that hundreds of years ago that received a lot more money.
1: And yeah, the reason why it doesn't clip on your side is because your mic goes directly out to the stream. It doesn't go through Discord.
0: I'm aware.
1: Smart ass.
0: I'm aware that there's a lot of settings that you could tweak on your own system that would actually make things better.
1: Well, not that, that you one.
0: Are unwilling to do as well. But hey, I'll turn off that voice sensitivity just for you.
1: But again,
0: now you're gonna like hear me like tapping on my desk and like doing everything else. Gems that matter on bows, crossbows, and shields. Author the 9 missing elemental groups for ranged weapons and shields, so an archer's fire gem does something an archer's water gem does not. Roughly 18 new groups and 40 to 50 effect rows. Following the weapon melee template, over proc plus stat per element. This is one of the largest content holes on the page. Right now, a third of the weapon classes in the game treat the entire gym system as decoration.
1: Shroud math.
0: Yeah, shroud math.
1: Great job there.
2: You mean I could have been more powerful?
1: Yeah. Great job there, Algarian. Great job.
0: Chris is sitting there saying, I give you guys pages of content and tune in to hear us talking about farts. Don't make me go Wiki, Google search the guy that was given a massive stampede by a king of England or something like that.
1: Chris, you know how you have a page called Squirrel? Well, we squirrel from time to time, and that you just happened to catch us while we were squirreling. We actually call it derailing the train, but that's besides the point. But how are you today, Chris?
0: Yes. Archer, yes,
1: we also demoed your daughter's game today, live on stream. I'm sorry we didn't get to it earlier.
0: I lasted longer than Laz did.
1: So he says.
0: A lot longer than Laz.
1: Yes. So he says. That's what she said.
0: Yeah. Archery enchants on archery weapons. Ice arrow power and obsidian arrow strength power are assigned to one-handed blades, one-handed bludgeons, and one-handed polearms and wands. Moved them to ranged and gave them melee groups melee ability equivalents from the effects that already exist. This is a data placement fix, and it rides the same export as W2 at no extra cost. Dun, dun, dun.
1: I don't know if I like this next one.
0: Bows and crossbows apart. One enhancement covers both, so a crossbow can never enchant differently from a longbow, no matter how differently they are meant to play. Add the two values, retag the three archetypes, split the pools.
1: Yeah,
0: why is this all about bows? Why don't we have pointy slashy? Pokey slashy.
1: Because we're 1 through 7.
0: I know. Yes, but definitely bows and crossbows should definitely be different because they are completely different mechanics. Masterwork pool parity. Wands and staves have 7 masterwork options each. One-handed bludgeons have 18. Bring the thin pools up and use the 2 universal weapon arrays that shipped empty as a floor every weapon type inherits, so the next weapon type does not start at 0. Sure. And hold on. I have to respond to this. Read the next one last while I'm responding to this message.
1: The unique component tier. 48 unique weapon components ship with their bonus fully authored, and no recipe makes any of them. Ooh, that's not good. Keen, slender, assassin, bandit, executioner, savage, sturdy, heavy, dragon, and the rest are sitting in the build waiting for a door. Add recipes at a high difficulty band behind the rarer stock, and the weapon category stops being flavored text. A dagger blade can be keen, and a long sword blade cannot. Very interesting.
0: And I like the image down there, that a keen dagger blade would add plus 10% to critical and plus 3 weapon damage.
1: Hmm.
0: So then you really start getting a variety of damage.
1: Yeah, and a better insight as to what the weapon is actually doing as well, which is nice.
0: Absolutely.
1: Yeah. Which is nice.
0: That one's definitely a vote up.
1: Yeah, all right, let's give that another upvote. Here we go.
0: Yes. Weapons that wear differently. There is a live per weapon divider on durability damage. Read every time a weapon takes wear, and it is set to exactly 1 on all 24 craftable archetypes. Author it. A dagger wears fast, a warhammer wears slow, an obsidian blade holds an edge. 24 field edits and no code at all on a system where durability is the scarcest resource in the game. Yes. Because I'm a fan of gear wearing out.
1: Durability of weapons and armor supposedly deteriorating and having to replace them hasn't actually gone the way it's been supposed to originally, and I would look forward to seeing that actually being more prominent in the game. Would really, really refresh the crafting economy for weapons and gear makers.
0: Armor.
1: Across the board,
0: You do have to fix the RNG elements related to certain things, but part of that is actually parts of that are actually done with the unique component tier of different types of weapons, so you're really getting the stats you really okay. want with that.
1: Chris asks, which of the tier ones do you think is most important? I don't understand the context. And of course, Knight Rider is, no, don't nerf my armor.
0: Yes, nerf it all.
1: Now, are you talking about tier ones? Are you talking about here 1 through 7 tier ones? Is that what you're referring to? Because the next one is tier two. Oh, yeah. So he's asking about, yeah, these 1 through 7 are the tier ones. Which ones do we think are most important?
0: I think the unique
1: The ones we upvoted. W6. Yeah.
0: W6. And W3.
1: What was 3?
0: Well, I mean, I upvoted like 5
1: Did
0: of them
1: I upvote that?
0: Out of okay. that 7. Yeah.
1: Yeah, I've only upvoted I just upvoted the archery and chance on weapons, so that got one, and yeah, I gotta agree with you on that then. 6 and 3, yeah. Definitely, if you're gonna get that, and then we're now getting implement to tier two.
0: Yeah, there are several that should be done, but yes. Tier two require a little bit more effort. Honest damage numbers. The tool tip prints 1.5 to 1.5 times base damage. The game rolls 3/4 to 1.25. Print the band the game actually rolls, and the print mean 2 constants. Yes, I would love to know what actually I'm going to be doing when I hit something. Move the math away from the backside. Yes.
1: 3 minutes.
0: Throughput readout. Charge time varies from 5 ticks on a longsword to 8 on a longbow, and it is affected by the attack speed effects a crafter can roll and has never been displayed anywhere. Add 1 line time to full charge and the damage a full charge swing does. It is the only number that lets players compare 2 weapons, honestly.
1: Ooh, I like that. That's an upvote.
0: Comparison Delta already places a hovered weapon besides up to 2 equipped ones, including the dual wield case, and does no arithmetic at all. Add the subtraction damage. Yes, this way you can tell which stats are better or worse whenever you're looking at things. And you actually have a visual indicator. This is a good one. This is what
1: absolutely.
0: I see in other games.
1: Visuals. That's right. Shot math, yeah. Trademark. You owe us a quarter.
0: Yes. Weapon provenance. The smith's name is already stamped on every non-stacking weapon. The proficiency each individual effect was rolled at is already stored with that effect. Almost nothing else in the genre stores that second thing. Surface both properly. Who made it? How good they were when they made it? The engraving, the pattern. And then add that lookup that lets the buyer see a smith's body of work, which is what turns the name into a brand. I'm on the fence about that one.
1: Is that indicating that you'd be able to actually look up other weapons that person made? I mean,
0: yeah. See, I really don't care who made something. I don't really pay attention to that stuff. But yes,
1: brand is important. I find it an interesting point too, especially when I was looking at bone armor initially. When I realized who could craft better bone armor than the next guy, that's the guy I usually went to seek out. So, yes. If I couldn't find that player in game, I could look for their name on the purchase list and, you know,
0: yes,
1: know that I was getting quality products. All right, tier 4. Let's try and knock this out. Do we have we got these two left.
0: Tier 4.
1: Weapon affinity.
0: Tier 4 directional. Weapon affinity, the episode 2 promise still absent. And the only mechanic here that would make a specific weapon matter rather than a weapon archetype. A weapon accrues affinity with the character carrying it through use, unlocking a small track that differs by weapon category stored on the item. It is a natural home for the 22 categories that currently branch nothing. And it's the only proposal on this page that gives a crafted weapon a reason to be repaired rather than replaced.
1: I'll give that an upvote.
0: Only if that weapon is only used to slaughter that one while you're counting up that affinity. But still,
1: well, it's again, are you going to have a different one for skeletons, a different one for kobolds, a different one for dragons? That's a lot of weapon carrying. But anyway, let's get almost, this last one out.
0: Every scene has three types of mobs. That was the standard.
1: I mean, you're going to go to Deep Ravenswood and change your weapon every 5 feet. You know what I'm saying?
0: Maybe. Dead Slayer versus the Bear Killer. The crafted to 80 artifact weapon ship with their own rarity ladder, their own upgrade currency, and their own repair rules. And no crafted weapon can enter that ladder at any skill. W4 prices the gap. A legendary one-hander beats a fully masterwork crafted longsword before either is enhanced. The sketch is a top-tier crafting path that consumes artifact upgrade currency and a fully enhanced crafted weapon to produce a crafted artifact, joining the ladders instead of leaving one permanently capped below the other. Does that mean taking...
1: Well, at this point in time...
0: 128 common swords to make 16 rare?
1: Yeah, at this point, these downvotes beat the upvotes 5-4 at this point. So yeah. I'm gonna pass at this moment on this one and go back and read it again, but... We got to go ahead and wrap things up and pull our final giveaway of the day. Oh. So we're going to be pulling them game keys and closing out the giveaway. And Lomir is going to get my game key, or he's going to wind up giving it up to somebody else.
0: Both.
2: It's Church is logged out of the game, so I don't know if he's still about.
0: Donsbury days. What? Lomir?
4: What's the name of the game?
1: You're going to get a copy.
0: Donsbury Days is going to yours.
1: Fortress Craft Evolved, worth $13 on my side. Do you want it, or you want to give it to somebody else?
4: I'll give it to somebody else.
1: All right, somebody else is going to get mine.
0: You want Donsbury Days, or give it away as well?
1: And Jigoku is going to get that $13 game.
4: What was that, Jack?
0: Donsbury Days. It's kind of like D&D.
4: Seth, you're going to look at it.
1: And there you go, the lovely Jigoku.
0: By looking at it, it is yours.
1: Alrighty. And we will be back with more tomorrow, right here on NBNN. Till then, I'm Laz.
0: I'm Jack.
4: I'm Lowe.
2: And I'm Steve.
1: And this is NBNN. Have a great day, everybody. Thanks, Chris, for more insight. And we'll see you all tomorrow.
0: Bye-bye.

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1: Chris supports my balls.
0: That's not true.
2: I like my breakfast balls.
0: That's true. Okay.

0: Live from NPR News, I'm Giles Snyder. Acting Attorney General Todd Blanche is weighing in on the dispute between President Trump and U.S. Attorney Jeanine Pirro over her decision last week to drop charges against a former Olympian over damage to the recently renovated Lincoln Memorial Reflecting Pool.
1: Judge Pirro is doing a great job, and our city, Washington, D.C., is a lot safer in no small part to her effort and the prosecutor's efforts that she works with.
0: Pirro is a longtime Trump ally, but her decision to drop the case and her admission that the damage was due to shoddy workmanship rather than vandalism drew a public rebuke from President Trump. Todd Blanche's path to the permanent attorney general's job has narrowed. Maine Republican Senator Susan Collins says she is a no vote. Two other Republicans are question marks. New Mexico has two investigations into potential crimes of Jeffrey Epstein committed at his ranch outside of Santa Fe. Today, the state legislature's Truth Commission released a preliminary report about Epstein's time in the state. Katarina Barton has more on the findings so far.
2: The more than 100-page report draws largely on the Epstein files and court documents. The commission says that there is evidence that Epstein abused at least five unidentified women and girls at the ranch, and potentially 30 others. The commission cites indications law enforcement missed chances to investigate. Rachel Benavidez, an Epstein survivor, spoke to this at a public hearing at New Mexico's Capitol.
3: This is a cycle of reports being made and ignored by the very people who are supposed to protect American citizens. I see a lot of blind eyes. New Mexico was treated like a ghost.
2: On top of this, the New Mexico Attorney General is suing the U.S. Department of Justice for more information about Epstein's activities at Zorro Ranch. For NPR News, I'm Katarina Barton in Santa Fe, New Mexico.
0: A proposed deal to reopen the Strait of Hormuz appears to be close. Iran says there has been significant progress in bilateral talks with Oman. The U.S. has not commented, but President Trump has said a deal could be announced soon. Meanwhile, new tensions in southern Lebanon. Jawad Rizkala reports on the Israeli military's first evacuation warning in weeks.
4: The Israeli military warned residents to leave the town of Al-Mansouri, which borders the area they occupy in southern Lebanon. Mayor Haider Mdehli told NPR that warning came hours after Israel began striking, following injuries to Israeli soldiers by an explosive device in the neighboring Israeli-occupied town. Despite weeks of limited strikes, Israel said these attacks answered a, quote, blatant Hezbollah ceasefire violation. A separate strike killed a Lebanese man farther from the boundary. The attacks came as Lebanon and Israel met in Rome to discuss the prospect of a phased Israeli withdrawal. Jawad Rizkala, NPR News, Beirut.
0: And you're listening to NPR News. In the world of artificial intelligence, there's been another high-profile case of AI agents going rogue. This time, the AI went off script and tried to deceive human testers at an AI safety lab in the UK. Here's NPR's John Ruich.
5: Britain's government-run AI Security Institute ran cybersecurity tests on Anthropic's Mythos 5 and OpenAI's ChatGPT 5.6 Sol. In a statement, the institute says AI agents took, quote, deliberate, deceptive actions they had not been asked to take while trying to complete a task that they had been given. The institute says over more than 120 tests, it caught agents attempting different hacks 19 times. In one case, an agent was caught making fake identities so it could access security systems. The institute says it caught the AI agents and stopped them. Neither AI model is available to the public yet, but the case highlights a growing concern about AI and cybersecurity and adds to a list of incidents where AI has gone off script. Anthropic is a financial supporter of NPR. John Ruich, NPR News.
0: A man arrested at President Trump's golf course outside Los Angeles is facing federal and state firearms charges. Authorities say Jeanine John Taley appeared to be scoping out the golf club ahead of Trump's fundraiser there Tuesday evening. He was arrested on Sunday. Asian shares mixed in Thursday trading after stocks in the U.S. held close to their records. The S&P 500 slipped 0.2% from the all-time high set Tuesday. The Dow rose 0.5 percentage point. And the NASDAQ composite lost 0.8. Oil prices relatively steady below $80 a barrel. This is NPR News.
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1: Did you know that not only can you play a large variety of musical instruments, musicians can sync their play for group performances? Oh, and the sheet music is tradable in-game, becoming an intriguing part of the player economy.
0: This has been a community announcement for WRFB.

0: 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Volume 2.
1: Did you know Shroud of the Avatar features a variety of character buffs? One type is the Blessings from Devotionals in player-owned towns and NPC towns. These buffs vary in type depending upon the devotional, and power and duration vary with the town population.
0: This has been a community announcement for WWE.

0: Live from NPR News, I'm Giles Snyder. Acting Attorney General Todd Blanche is weighing in on the dispute between President Trump and U.S. Attorney Jeanine Pirro over her decision last week to drop charges against a former Olympian over damage to the recently renovated Lincoln Memorial Reflecting Pool.
1: Judge Pirro is doing a great job, and our city, Washington, D.C., is a lot safer in no small part to her effort and the prosecutor's efforts that she works with.
0: Pirro is a longtime Trump ally, but her decision to drop the case and her admission that the damage was due to shoddy workmanship rather than vandalism drew a public rebuke from President Trump. Todd Blanche's path to the permanent attorney general's job has narrowed. Maine Republican Senator Susan Collins says she is a no vote. Two other Republicans are question marks. New Mexico has two investigations into potential crimes of Jeffrey Epstein committed at his ranch outside of Santa Fe. Today, the state legislature's Truth Commission released a preliminary report about Epstein's time in the state. Katarina Barton has more on the findings so far.
2: The more than 100-page report draws largely on the Epstein files and court documents. The commission says that there is evidence that Epstein abused at least five unidentified women and girls at the ranch, and potentially 30 others. The commission cites indications law enforcement missed chances to investigate. Rachel Benavidez, an Epstein survivor, spoke to this at a public hearing at New Mexico's Capitol.
3: This is a cycle of reports being made and ignored by the very people who are supposed to protect American citizens. I see a lot of blind eyes. New Mexico was treated like a ghost.
2: On top of this, the New Mexico Attorney General is suing the U.S. Department of Justice for more information about Epstein's activities at Zorro Ranch. For NPR News, I'm Katarina Barton in Santa Fe, New Mexico.
0: A proposed deal to reopen the Strait of Hormuz appears to be close. Iran says there has been significant progress in bilateral talks with Oman. The U.S. has not commented, but President Trump has said a deal could be announced soon. Meanwhile, new tensions in southern Lebanon. Jawad Rizkala reports on the Israeli military's first evacuation warning in weeks.
4: The Israeli military warned residents to leave the town of Al-Mansouri, which borders the area they occupy in southern Lebanon. Mayor Haider Mdehli told NPR that warning came hours after Israel began striking, following injuries to Israeli soldiers by an explosive device in the neighboring Israeli-occupied town. Despite weeks of limited strikes, Israel said these attacks answered a, quote, blatant Hezbollah ceasefire violation. A separate strike killed a Lebanese man farther from the boundary. The attacks came as Lebanon and Israel met in Rome to discuss the prospect of a phased Israeli withdrawal. Jawad Rizkallah, NPR News, Beirut.
0: And you're listening to NPR News. In the world of artificial intelligence, there's been another high-profile case of AI agents going rogue. This time, the AI went off script and tried to deceive human testers at an AI safety lab in the UK. Here's NPR's John Ruich.
5: Britain's government-run AI Security Institute ran cybersecurity tests on Anthropic's Mythos 5 and OpenAI's ChatGPT 5.6 Sol. In a statement, the institute says AI agents took, quote, deliberate, deceptive actions they had not been asked to take while trying to complete a task that they had been given. The institute says over more than 120 tests, it caught agents attempting different hacks 19 times. In one case, an agent was caught making fake identities so it could access security systems. The institute says it caught the AI agents and stopped them. Neither AI model is available to the public yet, but the case highlights a growing concern about AI and cybersecurity and adds to a list of incidents where AI has gone off script. Anthropic is a financial supporter of NPR. John Ruich, NPR News.
0: A man arrested at President Trump's golf course outside Los Angeles is facing federal and state firearms charges. Authorities say Jeanine John Taley appeared to be scoping out the golf club ahead of Trump's fundraiser there Tuesday evening. He was arrested on Sunday. Asian shares mixed in Thursday trading after stocks in the U.S. held close to their records. The S&P 500 slipped 0.2% from the all-time high set Tuesday. The Dow rose 0.5 percentage point. And the Nasdaq Composite lost 0.8. Oil prices relatively steady below $80 a barrel. 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

0: Live from NPR News, I'm Giles Snyder. Acting Attorney General Todd Blanche is weighing in on the dispute between President Trump and U.S. Attorney Jeanine Pirro over her decision last week to drop charges against a former Olympian over damage to the recently renovated Lincoln Memorial Reflecting Pool.
1: Judge Pirro is doing a great job, and our city, Washington, D.C., is a lot safer in no small part to her effort and the prosecutor's efforts that she works with.
0: Pirro is a longtime Trump ally, but her decision to drop the case and her admission that the damage was due to shoddy workmanship rather than vandalism drew a public rebuke from President Trump. Todd Blanche's path to the permanent attorney general's job has narrowed. Maine Republican Senator Susan Collins says she is a no vote. Two other Republicans are question marks. New Mexico has two investigations into potential crimes of Jeffrey Epstein committed at his ranch outside of Santa Fe. Today, the state legislature's Truth Commission released a preliminary report about Epstein's time in the state. Katarina Barton has more on the findings so far.
2: The more than 100-page report draws largely on the Epstein files and court documents. The commission says that there is evidence that Epstein abused at least five unidentified women and girls at the ranch, and potentially 30 others. The commission cites indications law enforcement missed chances to investigate. Rachel Benavidez, an Epstein survivor, spoke to this at a public hearing at New Mexico's Capitol.
3: This is a cycle of reports being made and ignored by the very people who are supposed to protect American citizens. I see a lot of blind eyes. New Mexico was treated like a ghost.
2: On top of this, the New Mexico Attorney General is suing the U.S. Department of Justice for more information about Epstein's activities at Zorro Ranch. For NPR News, I'm Katarina Barton in Santa Fe, New Mexico.
0: A proposed deal to reopen the Strait of Hormuz appears to be close. Iran says there has been significant progress in bilateral talks with Oman. The U.S. has not commented, but President Trump has said a deal could be announced soon. Meanwhile, new tensions in southern Lebanon. Jawad Rizkala reports on the Israeli military's first evacuation warning in weeks.
4: The Israeli military warned residents to leave the town of Al-Mansouri, which borders the area they occupy in southern Lebanon. Mayor Haider Mdehli told NPR that warning came hours after Israel began striking, following injuries to Israeli soldiers by an explosive device in the neighboring Israeli-occupied town. Despite weeks of limited strikes, Israel said these attacks answered a, quote, blatant Hezbollah ceasefire violation. A separate strike killed a Lebanese man farther from the boundary. The attacks came as Lebanon and Israel met in Rome to discuss the prospect of a phased Israeli withdrawal. Jawad Rizkala, NPR News, Beirut.
0: And you're listening to NPR News. In the world of artificial intelligence, there's been another high-profile case of AI agents going rogue. This time, the AI went off script and tried to deceive human testers at an AI safety lab in the UK. Here's NPR's John Ruich.
5: Britain's government-run AI Security Institute ran cybersecurity tests on Anthropic's Mythos 5 and OpenAI's ChatGPT 5.6 Sol. In a statement, the institute says AI agents took, quote, deliberate, deceptive actions they had not been asked to take while trying to complete a task that they had been given. The institute says over more than 120 tests, it caught agents attempting different hacks 19 times. In one case, an agent was caught making fake identities so it could access security systems. The institute says it caught the AI agents and stopped them. Neither AI model is available to the public yet, but the case highlights a growing concern about AI and cybersecurity and adds to a list of incidents where AI has gone off script. Anthropic is a financial supporter of NPR. John Ruich, NPR News.
0: A man arrested at President Trump's golf course outside Los Angeles is facing federal and state firearms charges. Authorities say Jeanine John Taley appeared to be scoping out the golf club ahead of Trump's fundraiser there Tuesday evening. He was arrested on Sunday. Asian shares mixed in Thursday trading after stocks in the U.S. held close to their records. The S&P 500 slipped 0.2% from the all-time high set Tuesday. The Dow rose 0.5 percentage point. And the NASDAQ composite lost 0.8. Oil prices relatively steady below $80 a barrel. 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

where he would have a happy with the human race. Dang hip hop, and you don't stop, just blast off, shoot shot. Cause the man from Mars stopped eating cars and eating bars, and now he only eats guitars.

0: Live from NPR News, I'm Giles Snyder. Acting Attorney General Todd Blanche is weighing in on the dispute between President Trump and U.S. Attorney Jeanine Pirro over her decision last week to drop charges against a former Olympian over damage to the recently renovated Lincoln Memorial Reflecting Pool.
1: Judge Pirro is doing a great job, and our city, Washington, D.C., is a lot safer in no small part to her effort and the prosecutor's efforts that she works with.
0: Pirro is a longtime Trump ally, but her decision to drop the case and her admission that the damage was due to shoddy workmanship rather than vandalism drew a public rebuke from President Trump. Todd Blanche's path to the permanent attorney general's job has narrowed. Maine Republican Senator Susan Collins says she is a no vote. Two other Republicans are question marks. New Mexico has two investigations into potential crimes of Jeffrey Epstein committed at his ranch outside of Santa Fe. Today, the state legislature's Truth Commission released a preliminary report about Epstein's time in the state. Katarina Barton has more on the findings so far.
2: The more than 100-page report draws largely on the Epstein files and court documents. The commission says that there is evidence that Epstein abused at least five unidentified women and girls at the ranch, and potentially 30 others. The commission cites indications law enforcement missed chances to investigate. Rachel Benavidez, an Epstein survivor, spoke to this at a public hearing at New Mexico's Capitol.
3: This is a cycle of reports being made and ignored by the very people who are supposed to protect American citizens. I see a lot of blind eyes. New Mexico was treated like a ghost.
2: On top of this, the New Mexico Attorney General is suing the U.S. Department of Justice for more information about Epstein's activities at Zorro Ranch. For NPR News, I'm Katarina Barton in Santa Fe, New Mexico.
0: A proposed deal to reopen the Strait of Hormuz appears to be close. Iran says there has been significant progress in bilateral talks with Oman. The U.S. has not commented, but President Trump has said a deal could be announced soon. Meanwhile, new tensions in southern Lebanon. Jawad Rizkala reports on the Israeli military's first evacuation warning in weeks.
4: The Israeli military warned residents to leave the town of Al-Mansouri, which borders the area they occupy in southern Lebanon. Mayor Haider Mdehli told NPR that warning came hours after Israel began striking, following injuries to Israeli soldiers by an explosive device in the neighboring Israeli-occupied town. Despite weeks of limited strikes, Israel said these attacks answered a, quote, blatant Hezbollah ceasefire violation. A separate strike killed a Lebanese man farther from the boundary. The attacks came as Lebanon and Israel met in Rome to discuss the prospect of a phased Israeli withdrawal. Jawad Rizkala, NPR News, Beirut.
0: And you're listening to NPR News. In the world of artificial intelligence, there's been another high-profile case of AI agents going rogue. This time, the AI went off script and tried to deceive human testers at an AI safety lab in the UK. Here's NPR's John Ruich.
5: Britain's government-run AI Security Institute ran cybersecurity tests on Anthropic's Mythos 5 and OpenAI's ChatGPT 5.6 Sol. In a statement, the institute says AI agents took, quote, deliberate, deceptive actions they had not been asked to take while trying to complete a task that they had been given. The institute says over more than 120 tests, it caught agents attempting different hacks 19 times. In one case, an agent was caught making fake identities so it could access security systems. The institute says it caught the AI agents and stopped them. Neither AI model is available to the public yet, but the case highlights a growing concern about AI and cybersecurity and adds to a list of incidents where AI has gone off script. Anthropic is a financial supporter of NPR. John Ruich, NPR News.
0: A man arrested at President Trump's golf course outside Los Angeles is facing federal and state firearms charges. Authorities say Jeanine John Taley appeared to be scoping out the golf club ahead of Trump's fundraiser there Tuesday evening. He was arrested on Sunday. Asian shares mixed in Thursday trading after stocks in the U.S. held close to their records. The S&P 500 slipped 0.2% from the all-time high set Tuesday. The Dow rose 0.5 percentage point. And the NASDAQ composite lost 0.8. Oil prices relatively steady below $80 a barrel. This is NPR News.
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1: Did you know Shroud of the Avatar features amazing in-game moon dials? If you find one on an evening stroll, use it and look up. The constellations unfold before your eyes. But beware, Kabbalists also use the stars to direct their siege warfare.
0: This has been a community announcement for WRFB.

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You're listening to WRFB Radio Free Britannia, coming to you live from Deltona, Florida, with two idiots misinterpreting the news so you don't have to. Lunch with Laz and Jack.

0: Greetings, everybody. This is Laz.
1: And this is Jack. Welcome to another edition of Lunch with Laz and Jack, where we interpret the Shroud of the Avatar news so you don't have to do anything other than question your own personal life choices and ours, because they deserve to be questioned each and every day.
2: Highly questionable.
1: streamer bundles.
0: Yeah, why did you open that giveaway if you know you don't have any?
1: I didn't.
0: You did?
1: No, I didn't.
0: It sure looked like it was open. Let me go back and look.
1: Not that one. I opened the Steam key giveaway because I did. I'm still looking at this. This is not opened at all because that still has yesterday's win from Lomir.
0: I don't know. Looked like you did.
1: Nope.
0: Looked like you did.
1: Nope. At 11:51, a giveaway for a random Steam key has started. Everyone can join. Type bang the booty to join. But yes, hey, Steam key giveaways are open because we can. If you're looking over on Laz's side, twitch.tv/NBNNnews, bang, I love free shit. Then my side, twitch.tv/Cynicist, it is bang the bootay. If you don't want to wait for a Steam key giveaway and you want a Steam key now, you can always tip either Laz or myself 300 bits. 500 bits or subs gets us to change the programming on either stream, followed by the fun thing, if you tip 500 bits or a sub on Laz's side, that gets you in the monthly.
0: Mike Bytor, that just did at the intro of the show. 9 months in a row. Thank you, Bytor, for that sub. So we got to ask him. And
1: Crafty had a silly question on Reddit earlier, last night or yesterday.
0: What questions on Reddit aren't silly?
1: Well, how does one get their wish list processed by Chris into the list?
0: You go to the wish list in the forum and type in your wish in the wish list area.
1: That is it.
0: That's it.
1: Go to the forums and do the wish list there.
0: All right, Bytor says he's all about them nudes. So, everybody on my side at the butt of the hour, since he wants the nudes, I will do a game key giveaway for that sub. And so there'll be one at the butt of the hour, one at the top of the hour on my stream, thanks to Bytor, yes, since he wants the nudes. So today,
1: the nudes.
0: Like old school, I want to start with a topic from the forums, which I don't quite get the ask because, well, I'll explain why after we read this. This comes from Tirag.
1: The Koto store available on the web. It would be great to be able to purchase from the Koto store while not being logged into the game.
0: You can.
1: My wish is to see store available via the website and synced with the game, so the current hourly sale is available as well. Kodos in your bank could be used to purchase items from the web store. Not only would this generate revenue, but it would also allow visibility into wonderful things available on the Koto store to the general public, possibly generating more interest in the game.
3: I guess it's when you're on your phone and you can't log in. I guess that's probably where he wants it.
0: No, no, no. His first statement was, it'd be great to be able to purchase Kodos from the store while not logged into the game. You can. You can go to the web store and purchase Kodos.
3: Kodos or Koto store items.
1: Purchase from the Koto store while not logged into the game. That is the
0: Kodos store, not Kodos. Okay, I see what he's saying. So he wants the old school store back in the game. That makes sense. I knew I was reading something.
1: Back out of the game.
0: Yeah. Okay. I knew I was reading something because I'm going from the Kodos store. Okay. That's what I missed because I'm going, you can purchase Kodos, you know, outside of the game. Okay, you don't have to.
1: The old school game. But that actually creates a problem.
0: How does it create a problem? We used to be able to do it. So why shouldn't we still be able to do it?
1: You remember those lawsuits that we talked about 8-9 months ago into last year? Where people were suing companies for selling a pack of something that had, like, if we did a something in this store cost 475 kodos, but the minimum spend that you had to do was 500 kodos. There's a lawsuit related to that.
0: There was a lawsuit based on the fact that you had to buy X amount of the other currency, even though you wanted to spend less than the amount that you had to buy. Yes, that's understandable. The old school store just allowed you to buy stuff in cash, which if you just wanted to spend $2 on something or $5 or $8 or $12, you could just use cash to purchase those items. And, you didn't have to buy Crowns of the Obsidian to do that. In which case, if you're buying crowns in the store, what is the least amount that you can buy these days? The least amount is, $10 for 750 crowns. So if you wanted to buy something for $2 here, you would still have to spend $10 outside the game to buy $2 inside the game, which again, you don't have to do because we have, people who sell crowns off their vendor and you can, so you can just go buy those from a vendor and buy exactly what you want. You don't even have to spend real money. You can use in-game gold. So, okay, that makes a little bit more sense. He just wants the store back.
1: He wants the store back. Now, I will disagree with the buying things with Kodos. It should be reinstitute the cash shop. Don't use Kodos for that. I mean...
0: Yeah, why did we do that in the first place?
1: I don't know, but short range needs a hair.
0: Ah, let me get it out. Let me get out my big hammer. Bam!
1: Yes. And Crafty, thanks for taking the chance to get wishlist requests from people that may have been banned off the forums. Because, hey, they deserve a voice, too.

0: knew about it.
1: And if you really want to help those people, then you can take their wish list request and post it under your account, and hence there is your workaround. But people who have been banned from the forums more likely than not are banned from the game. I don't know many people who have been banned from the forums who still have access to the game. Most of the times they get both, with the exception of some people like Steve who are moderated. So they have to wait for a moderator to actually approve their posts, but that's another whole ball of wax.
0: Okay.
1: That is another whole ball of wax, so.
0: Yes.
1: But anyway, are we ready for today's updates?
2: Oh, yes, because back to the lot of them. Although I don't know if you saw that message I linked you yesterday, that screenshot.
1: I did. I was actually trying to go see the whole conversation, but I got tired of looking for it. So I definitely agree with Chris on that one.
2: Yeah, it is fun stuff.
1: Yeah. Well,
2: okay.
1: Well, you know that person, and they're yeah.
2: Well, I mean, you'll never make anybody happy all the time.
1: Yeah, well,
2: we are.
1: What's the word I'm looking for? The entitlement these days, to, I don't know. It is what it is.
2: Hey, we're all entitled. We're all special. Some of us have Ed after that, but yes. you are special. That's right. Yes.
1: Special.
0: Yes.
2: Okay, so today 76 items have been done so far. Zone maps are readable again. 93 of the 316 had been loading at their smallest size since October 1st and never sharpening. Tenebrous Harbor was worst of all. The emote bard and catchphrase bars take any grid shape you pick. 12 slots go 1x12, 2x6, 3x4, 4x3, 6x2, or 12x1.
1: Isn't 12x1 and 1x12 the same?
2: Same as 3x4 and 4x3.
1: Yeah.
2: And the frame stops leaving a band of bare plate around the buttons. And the fun part is that's just rotation. How do you turn a 3x4 into 4x3? Rotate.
1: Rotate it.
2: Yes.
1: Yeah, Steve, I know you've been busy, and if you look at the forums, I think all your recent posts had been approved.
2: Yeah.
1: There's just a whole stretch of Steve Cesaria's on the forums today. So.
2: Yes.
3: Nice. They are pretty quick to authorize them, I must admit.
2: Yeah. Ambient occlusion is back in the client. It had never run outside the editor, so every downloadable build since the lighting overhaul rendered without contact shading.
1: Ooh.
2: Is that also in the game? So let's go to check our game settings and go to video and go find ambient occlusion. Well, GPU occlusion. I don't see a difference. That may.
1: I see nothing. Yeah, when we check GPU, but that's not ambient.
2: Yeah, I mean that's the only occlusion setting that I see.
1: Yeah.
2: Aha. Yes. So ambient or GPU occlusion in the game settings or ambient occlusion may not actually work in the game. and only a

0: never worked in the editor.
1: Okay.
0: Quitting the game closes it in about 2 seconds now. The Windows client had been waiting out a 26-second engine teardown on every exit. It ends its own process instead. The dialogue answers the confirm immediately, and a second F4, Alt F4 means yes. Although I don't know many people that Alt F4 out of the game, but yes.
2: Alt F4?
0: Yes. Alt F4 for free porn.
3: Or the switch on your computer, you get flip off.
0: If you ever played Counter-Strike back in the day. Alt F4 for free porn.
2: I always thought Alt F4 was a shutdown command.
0: It is.
2: For the whole PC.
0: You say that, but no. Alt F4 just closes the active window.
2: Oh.
0: It's the closed program. Shortcut. Yes, counter-terrorists win. The first real town siege fight exposed why killing the cobblers did not free the town. The server was refusing every siege kill, fixed along with the empty rings. The boss who would not walk and the boss who would not stay dead.
2: Oh, fun stuff. Dun,
0: dun, dun. Town siege getting fixed. The morning crash log triage turns straight into fixes. The scene server error loop that fired every 30 seconds and analytic startup crash loop are both fixed with the next build. Two-player dungeon navigation holes closed. Spawners no longer place before the nav mesh loads, and the blue marble stairs hall got the baked navigation it never had.
2: Nice.
0: Oh, yes. I do miss VIP missions. Those were actually entertaining. Chaos runs the real thing now, the full live account database. 412, 875 logins strong, restored onto the Chaos shard. Live players get in with their live password.
2: Hmm. I wonder if we had anything to do with that.
0: Where is the download for the Chaos agent? Is it under resources? No.
2: No, I think you need a private link for that one.
0: Yeah, which we do not have.
2: Yet.
0: Achievements now credit the past. The emote counter counts what you already learned, and the 11 story quest achievements unlock the for final quests finished years ago. Or decades ago for some of us. The combat balance audit ran again for the first time since July. Water landed inside the target band. Subterfuge overshot it by 40%. And Chaos shed the evaluator bug that made it look like the biggest outlier in the game. What about the other schools? Tamed pets stay out again. Every save a taming necklace makes has been refused by the server since build 130. So the pet dismissed itself 12 seconds after each summon. Wow. Chaos Shard really hates tamers. And window resize works from all four corners instead of just the one.
2: Very nice.
0: Yes. Okay, let's see. From the community section, the forum sweep filled a wishlist request for NPC merchants to sell ore in offline mode. So offline only players have a gold sink and a way to buy ore the way online players buy it from each other. Yes.
2: Very nice.
0: Yes.
2: That was an interesting wish list.
4: Is that meant to tear on wood and just farm loads?
2: What's that?
0: Yeah.
4: Or set meticulous collection to 200 and farm loads. I mean, it double drops anyway.
2: Yeah, well, I mean, you can just get the editor and go in there and edit, you know, 9999999 of everything, and you know.
4: Yeah. So.
2: Or you could, you know, go in and actually edit the nodes themselves, and every time you farm one node, you get 99999 of everything
4: instead
2: of farming a single node. You know, you can do that in the editor, I believe.
4: I don't actually mine offline. I get so much ore drop as loot.
2: Really? I really never play offline, so I really couldn't tell you.
4: Yeah, I don't really mind. The only time I've done a bit of mining was to get a bit of silver to train some skills up, but it drops plenty as ore in as loot.
2: You know, I was really surprised when I looked at the resource atlas. That where was it? Resources. Yeah. Was it silver veins?
0: Out in Vicland having the most?
2: Yeah, Vicland actually having the most silver. Whereas Hilt was always my go-to, or Elysium. Vicland actually outpaces that by more than double the amount of silver available, which is like, holy crap. Yes.
4: How big is Vicland compared to the other areas? I mean,
2: I have no idea because I've never been there because it's episode 2 content, and I refuse to go out and do any episode 2 content till episode 2 is released. So I couldn't tell you how big it is.
4: Listen, sir. If Vicland is 4 times the size of the place that's got half as many nodes, then those half as many nodes are going to be a lot closer together.
2: And then I'm going to give you our standard answer. All scenes are 1 kilometer by 1 kilometer by 1 kilometer by 1 kilometer. All scenes. So Vicland shouldn't be any bigger than any other zone.
4: Jutland don't look like that.
2: I'm sorry?
4: Jotungrund, or whatever it's called, doesn't look like that. I mean, you run for ages across that one.
2: Where I the fish understand jungles. That, but in all reality, all scenes are 1K by 1K by 1K by 1K.
3: Anyway, how high are they?
2: As high as you want them to be.
4: Yep.
2: Yeah, well, the catch being is, and I know somebody's going to say this, so I'll beat you to it. While the zones themselves are 1K by 1K each squared, they don't all use up that in territory. But, it is what it is. Anyway, moving right along. You want to do some content and some maps here since we're here and we've got plenty of time? And then we're gonna stop and go over to Squirrel because Squirrel's got some new stuff. You want to do that first and then come back to this.
0: Oh. Let's Squirrel.
2: Squirrel! Where? Who? What?
0: We're squirreling.
2: Okay, you have to go down to the nepotism contest because nepotism at its best for Chris. And this is cool. I'm not going to argue. I'm not going to argue this one because this one's really freaking cool.
0: Full disclosure up front. My daughter made a game. It's called Corporate Ladder. It runs in your browser, and I would like her player numbers to go up. Because I am a game director and I am a dad, and specifically a dad with access to a large audience. Am I leveraging a community that trusts me in order to make my kids' day? Absolutely. Openly. The game is about clawing your way up over the bodies of your coworkers, so I'm calling this a themed promotion. The game itself, the ladder scroll down, the rungs break under you, and everyone is tied, and the last climber standing wins. There are fireballs, homing robots, bombs, and an HR department that holds votes about which of you gets blackmailed next. I have lost to it more times than I am willing to put in writing on a page my players read. The contest, tomorrow, Friday, August 15th at noon Central.
2: We're behind on this. Sorry, folks.
0: We're a little behind. I am reading the world leaderboard and Two new players are winning prizes. One goes to the most wins by a new player, the other to the longest survival by a new player. New player means your name was not on that board before this post went up. I saved a copy of the board before writing it, so please do not make me use it. Also, a warning that matters. Rounds played as a guest report nothing, so claim a name in the game or your greatness never happened. Each winner picks one prize, a t-shirt, a guaranteed tester spot on the Chaos Shock. Let's be honest about these. The shirt costs me actual money and arrives at your actual house. The tester spot is convincing you that finding my bugs or for free is an honor. One of these prizes is an object and the other one is chores. And I know exactly which one you're all going to fight over. And that is the most flattering, this community. Winners get announced right here on this card, so claim yours in the discussion below with your climber name. My daughter does not read this message, which means she is about to have a very mysterious, excellent Friday. Whoopsies.
2: Yes. And yeah, Seth the Non and Knight Rider are the two people who commented there. And then...
0: Yes.
2: One climber took the whole building. First off, we should actually show the game because if you haven't actually checked this out, this is a pretty cute little game. And it's almost like, oops, I died.
0: How many opponents did you do?
2: I just did the two.

0: What? Oh, I went off the top.
1: Yeah, you can go too high. And you die for going too high. Oops.
2: What is this again?
1: The game on the squirrel page.
0: I don't know how to shoot things, but...
1: I don't know if you can... Yeah, I haven't read that. All I know how to do is jump and move side to side, which is all I've needed.
3: Try the fire button, Jack.
0: The what?
3: Try the fire button.
1: Nah, there's a thing with the controls. Move left is A.
3: I'm just pissing about.
1: Move right is D. Jump is space. Crouch or drop through is S. Shield is left shift. Use item is E. And escape quits a menu. But, cute little game. And, yeah.
0: I'm still on my second life.
1: Yeah. Is, huge props to Maxine for actually, making this. And, you know, it's a cute little, and it is a little addicting. If you get caught up in it. Where am I? Where is Squirrel?
3: As are all games. All good games, that is.
0: Dun, dun, dun, dun. Oh!
1: I gotta go back up here.
0: Damn. Oh, man. I almost made it to the end.
1: All right. Back to one climber took the whole building.
0: One climber took the whole building. Results are in from the contest, and I have to a design flaw on my own prize table. I set up two awards for two different people. Most wins by a new player went to Sip Samagarian. The longest survival by a new player also went to Samagarian. I read the board a second time, hoping the other column would say a different name, and it did not. Congratulations, and thank you for making my accounting somebody else's problem. Then it got worse for me. Simagarian turned down the t-shirt, passed on the object that cost me money, and was up at your actual house, and asked for the tester spot instead because the goal was to play. I wrote a whole paragraph last week about how one of these prizes is an object and the other one is chores. I said I knew exactly which one you all would fight over. I was being funny. Nobody told the winner. So I had a prize with nowhere to go, which is the best prize this contest could have handed me. Wish Dragon and Mundravius attempt to put real names on the board instead of quietly disappearing into guest rounds, and both are guaranteed getting a tester spot on the Chaos Shard as well. Three winners out of a two-winner contest. Claim yours in the discussion below. Now the part of action. Several of you told me that her game was strangely addictive, and a few of you filled in the feedback form with real notes on proof. She read everyone there. She is at her computer coding those changes in I write this. Okay. I've spent years explaining to people why player feedback is collecting, and I have never made that case half as well as a stranger on the internet. The game kept them up too late. Thank you from the dad half of the operation. Okay. Yes. And this page is US Girl Joke, and today it was... It owes you a themed one. A squirrel gets called into a performance. Yeah, we'll see that. No bad jokes. We have Lomir for that.
1: Yes, we do. We have our own bad joke person.
0: Yes. And final squirrel of the day. Somebody out there is doing weather now. A video went around this week of a player on the Chaos Shard fighting with lightning, and I want to be honest about the scale of what I watched. Thor looks like a kid shuffling across the carpet in wool socks waiting to zap his sister. That was not that. That was a municipal utility. Here is the embarrassing part. Almost none of it came from a buff. It came from bug fixes. Discharge was supposed to strip air resistance for 30 seconds and had been giving up after about 2. So for years, every bolt that followed it was landing against resistance that should have already been gone. Fix that one line and the whole school stands up. Which brings me to this confession. Shroud math is shroud math. In the old days, when a skill did not do what the design said, we did not always fix the skill. We turned on knobs until the number on the screen looked right. 10 years of that leaves you with every dial at 11 and a stack of bugs quietly holding them there. Then the tracker gave up. 115 bugs in overnight pass. The props came out and the dials are still at 11. So yes, I am fixing it. And no, none of this surprises me. I also have the elves rereading every fix from the last 2 days, hunting for the other spots where the crutch came out and the number never came down. Shroud math was a shroud mathing.
1: Mm-hmm.
0: If your build suddenly feels illegal, enjoy the week and then tell me about it, because I am reading the reports and the 11 is coming off the dial.
1: And no discussions on that. Yes. No discussions on that. Yes. All right, so back over to the work log. But first, a game key was promised, and a game key you all shall have. So let me go over here and close that giveaway, pick ourselves a wiener. And Tina O'Neill, you're going to get a copy of, if this wasn't a Muppet title, if I ever heard one, Bears in Space. Bears in Space.
0: Is it Fozzie?
3: They're searching for the pigs.
0: It's not Fozzie.
1: Going out to Tina. Bears in Space going out to Tina O'Neill, reopening the giveaway, and that is a $20 game going to Tina, so... I hope you enjoy that, my friends.
0: Yeah. Muppets had pigs in space.
1: Pigs in space, yes. Also
0: a Muppet name. And that could have been Fozzie the Bear.
1: It might have been. On that one. Let me do a search.
0: are we Googling bears in space?
1: Muppets bears in space, yes.
3: Might be that you have to go look for the pigs because the pigs got lost.
0: Oh, it's Bobo the Bear.
1: And Fozzie. Fozzie and Bobo play security guards for a secret Covenant facility. The title may also blend memories of the film with pigs in space. Yeah, so.
0: Hey, at least I got the Fozzie part there.
1: Something like that was done. All right, anyway, moving right along.
0: Okay. Where are we going to on the
1: content, right there? Where we
0: content? Content. Wrote up where the imbued gem socketed recipes come from in the alchemy recipe catalog. No NPC sells the 4 imbued gem or jewel-socketed enchant recipes for armor, jewelry, and 1 or 2-handed weapons. They only drop from the Obsidian Panopticon and Mistrander for Watch Commander and the 2-key Tier 12 and Tier 15 chests. The non-imbued versions are still sold by the intermediate alchemy shopkeepers in the usual crafting cities, requested by Necronut. The Well of Aldor's moving platform wheel switches. Now wait for the interact key, so brushing past one no longer starts the platform. Alien plants and shard falls no longer look blurry up close. Their textures were being downsized to a quarter of their real resolution on import, while the paired normal maps stayed at full size. So maps read as pixel blocks with seams where tiles met. Fix the import caps. The plants now show as much detail as the bumps do. 2 dead elves in the Blood River Massacre tutorial had been a bit too far in the last pass, and their heads were clipping through the ground. Both bodies are now raised up way back, so they sit flat on the dirt without floating. And the pattern of on the summoned water elemental arm ribbons now flows in step with the pattern of its torso ribbon. Before this pass, the arm ribbons were visible but frozen, while the animated and wild water elementals still carry no ribbons. Flowing binding remains a mark of being bound to a sun.
2: Yay.
1: All right. And maps. Who wants to talk about maps?
3: I do!
0: Zone maps. Opened and blurry in 93 of 316 zones and never sharpened power so far you zoomed in. A texture change on August 1st. Put those maps into a system that loads big textures small and raises the detail when something asks for it. And a map picture never asks. So they sat at their smallest size permanently. Tenebris Harbor was the clearest case. Its map drawn harbor plan with piers and the three sunken ships. And players got a green blur. All 93 are back at full resolution along with 94 images caught by the same change. And auditing the rest of the texture change. Two more pictures belong loading small for the same reason. A disco ball light effect in one item. Fixed in the same pass. Of the nearly 4,000 other files it touched, about 3,000, or a little over 3,000, are used by ordinary 3D surfaces, and 51 are unused art, and the remaining 29 were checked out at a time. A test now fails if a zone map is ever put back into that system. Then... yeah, I bet that map doesn't do anything for me.
1: Yeah, it just looks like Tenebris Harbor. Let's see. Catchphrases. Let's go down the catchphrase.
0: Fixed the tile caption that read, "For the love of God, I thought it." That was not the tile... The tile clipping the text, the catchphrases window cut the stored short name dead at 32 characters with no ellipses when the phrase was made. It's clamped now properly now, and the budget dropped from 40 characters to 30, which is what four wrap lines at that text side actually hold. The full phrase is on the tooltip. I thought...
1: What else is interesting in here?
0: Sieges.
1: Okay, sieges and dungeons.
0: Or we could go talk about the proposals.
3: Hey, Jack.
1: Yes. Hello, Mir.
3: Did your bootay open?
0: Wouldn't you like to know?
3: That doesn't bother me at all. I mean,
0: $20 is $20. So, pay up or shut up.
1: Design proposals. Which design proposal would you like?
0: Well, we've got lots of them.
1: Well, we should go down to the very bottom of that page.
0: Yes.
1: And click on the link, every proposal newest first.
0: Newest first, yes.
1: And then we should go down to the bottom of that page, because this is how we can keep track. Did we do armor, or were we on weapons?
0: We did the armor. We have not done the weapons.
1: Okay, so we should be doing the weapons deep dive. With 13 proposals.
0: Yes.
1: 24 weapons.
0: Okay.
1: And then we're going to pass all the gobbledygook and summaries and all that stuff and what a weapon is and what the audit was. And if you're interested in all that, you can.
0: Oh, so much more details.
1: Yeah. The 13 proposals.
0: Yes. Exceptional, worth wanting. The critical craft is the best moment a smith has, and its entire reward is that the weapon 2.5% slower. Grow the pool from one entry to a small ant-authored ladder, a damage grade, a critical grade, a durability grade, a maker's flourish. Wire the Grandmaster flag that's been passed in the role and ignored since launch, so Grandmaster recipes draw from a distinct list. Four already finished exceptional assets get homes in the same pass.
1: Do me a favor, will you?
0: What?
1: Go into your Discord. And go into your settings.
0: Discord. Okay.
1: And go to voice and video.
0: Okay.
1: And go down to automatically adjust sensitivity.
0: Uh-huh.
1: Is that checked?
0: It was.
1: Uncheck it.
0: What were you catching?
1: You keep clipping, and I believe this is what the problem is. No matter what you just...
0: That is always a possibility.
1: And I want you now just to talk into the microphone for a second, and then lower that to make sure you're well below that range so that you stop clipping.
0: It's not a problem on my stream, only a problem on your stream.
1: Well, it's a problem coming through.
0: How many times have I heard you use that excuse for bullshit? It doesn't... The only stream that matters is mine!
1: Yeah.
0: It's true. Only one that matters is mine.
1: And you haven't clipped once now in all that saying.
0: Well, that's... I mean, you're going to hear me fart sooner or later because the sensitivity's way lower. So if I... You'll catch that.
1: Yeah, it's okay.
0: Then...
1: Howard made that famous.
0: I fart, man. And
1: just farting in the mic.
0: There were people that... There was actually a guy that was given a noble... there was an entire profession of farting on stage.
1: Oh, yeah.
0: Beforehand. And this guy was given an annual stipend by from some lord for doing farts. The last one I remember is the guy that would do the Howard Stern show and...
1: Mr. Methane?
0: The baby powder on his ass.
1: Yeah,
0: and
1: yeah, Mr. Farts. Methane.
0: Yeah, Mr. Methane. Yeah. But there were people that hundreds of years ago that received a lot more money.
1: And yeah, the reason why it doesn't clip on your side is because your mic goes directly out to the stream. It doesn't go through Discord.
0: I'm aware.
1: Smart ass.
0: I'm aware that there's a lot of settings that you could tweak on your own system that would actually make things better.
1: Well, not that, that
0: you
1: one.
0: Are unwilling to do as well. But hey, I'll turn off that voice sensitivity just for you.
1: But again,
0: now you're gonna like hear me like tapping on my desk and like doing everything else. Gems that matter on bows, crossbows, and shields. Author the 9 missing elemental groups for ranged weapons and shields, so an archer's fire gem does something an archer's water gem does not. Roughly 18 new groups and 40 to 50 effect rows. Following the weapon melee template, over proc plus stat per element. This is one of the largest content holes on the page. Right now, a third of the weapon classes in the game treat the entire gym system as decoration.
1: Shroud math.
0: Yeah, shroud math.
1: Great job there.
3: You mean I could have been more powerful?
1: Yeah. Great job there, Algarian. Great job.
0: Chris is sitting there saying, I give you guys pages of content and tune in to hear us talking about farts. Don't make me go wiki, Google search the guy that was given a massive stampede by a king of England or something like that.
1: Chris, you know how you have a page called Squirrel? We squirrel from time to time, and that you just happened to catch us while we were squirreling. We actually call it derailing the train, but that's besides the point. But how are you today, Chris?
0: Yes. Archer,
1: yes, we also demoed your daughter's game today, live on stream. I'm yes. sorry we didn't get to it earlier.
0: I lasted longer than Laz did.
1: So he says.
0: A lot longer than Laz.
1: Yes. So he says. That's what she said.
0: Yeah. archery enchants on archery weapons. Ice arrow power and obsidian arrow strength power are assigned to one-handed blades, one-handed bludgeons, and one-handed polearms and wands, moved them to ranged, and gave them melee groups melee ability equivalents from the effects that already exist. This is a data placement fix, and it rides the same export as W2 at no extra cost. Dun, dun, dun.
1: I don't know okay. if I like this next one.
0: Bows and crossbows apart. One enhancement covers both, so a crossbow can never enchant differently from a longbow, no matter how differently they are meant to play. Add the two values, retag the three archetypes, split the pools.
1: Yeah,
0: why is this all about bows? Why don't we have pointy slashy? Pokey slashy.
1: Because we're 1 through 7.
0: I know. Yes, but definitely bows and crossbows should definitely be different because they are completely different mechanics. Masterwork pool parity. Wands and staves have 7 masterwork options each. One-handed bludgeons have 18. Bring the thin pools up and use the 2 universal weapon arrays that shipped empty as a floor every weapon type inherits, so the next weapon type does not start at 0. Sure. And hold on, I have to respond to this. Read the next one last while I'm responding to this message.
1: The unique component tier. 48 unique weapon components ship with their bonus fully authored, and no recipe makes any of them. Ooh, that's not good. Keen, slender, assassin, bandit, executioner, savage, sturdy, heavy, dragon, and the rest are sitting in the build waiting for a door. Add recipes at a high difficulty band behind the rarer stock, and the weapon category stops being flavored text. A dagger blade can be keen, and a long sword blade cannot. Very interesting.
0: And I like the image down there, that a keen dagger blade would add plus 10% to critical and plus 3 weapon damage.
1: Hmm.
0: So then you really start getting a variety of damage.
1: Yeah, and a better insight as to what the weapon is actually doing as well, which is nice.
0: Absolutely.
1: Yeah. Which is nice.
0: That one's definitely a vote up.
1: Yeah, let's give that another upvote. Here we go.
0: Yes. Weapons that wear differently. There is a live per weapon divider on durability damage. Read every time a weapon takes wear, and it is set to exactly 1 on all 24 craftable archetypes. Author it. A dagger wears fast, a warhammer wears slow, an obsidian blade holds an edge. 24 fields edits and no code at all on a system where durability is the scarcest resource in the game. Yes. Because I'm a fan of gear wearing out.
1: Durability of weapons and armor supposedly deteriorating and having to replace them hasn't actually gone the way it's been supposed to. Originally, and I would look forward to seeing that actually being more prominent in the game. Would really, really refresh the crafting economy for weapons and gear makers.
0: Armor.
1: Across the board.
0: And you do have to fix the RNG elements related to certain things, but part of that is actually parts of that are actually done with the unique component tier of different types of weapons, so you're really getting the stats you really okay. want with that.
1: Chris asks, which of the tier ones do you think is most important? I don't understand the context. And of course, Knight Rider is, no, don't nerf my armor.
0: Yes, nerf it all.
1: Now, are you talking about tier ones? Are you talking about here 1 through 7 tier ones? Is that what you're referring to? Because the next one is tier 2. Oh, yeah. So he's asking about, yeah, these 1 through 7 are the tier ones. Which ones do we think are most important?
0: I think well, the unique
1: the, one, the ones we upvoted.
0: W6.
1: Yeah.
0: W6. And W3.
1: What was 3?
0: Well, I upvoted like 5
1: Did
0: of them.
1: I upvote that?
0: Out of okay. that 7. Yeah.
1: Yeah, I've only upvoted the, I just upvoted the archery and chance on weapons, so that got one, and, yeah, I gotta agree with you on that then. 6 and 3, yeah. definitely, if you're gonna, get that, and then we're now getting implement to tier,
0: them. Yeah.
1: tier 2.
0: Yeah, there are several that should be done, but yes, tier 2. Require a little bit more effort. Honest damage numbers. The tool tip prints 1.5 times times base damage. The game rolls 3/4 to 1.25. Print the band the game actually rolls, and the print mean 2 constants. Yes, I would love to know what actually I'm going to be doing when I hit something. Move the math away from the backside. Yes.
1: 3 minutes.
0: Throughput readout. Charge time varies from 5 ticks on a longsword to 8 on a longbow, and it is affected by the attack speed effects a crafter can roll and has never been displayed anywhere. Add 1 line, time to full charge, and the damage a full charge swing does. It is the only number that lets players compare 2 weapons honestly.
1: Ooh, I like Absolutely. That. I like that. That's an upvote.
0: Comparison Delta already places a hovered weapon besides up to 2 equipped ones, including the dual wield case, and does no arithmetic at all. Add the subtraction damage. Yes, this way you can tell which stats are better or worse whenever you're looking at things. And you actually have a visual indicator. This is a good one. This
1: yeah,
0: is what
1: absolutely.
0: I see in other games.
1: Visuals. That's right. Shroud Math, yeah. trademark. You owe us a quarter.
0: Yes. Weapon provenance. The smith's name is already stamped on every non-stacking path. And the proficiency each individual effect was rolled at is already stored with that effect. Almost nothing else in the genre stores that second thing. Surface both properly. Who made it? How good they were when they made it? The engraving, the pattern. And then add that lookup that lets the buyer see a smith's body of work, which is what turns the name into a brand. Yeah, I'm on the fence about that one.
1: Yeah, I mean, is that indicating that
0: I really
1: you'd be able to actually look
0: really
1: up
0: don't.
1: Other weapons that that person made? I mean...
0: Yeah. See, I really don't care who made something. I don't really pay attention to that stuff. But yes, brand is important.
1: I find it an interesting point, too, especially when I was looking at bone armor initially. When I realized who could craft better bone armor than the next guy, that's the guy I usually went to seek out. So... If I couldn't find that player in game, I could look for their name on the purchase list and, you know,
0: yes,
1: know that I was getting quality products. All right. Tier 4. Let's try and knock this out. Do we have, we got these two
0: okay,
1: left.
0: Tier 4.
1: Weapon affinity.
0: Tier 4, directional. Weapon affinity, the episode 2 promise still absent. And the only mechanic here that would make a specific weapon matter rather than a weapon archetype. A weapon accrues affinity with the character carrying it through use, unlocking a small track that differs by weapon category stored on the item. It is a natural home for the 22 categories that currently branch nothing. And it's the only proposal on this page that gives a crafted weapon a reason to be repaired rather than replaced.
1: I'll give that an upvote.
0: Only if that weapon is only used to slaughter that one while you're counting up that affinity. But still,
1: well, it's again, now you're going to have a different one for skeletons, a different one for kobolds, a different one for dragons. That's a lot of weapon carrying. But anyway, let's get this last one out.
0: Every scene has three types of mobs. That was the standard.
1: I mean, you're going to go to Deep Ravenswood and change your weapon every 5 feet. You know what I'm saying?
0: Maybe. Dead Slayer versus the Bear Killer. The crafted to 80 artifact weapons ship with their own rarity ladder, their own upgrade currency, and their own repair rules. And no crafted weapon can enter that ladder at any skill. W4 prices the gap. A legendary one-hander beats a fully masterwork crafted longsword before either is enhanced. The sketch is a top-tier crafting path that consumes artifact upgrade currency and a fully enhanced crafted weapon to produce a crafted artifact, joining the ladders instead of leaving one permanently capped below the other. Does that mean taking...
1: Well, at this point in time...
0: 128 this... common swords to make 16 rare?
1: Yeah, at this point... These downvotes beat the upvotes 5-4 at this point. So yeah. I'm gonna pass at this moment on this one and go back and read it again. But we gotta go ahead and wrap things up and pull our final giveaway of the day. Oh. So we're gonna be pulling them game keys and closing out the giveaway. And Lomir is gonna get my game key, or he's gonna wind up giving it up to somebody else.
0: Both.
3: His church has logged out of the game, so I don't know if he's still about.
0: Well, Donsbury days. What? Lomir?
4: What's the name of the game?
1: You're going to get a copy.
0: Donsbury days is going to yours.
1: Fortress Craft Evolved, worth $13 on my side. Do you want it, or you want to give it to somebody else?
4: I'll go to somebody else.
1: All right, somebody else is going to get mine.
0: You want Donsbury days, or give it away as well?
1: And Jigoku is going to get that $13 game.
4: What was that, Jack?
0: Donsbury Days. It's kind of like D&D.
4: Send it to me, I'll look at it.
1: And there you go, the lovely Jigoku.
0: I'm looking at it, it is yours.
1: Alrighty. And we will be back with more tomorrow, right here on NBNN. Till then, I'm Laz.
0: I'm Jack.
4: I'm Logan.
3: And I'm Steve.
1: And this is NBNN. Have a great day, everybody. Thanks, Chris, for more insight. And we'll see you all tomorrow.
0: Bye-bye.

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1: Live from NPR News, I'm Giles Snyder. Acting Attorney General Todd Blanche is weighing in on the dispute between President Trump and U.S. Attorney Jeanine Pirro over her decision last week to drop charges against a former Olympian over damage to the recently renovated Lincoln Memorial Reflecting Pool.
2: Judge Pirro is doing a great job, and our city, Washington, D.C., is a lot safer in no small part to her effort and the prosecutor's efforts that she works with.
1: Pirro is a longtime Trump ally, but her decision to drop the case and her admission that the damage was due to shoddy workmanship rather than vandalism drew a public rebuke from President Trump. Todd Blanche's path to the permanent attorney general's job has narrowed. Maine Republican Senator Susan Collins says she is a no vote. Two other Republicans are question marks. New Mexico has two investigations into potential crimes of Jeffrey Epstein committed at his ranch outside of Santa Fe. Today, the state legislature's Truth Commission released a preliminary report about Epstein's time in the state. Katarina Barton has more on the findings so far.
3: The more than 100-page report draws largely on the Epstein files and court documents. The commission says that there is evidence that Epstein abused at least five unidentified women and girls at the ranch, and potentially 30 others. The commission cites indications law enforcement missed chances to investigate. Rachel Benavidez, an Epstein survivor, spoke to this at a public hearing at New Mexico's Capitol.
4: This is a cycle of reports being made and ignored by the very people who are supposed to protect American citizens. I see a lot of blind eyes. New Mexico was treated like a ghost.
3: On top of this, the New Mexico Attorney General is suing the U.S. Department of Justice for more information about Epstein's activities at Zorro Ranch. For NPR News, I'm Katarina Barton in Santa Fe, New Mexico.
1: A proposed deal to reopen the Strait of Hormuz appears to be close. Iran says there has been significant progress in bilateral talks with Oman. The U.S. has not commented, but President Trump has said a deal could be announced soon. Meanwhile, new tensions in southern Lebanon. Jawad Rizkala reports on the Israeli military's first evacuation warning in weeks.
5: The Israeli military warned residents to leave the town of Al-Mansouri, which borders the area they occupy in southern Lebanon. Mayor Haider Mdehli told NPR that warning came hours after Israel began striking, following injuries to Israeli soldiers by an explosive device in the neighboring Israeli-occupied town. Despite weeks of limited strikes, Israel said these attacks answered a, quote, blatant Hezbollah ceasefire violation. A separate strike killed a Lebanese man farther from the boundary. The attacks came as Lebanon and Israel met in Rome to discuss the prospect of a phased Israeli withdrawal. Jawad Rizkala, NPR News, Beirut.
1: And you're listening to NPR News. In the world of artificial intelligence, there's been another high-profile case of AI agents going rogue. This time, the AI went off script and tried to deceive human testers at an AI safety lab in the UK. Here's NPR's John Ruich.
6: Britain's government-run AI security institute ran cybersecurity tests on Anthropic's Mythos 5 and OpenAI's ChatGPT 5.6 Sol. In a statement, the institute says AI agents took, quote, deliberate, deceptive actions they had not been asked to take while trying to complete a task that they had been given. The institute says over more than 120 tests, it caught agents attempting different hacks 19 times. In one case, an agent was caught making fake identities so it could access secure systems. The institute says it caught the AI agents and stopped them. Neither AI model is available to the public yet, but the case highlights a growing concern about AI and cybersecurity and adds to a list of incidents where AI has gone off script. Anthropic is a financial supporter of NPR. John Ruich, NPR News.
1: A man arrested at President Trump's golf course outside Los Angeles is facing federal and state firearms charges. Authorities say Jeanine John Taley appeared to be scoping out the golf club ahead of Trump's fundraiser there Tuesday evening. He was arrested on Sunday. Asian shares mixed in Thursday trading after stocks in the U.S. held close to their records. The S&P 500 slipped 0.2% from the all-time high set Tuesday. The Dow rose 0.5 percentage point. And the NASDAQ composite lost 0.8. Oil prices relatively steady below $80 a barrel. 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
1: Did you know that Lord British takes notice of highly dedicated community members? Embrace the virtues, aid your fellow player, engage in community projects, and perhaps you'll be knighted into the Order of the New Britannian Empire.
0: This has been a community announcement.

0: Live from NPR News, I'm Giles Snyder. Acting Attorney General Todd Blanche is weighing in on the dispute between President Trump and U.S. Attorney Jeanine Pirro over her decision last week to drop charges against a former Olympian over damage to the recently renovated Lincoln Memorial Reflecting Pool.
1: Judge Pirro is doing a great job, and our city, Washington, D.C., is a lot safer in no small part to her effort and the prosecutor's efforts that she works with.
0: Pirro is a longtime Trump ally, but her decision to drop the case and her admission that the damage was due to shoddy workmanship rather than vandalism drew a public rebuke from President Trump. Todd Blanche's path to the permanent attorney general's job has narrowed. Maine Republican Senator Susan Collins says she is a no vote. Two other Republicans are question marks. New Mexico has two investigations into potential crimes of Jeffrey Epstein committed at his ranch outside of Santa Fe. Today, the state legislature's Truth Commission released a preliminary report about Epstein's time in the state. Katarina Barton has more on the findings so far.
2: The more than 100-page report draws largely on the Epstein files and court documents. The commission says that there is evidence that Epstein abused at least five unidentified women and girls at the ranch, and potentially 30 others. The commission cites indications law enforcement missed chances to investigate. Rachel Benavidez, an Epstein survivor, spoke to this at a public hearing at New Mexico's Capitol.
3: This is a cycle of reports being made and ignored by the very people who are supposed to protect American citizens. I see a lot of blind eyes. New Mexico was treated like a ghost.
2: On top of this, the New Mexico Attorney General is suing the U.S. Department of Justice for more information about Epstein's activities at Zorro Ranch. For NPR News, I'm Katarina Barton in Santa Fe, New Mexico.
0: A proposed deal to reopen the Strait of Hormuz appears to be close. Iran says there has been significant progress in bilateral talks with Oman. The U.S. has not commented, but President Trump has said a deal could be announced soon. Meanwhile, new tensions in southern Lebanon. Jawad Rizkala reports on the Israeli military's first evacuation warning in weeks.
4: The Israeli military warned residents to leave the town of Al-Mansouri, which borders the area they occupy in southern Lebanon. Mayor Haider Mdehli told NPR that warning came hours after Israel began striking, following injuries to Israeli soldiers by an explosive device in the neighboring Israeli-occupied town. Despite weeks of limited strikes, Israel said these attacks answered a, quote, blatant Hezbollah ceasefire violation. A separate strike killed a Lebanese man farther from the boundary. The attacks came as Lebanon and Israel met in Rome to discuss the prospect of a phased Israeli withdrawal. Jawad Rizkala, NPR News, Beirut.
0: And you're listening to NPR News. In the world of artificial intelligence, there's been another high-profile case of AI agents going rogue. This time, the AI went off script and tried to deceive human testers at an AI safety lab in the UK. Here's NPR's John Ruich.
5: Britain's government-run AI Security Institute ran cybersecurity tests on Anthropic's Mythos 5 and OpenAI's ChatGPT 5.6 Sol. In a statement, the institute says AI agents took, quote, deliberate, deceptive actions they had not been asked to take while trying to complete a task that they had been given. The institute says over more than 120 tests, it caught agents attempting different hacks 19 times. In one case, an agent was caught making fake identities so it could access security systems. The institute says it caught the AI agents and stopped them. Neither AI model is available to the public yet, but the case highlights a growing concern about AI and cybersecurity and adds to a list of incidents where AI has gone off script. Anthropic is a financial supporter of NPR. John Ruich, NPR News.
0: A man arrested at President Trump's golf course outside Los Angeles is facing federal and state firearms charges. Authorities say Jeanine John Taley appeared to be scoping out the golf club ahead of Trump's fundraiser there Tuesday evening. He was arrested on Sunday. Asian shares mixed in Thursday trading after stocks in the U.S. held close to their records. The S&P 500 slipped 0.2% from the all-time high set Tuesday. The Dow rose 0.5 percentage point. And the NASDAQ composite lost 0.8. Oil prices relatively steady below $80 a barrel. 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

0: again? Mm-hmm. Well, what's up with this guy? Do you really like him that much?
1: Yes, honey. I love him. He is fun. He does a lot of nice things for me.
0: I know he used to do nice stuff for you, but what has he done for

0: Did You Know? Volume 18.
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0: Live from NPR News, I'm Giles Snyder. Acting Attorney General Todd Blanche is weighing in on the dispute between President Trump and U.S. Attorney Jeanine Pirro over her decision last week to drop charges against a former Olympian over damage to the recently renovated Lincoln Memorial Reflecting Pool.
1: Judge Pirro is doing a great job, and our city, Washington, D.C., is a lot safer in no small part to her effort and the prosecutor's efforts that she works with.
0: Pirro is a longtime Trump ally, but her decision to drop the case and her admission that the damage was due to shoddy workmanship rather than vandalism drew a public rebuke from President Trump. Todd Blanche's path to the permanent attorney general's job has narrowed. Maine Republican Senator Susan Collins says she is a no vote. Two other Republicans are question marks. New Mexico has two investigations into potential crimes of Jeffrey Epstein committed at his ranch outside of Santa Fe. Today, the state legislature's Truth Commission released a preliminary report about Epstein's time in the state. Katarina Barton has more on the findings so far.
2: The more than 100-page report draws largely on the Epstein files and court documents. The commission says that there is evidence that Epstein abused at least five unidentified women and girls at the ranch, and potentially 30 others. The commission cites indications law enforcement missed chances to investigate. Rachel Benavidez, an Epstein survivor, spoke to this at a public hearing at New Mexico's Capitol.
3: This is a cycle of reports being made and ignored by the very people who are supposed to protect American citizens. I see a lot of blind eyes. New Mexico was treated like a ghost.
2: On top of this, the New Mexico Attorney General is suing the U.S. Department of Justice for more information about Epstein's activities at Zorro Ranch. For NPR News, I'm Katarina Barton in Santa Fe, New Mexico.
0: A proposed deal to reopen the Strait of Hormuz appears to be close. Iran says there has been significant progress in bilateral talks with Oman. The U.S. has not commented, but President Trump has said a deal could be announced soon. Meanwhile, new tensions in southern Lebanon. Jawad Rizkala reports on the Israeli military's first evacuation warning in weeks.
4: The Israeli military warned residents to leave the town of Al-Mansouri, which borders the area they occupy in southern Lebanon. Mayor Haider Mdehli told NPR that warning came hours after Israel began striking, following injuries to Israeli soldiers by an explosive device in the neighboring Israeli-occupied town. Despite weeks of limited strikes, Israel said these attacks answered a, quote, blatant Hezbollah ceasefire violation. A separate strike killed a Lebanese man farther from the boundary. The attacks came as Lebanon and Israel met in Rome to discuss the prospect of a phased Israeli withdrawal. Jawad Rizkala, NPR News, Beirut.
0: And you're listening to NPR News. In the world of artificial intelligence, there's been another high-profile case of AI agents going rogue. This time, the AI went off script and tried to deceive human testers at an AI safety lab in the UK. Here's NPR's John Ruich.
5: Britain's government-run AI Security Institute ran cybersecurity tests on Anthropic's Mythos 5 and OpenAI's ChatGPT 5.6 Sol. In a statement, the institute says AI agents took, quote, deliberate, deceptive actions they had not been asked to take while trying to complete a task that they had been given. The institute says over more than 120 tests, it caught agents attempting different hacks 19 times. In one case, an agent was caught making fake identities so it could access security systems. The institute says it caught the AI agents and stopped them. Neither AI model is available to the public yet, but the case highlights a growing concern about AI and cybersecurity and adds to a list of incidents where AI has gone off script. Anthropic is a financial supporter of NPR. John Ruich, NPR News.
0: A man arrested at President Trump's golf course outside Los Angeles is facing federal and state firearms charges. Authorities say Jeanine John Taley appeared to be scoping out the golf club ahead of Trump's fundraiser there Tuesday evening. He was arrested on Sunday. Asian shares mixed in Thursday trading after stocks in the U.S. held close to their records. The S&P 500 slipped 0.2% from the all-time high set Tuesday. The Dow rose 0.5 percentage point. And the NASDAQ composite lost 0.8. Oil prices relatively steady below $80 a barrel. 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
1: Did you know socketing gems can add attunement to your chest piece or hand items? Each gem offers attunement or warding towards particular schools of magic. There are two other ways to enhance an item: masterworking and enchanting.
0: This has been a community announcement for WI.

0: Live from NPR News, I'm Giles Snyder. Acting Attorney General Todd Blanche is weighing in on the dispute between President Trump and U.S. Attorney Jeanine Pirro over her decision last week to drop charges against a former Olympian over damage to the recently renovated Lincoln Memorial Reflecting Pool.
1: Judge Pirro is doing a great job, and our city, Washington, D.C., is a lot safer in no small part to her effort and the prosecutor's efforts that she works with.
0: Pirro is a longtime Trump ally, but her decision to drop the case and her admission that the damage was due to shoddy workmanship rather than vandalism drew a public rebuke from President Trump. Todd Blanche's path to the permanent attorney general's job has narrowed. Maine Republican Senator Susan Collins says she is a no vote. Two other Republicans are question marks. New Mexico has two investigations into potential crimes of Jeffrey Epstein committed at his ranch outside of Santa Fe. Today, the state legislature's Truth Commission released a preliminary report about Epstein's time in the state. Katarina Barton has more on the findings so far.
2: The more than 100-page report draws largely on the Epstein files and court documents. The commission says that there is evidence that Epstein abused at least five unidentified women and girls at the ranch, and potentially 30 others. The commission cites indications law enforcement missed chances to investigate. Rachel Benavidez, an Epstein survivor, spoke to this at a public hearing at New Mexico's Capitol.
3: This is a cycle of reports being made and ignored by the very people who are supposed to protect American citizens. I see a lot of blind eyes. New Mexico was treated like a ghost.
2: On top of this, the New Mexico Attorney General is suing the U.S. Department of Justice for more information about Epstein's activities at Zorro Ranch. For NPR News, I'm Katarina Barton in Santa Fe, New Mexico.
0: A proposed deal to reopen the Strait of Hormuz appears to be close. Iran says there has been significant progress in bilateral talks with Oman. The U.S. has not commented, but President Trump has said a deal could be announced soon. Meanwhile, new tensions in southern Lebanon. Jawad Rizkala reports on the Israeli military's first evacuation warning in weeks.
4: The Israeli military warned residents to leave the town of Al-Mansouri, which borders the area they occupy in southern Lebanon. Mayor Haider Mdehli told NPR that warning came hours after Israel began striking, following injuries to Israeli soldiers by an explosive device in the neighboring Israeli-occupied town. Despite weeks of limited strikes, Israel said these attacks answered a, quote, blatant Hezbollah ceasefire violation. A separate strike killed a Lebanese man farther from the boundary. The attacks came as Lebanon and Israel met in Rome to discuss the prospect of a phased Israeli withdrawal. Jawad Rizkala, NPR News, Beirut.
0: And you're listening to NPR News. In the world of artificial intelligence, there's been another high-profile case of AI agents going rogue. This time, the AI went off script and tried to deceive human testers at an AI safety lab in the UK. Here's NPR's John Ruich.
5: Britain's government-run AI Security Institute ran cybersecurity tests on Anthropic's Mythos 5 and OpenAI's ChatGPT 5.6 Sol. In a statement, the institute says AI agents took, quote, deliberate, deceptive actions they had not been asked to take while trying to complete a task that they had been given. The institute says over more than 120 tests, it caught agents attempting different hacks 19 times. In one case, an agent was caught making fake identities so it could access security systems. The institute says it caught the AI agents and stopped them. Neither AI model is available to the public yet, but the case highlights a growing concern about AI and cybersecurity and adds to a list of incidents where AI has gone off script. Anthropic is a financial supporter of NPR. John Ruich, NPR News.
0: A man arrested at President Trump's golf course outside Los Angeles is facing federal and state firearms charges. Authorities say Jeanine John Taley appeared to be scoping out the golf club ahead of Trump's fundraiser there Tuesday evening. He was arrested on Sunday. Asian shares mixed in Thursday trading after stocks in the U.S. held close to their records. The S&P 500 slipped 0.2% from the all-time high set Tuesday. The Dow rose 0.5 percentage point. And the NASDAQ composite lost 0.8. Oil prices relatively steady below $80 a barrel. 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
1: Welcome to WRFB, your source for all the news, rumors, and scurrilous gossip in New Britannia. I'm Lum Namad, otherwise known as Scott Jennings, and you're listening instead of flaming me on the forums. I approve.

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0: Live from NPR News, I'm Giles Snyder. Acting Attorney General Todd Blanche is weighing in on the dispute between President Trump and U.S. Attorney Jeanine Pirro over her decision last week to drop charges against a former Olympian over damage to the recently renovated Lincoln Memorial Reflecting Pool.
1: Judge Pirro is doing a great job, and our city, Washington, D.C., is a lot safer in no small part to her effort and the prosecutor's efforts that she works with.
0: Pirro is a longtime Trump ally, but her decision to drop the case and her admission that the damage was due to shoddy workmanship rather than vandalism drew a public rebuke from President Trump. Todd Blanche's path to the permanent attorney general's job has narrowed. Maine Republican Senator Susan Collins says she is a no vote. Two other Republicans are question marks. New Mexico has two investigations into potential crimes of Jeffrey Epstein committed at his ranch outside of Santa Fe. Today, the state legislature's Truth Commission released a preliminary report about Epstein's time in the state. Katarina Barton has more on the findings so far.
2: The more than 100-page report draws largely on the Epstein files and court documents. The commission says that there is evidence that Epstein abused at least five unidentified women and girls at the ranch, and potentially 30 others. The commission cites indications law enforcement missed chances to investigate. Rachel Benavidez, an Epstein survivor, spoke to this at a public hearing at New Mexico's Capitol.
3: This is a cycle of reports being made and ignored by the very people who are supposed to protect American citizens. I see a lot of blind eyes. New Mexico was treated like a ghost.
2: On top of this, the New Mexico Attorney General is suing the U.S. Department of Justice for more information about Epstein's activities at Zorro Ranch. For NPR News, I'm Katarina Barton in Santa Fe, New Mexico.
0: A proposed deal to reopen the Strait of Hormuz appears to be close. Iran says there has been significant progress in bilateral talks with Oman. The U.S. has not commented, but President Trump has said a deal could be announced soon. Meanwhile, new tensions in southern Lebanon. Jawad Rizkala reports on the Israeli military's first evacuation warning in weeks.
4: The Israeli military warned residents to leave the town of Al-Mansouri, which borders the area they occupy in southern Lebanon. Mayor Haider Mdehli told NPR that warning came hours after Israel began striking, following injuries to Israeli soldiers by an explosive device in the neighboring Israeli-occupied town. Despite weeks of limited strikes, Israel said these attacks answered a, quote, blatant Hezbollah ceasefire violation. A separate strike killed a Lebanese man farther from the boundary. The attacks came as Lebanon and Israel met in Rome to discuss the prospect of a phased Israeli withdrawal. Jawad Rizkala, NPR News, Beirut.
0: And you're listening to NPR News. In the world of artificial intelligence, there's been another high-profile case of AI agents going rogue. This time, the AI went off script and tried to deceive human testers at an AI safety lab in the UK. Here's NPR's John Ruich.
5: Britain's government-run AI Security Institute ran cybersecurity tests on Anthropic's Mythos 5 and OpenAI's ChatGPT 5.6 Sol. In a statement, the institute says AI agents took, quote, deliberate, deceptive actions they had not been asked to take while trying to complete a task that they had been given. The institute says over more than 120 tests, it caught agents attempting different hacks 19 times. In one case, an agent was caught making fake identities so it could access security systems. The institute says it caught the AI agents and stopped them. Neither AI model is available to the public yet, but the case highlights a growing concern about AI and cybersecurity and adds to a list of incidents where AI has gone off script. Anthropic is a financial supporter of NPR. John Ruich, NPR News.
0: A man arrested at President Trump's golf course outside Los Angeles is facing federal and state firearms charges. Authorities say Jeanine John Taley appeared to be scoping out the golf club ahead of Trump's fundraiser there Tuesday evening. He was arrested on Sunday. Asian shares mixed in Thursday trading after stocks in the U.S. held close to their records. The S&P 500 slipped 0.2% from the all-time high set Tuesday. The Dow rose 0.5 percentage point. And the Nasdaq Composite lost 0.8. Oil prices relatively steady below $80 a barrel. 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
1: 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Laz and Jack, interpreting the news so you don't have to.

0: Did you know? Volume 17.
1: Did you know while defeating creatures you earn pooled XP, and when you use combat skills, that XP is drawn from the pool and placed into the skills?
0: This has been a community announcement

0: Live from NPR News, I'm Giles Snyder. Acting Attorney General Todd Blanche is weighing in on the dispute between President Trump and U.S. Attorney Jeanine Pirro over her decision last week to drop charges against a former Olympian over damage to the recently renovated Lincoln Memorial Reflecting Pool.
1: Judge Pirro is doing a great job, and our city, Washington, D.C., is a lot safer in no small part to her effort and the prosecutor's efforts that she works with.
0: Pirro is a longtime Trump ally, but her decision to drop the case and her admission that the damage was due to shoddy workmanship rather than vandalism drew a public rebuke from President Trump. Todd Blanche's path to the permanent attorney general's job has narrowed. Maine Republican Senator Susan Collins says she is a no vote. Two other Republicans are question marks. New Mexico has two investigations into potential crimes of Jeffrey Epstein committed at his ranch outside of Santa Fe. Today, the state legislature's Truth Commission released a preliminary report about Epstein's time in the state. Katarina Barton has more on the findings so far.
2: The more than 100-page report draws largely on the Epstein files and court documents. The commission says that there is evidence that Epstein abused at least five unidentified women and girls at the ranch, and potentially 30 others. The commission cites indications law enforcement missed chances to investigate. Rachel Benavidez, an Epstein survivor, spoke to this at a public hearing at New Mexico's Capitol.
3: This is a cycle of reports being made and ignored by the very people who are supposed to protect American citizens. I see a lot of blind eyes. New Mexico was treated like a ghost.
2: On top of this, the New Mexico Attorney General is suing the U.S. Department of Justice for more information about Epstein's activities at Zorro Ranch. For NPR News, I'm Katarina Barton in Santa Fe, New Mexico.
0: A proposed deal to reopen the Strait of Hormuz appears to be close. Iran says there has been significant progress in bilateral talks with Oman. The U.S. has not commented, but President Trump has said a deal could be announced soon. Meanwhile, new tensions in southern Lebanon. Jawad Rizkala reports on the Israeli military's first evacuation warning in weeks.
4: The Israeli military warned residents to leave the town of Al-Mansouri, which borders the area they occupy in southern Lebanon. Mayor Haider Mdehli told NPR that warning came hours after Israel began striking, following injuries to Israeli soldiers by an explosive device in the neighboring Israeli-occupied town. Despite weeks of limited strikes, Israel said these attacks answered a, quote, blatant Hezbollah ceasefire violation. A separate strike killed a Lebanese man farther from the boundary. The attacks came as Lebanon and Israel met in Rome to discuss the prospect of a phased Israeli withdrawal. Jawad Rizkala, NPR News, Beirut.
0: And you're listening to NPR News. In the world of artificial intelligence, there's been another high-profile case of AI agents going rogue. This time, the AI went off script and tried to deceive human testers at an AI safety lab in the UK. Here's NPR's John Ruich.
5: Britain's government-run AI security institute ran cybersecurity tests on Anthropic's Mythos 5 and OpenAI's ChatGPT 5.6 Sol. In a statement, the institute says AI agents took, quote, deliberate, deceptive actions they had not been asked to take while trying to complete a task that they had been given. The institute says over more than 120 tests, it caught agents attempting different hacks 19 times. In one case, an agent was caught making fake identities so it could access security systems. The institute says it caught the AI agents and stopped them. Neither AI model is available to the public yet, but the case highlights a growing concern about AI and cybersecurity and adds to a list of incidents where AI has gone off script. Anthropic is a financial supporter of NPR. John Ruich, NPR News.
0: A man arrested at President Trump's golf course outside Los Angeles is facing federal and state firearms charges. Authorities say Jeanine John Taley appeared to be scoping out the golf club ahead of Trump's fundraiser there Tuesday evening. He was arrested on Sunday. Asian shares mixed in Thursday trading after stocks in the U.S. held close to their records. The S&P 500 slipped 0.2% from the all-time high set Tuesday. The Dow rose 0.5 percentage point. And the NASDAQ composite lost 0.8. Oil prices relatively steady below $80 a barrel. 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
7: Do you have have a friend who feels the need to comment on every forum post? 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
8: 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As the Oracle foretold, two idiots who would misinterpret the news so you don't have to. Live from Deltona, Florida, the Avatards themselves, Jack and Laz.

0: Greetings, everybody. This is Laz.
1: And this is Jack. Welcome to another edition of Lunch with Laz and Jack, where we interpret the Shroud of the Avatar news so you don't have to do anything other than question your own personal life choices and ours, because they deserve to be questioned each and every single day. Because we are special.
0: Special.
1: Only one giveaway is currently open, because we do not have streamer bundles anymore that give away. So
2: it's still no streamer bundles. Still no streamer bundles, blind.
1: Nah. I'm gonna go with that program's dead until Twitch Drops comes in.
0: Until we get them next month.
1: I don't even know if we'll get them next month. Because
2: you could have hit the nail on the head there, but it's waiting for next month for the, the Twitch thing.
1: Which is October.
0: That's 2 months from now.
1: Yeah. So, I think the streamer bundles are dead until...
0: until we get them in September.
1: If we get them in September. I am skeptical that we will get them in September.
0: I'm going to put the mic near your mouth and then speak, please.
3: Will the Twitch Drops be the equivalent of the chest you get the Quinfall, but
0: yes,
3: something different for them? Okay.
1: Hopefully. Depends on what Chris does with it.
0: We think they're ended. Replaced with streamer bundles, right. Exactly, Tina.
1: Yeah. Yeah.
4: Yeah. Lemire will loan you some at a reasonable interest rate.
0: Yeah, loaning no thanks.
1: To us doesn't solve any kind of problem for us.
0: Yeah. What's up, Stanley?
1: Yeah. Steam key giveaways are open on both streams. Over on Laz's side, it's Bang I Love Free Shit. And my side, it is Bang the Bootay.
3: You know, 500 or so stream bundles lasted quite a while.
0: Yeah, absolutely.
1: Yeah. You could always go open them. But don't forget, if you want to receive a Steam key without waiting for a giveaway, you can always tip either Laz or myself 300 bits. If you want to change the programming or just support us even more, tip 500 bits or sub on either stream. If you do that on Laz's side, that gets you in the monthly supporter race.
0: That is correct.
1: Yes. How's your day going today?
0: Oh, it's going. I've got my dialysis out of the way early, so I am done for the weekend and ready to get on with the weekend. And Stymie, long live the Stymie, subbed for 53 months on a 4-month streak. Thank you, Stymie. So, Stymie, you know the question. Are we going to play with our balls, or are we going to do the nudes?
4: I only get to hear you flap your lips once a week, so on with the nudes.
0: All right, so
1: on with the nudes.
0: At the butt of the hour, I will do a game key giveaway. Thank you to Stymie in place of streamer bundles. And maybe Jack will be feeling generous and he'll do the same. I don't know. All right, anyway, welcome to today's show, boys and girls. It is Fruck Awesome Friday, August 21st. 2026 here inside and outside Shroud of the Avatar, and we've got the latest updates. So let's get right into it. Let's see. Refresh 75 items. 75 new items this morning. Logged.
1: 75 new items on Chris's work blog, because the AI elves are working.
0: Working hard.
1: Mapped the whole navigation stack in one document and found 8 things wrong with it. from a pet leash that hands your enemy to you, to pathfinding, running single-threaded, and 424 of 400 scenes. Pets now hold their fights. A creature that backs away can no longer walk your pet off a fight, and the leash stops handing that creature to you unless you are the one who left. Global deco works now. Placement never started from a drag, and place decorations were not rendering from for everyone. The M key map was holding every map picture in the game in memory. Oh. 1.4 gigabits of art to draw one. It now keeps the one for the area you are in.
0: Nice.
1: Yeah, there's more Quick map loading. Love in here as well.
0: Quick loading. I like that.
1: Yes. Six creatures got their names back. The Scrying Eye and the five Rasses were all printing their own name wrapped in question marks because the display name was never registered with the translation system. Da, da, da, da, da, da, da. Vendor search stat filters work. Chest with dexterity at least 10 went from 1987 results to 690 and 224 with intelligence added. And the index has also been rejecting listings since July 31st. 36,142 of them. Vendor search learned the names gems gave items. Thurgy used to match 354 things. All of those loose gems and no armor at all. It matches 1,109 now, and the row stopped disagreeing with their own tool tips.
0: Nice.
1: So vendor search is going to be much, much nicer.
0: Oh, yeah. Going to be very detailed.
1: Yeah.
0: And the race to the bottom begins.
1: The race to the bottom. Yeah. The in-game oracle now takes suggestions properly. It says so when you open it. It stops asking ideas for steps to reproduce, and a field request reads as a proposal instead of a bug report wearing the wrong hat.
0: Excuse me.
1: Yes. Yes. Keep using all that AI, and as soon as they collapse, the better for all of us. And as soon as an AI query becomes way too expensive because they're no longer subsidized, yeah, everybody's going to drop a AI like a bad habit. Crafty, as far as the comment about it will only happen once the Chinese models stop ripping everything else off, you have to remember, all of the models are built on theft.
0: Ripping everybody else off, yeah.
1: Yeah, so
0: that's the whole point.
1: Taking a moral high ground for one model over another when they're all built on stolen data is like, no. It's all stolen. And scene maps went to 4K with Ardora, Central Brittany, Owl's Head, and Sultan at 8K and off a 128 color palette onto full color. Yes. Window backing patterns rebuilt, 9 textures that tile at a fixed size, a pattern intensity slider, and a custom image option that tiles your own pictures. And animal lore learned to tell stories. 14 beast families got 4 levels of written lore each, uncovered by study with a new naturalist achievement category and the master naturalist title.
0: Interesting.
1: Yeah.
0: Very interesting.
1: Yes. And vendor search was fixed to match item names only and to show row ratings that agree with the tooltip from Sethanon's build 137 testing. As far as the community goes, The forums provided another 6 wish list items, including a web-reachable Kodo store, a simplified plant-once-agricultural loop, elder legendary skill titles, owned quality display when crafting or buying, pinnable favorite zones, and an optional single window skill set. I like the simplified plant once.
0: Yeah, see, I read that one, and let's take a dive into that real quick. Hold on, because I don't know if that...
1: Without looking at the actual wish list request.
0: Yeah, as here it is. Let me open it up for you. By the
1: time you provide that link, I'll probably already be there.
0: Okay, well then I won't provide you the link.
1: Yeah.
0: You would have had it by now.
1: Plant once, water once, yield based on skill level. I like this.
0: Yeah, I'm not a fan.
1: Plant your seed, water, and that's it. How many you get depends on skill. The yield would be based on the level of sowing at time of planting, as you could level up between plantings. I don't know what the ratio is or what would be realistic. That's for devs. Although I would disagree. The sowing needs to be at harvest based on your skill. So as you increase it, it will get better as the day goes through.
0: But sowing is just the planting, so there's no skill for harvesting.
2: At least we don't have to keep going back to water it twice before it's ready.
0: This, again, is just a wish list item. There's no guarantee that this is going to make it in.
1: Well, we could always go look at the design

0: misinterpret it and give you exactly the opposite. Yeah, yeah.
1: Hey, Shroud Math.
0: Anyway. Let's finish this up. So I spend the XP to get to the high levels.
1: I expect the reward to match my XP investment. Yeah.
2: Yeah.
1: That would be accurate. But yes, his math for the number of plants is way off. 1 to 74 would be one plant, 75 to 100, two. Then one additional for every 20 levels.
2: Yeah.
1: I have no problems with the idea of only planting once and everything being tied to the skill number.
3: I think some numbers
1: are a little bit off.
3: So yeah, some plants, I'm sure you get a lot more than 10.
1: Yeah.
0: Yeah. Well, 10 would be the maximum in this use case. And again, that's theoretically. And that's at level 200, which you're never going to achieve.
1: Well, you might. You would have to spend a lot of time on
0: it. Yeah. Even Steve hasn't hit 200. Steve, you got anything at 200 yet for the billions and billions and billions of experience you collect?
3: I could have quite easily. I could
0: have what?
3: Another month or so. I could probably have two skills if I piled everything into two skills. But
1: he's
3: at 194. But that skill's going to be split into three or something from what I've heard. So, yeah, I've got enough there but to make it. But I'm currently just working on lots of elder skills, as in 150, currently up to 41.
0: Yeah, I see, you know, that this would just be, you know, giving new players a disadvantage to try and make money.
2: Yeah.
0: And the people who are used to making money with, you know, their crops now are just going to give it up because they're not making the kind of money that they are making. So again, I don't like this, you know, at least not in this format. You know, now again, you and I think are in a multiple agreement that a lot of things should be skill level based in this game, but this one in this format, I'm not a fan of, so.
3: I've just had a little look on my notepad, and what was it, Pumpkins?
1: One seed harvest, 14 plants.
3: Five plants, 137 for apples.
0: Yeah, so that's a lot more than
3: 10. A lot more than 10 for 200 skill. They'd be shooting everybody in the foot with those figures.
0: Again, and that's just hypothetical numbers, so. All right.
1: Yep.
3: Yeah, pumpkins is 15 to 21 pumpkins for 5 plants, so yeah, you probably get more pumpkins.
0: Let's get the rest of the community down, because here's an interesting one for you.
1: Yeah, this one's interesting. Collected the complete in-game writings of Belladonna Rose into a single web book, 369 works and 57 sizes and plaques written between 2016 and 2025, recovered from the database, deduplicated and bound to 9 themed volumes under her Black Rose Publishing imprint, and the page lives at a private link made for her.
0: Oh.
1: Can we get a copy of A Dagger Strikes Twice again? The book that did not make it to live.
0: Didn't it make it to live?
1: No, it never made it to live. Not by Wolfdom.
0: Ah, okay.
1: Someone may have copied it and did it from Alpha. But yeah. But under documentation, this is pretty funny. Wrote a single reference for how anything in the game decides where to walk. It covers the 4 separate pathfinders the game runs. The unseen one, the overworld hex map, the load

0: The one to load the test bots use, and the scene-to-scene router for quest directions. The pathfinding library we use, and the changes made to it over the years. The three kinds of baked walking data the game ships, and how a creature gets from a decision to an actual step. Till now, those pieces were written down separately, or not at all. So I like the consolidation of documentation.
1: I would like it if a pet would run in a straight line rather than taking a roundabout route to get to the mob. Yeah, I go and tap that, and he's like, it's off to the right. I'm like, it's over there, not over there.
0: I would love it if I go to harvest a resource node, I don't walk all the way around it.
2: Yeah, that would be nice.
1: That as well, yes.
2: I just like the fact of documentation.
0: Yeah.
2: Documentation.
0: And then folded today's leash and creature movement fixes back into the navigation reference written this morning. So the list of open problems no longer includes the five that were closed hours later, and the leash numbers match what the game actually does. The remaining open items are avoidance during a fight, pathfinding running single-threaded in almost every scene, path quality, the tile size the walking data is baked at, and the scenes that are missing walkable ground where they should have it. Yes. What else did you watch?
2: Well, since Steve was talking about pets, let's talk about some pets.
0: Okay. Audit behind the reference turned up 8 problems worth fixing. Several of them in the pet leash, because we have shown some pet leashing problems.
2: Mm-hmm.
0: The tether is measured from you to your pet, so a creature that walks backwards decides when your pet breaks off, and the leash then hands that creature to you. A leash also wipes the pet's threat every half second it runs, rather than once it starts. A pet whose summoning point no longer exists can leash forever with no way out, because the 60-second safety valve added for wild creatures skips pets, and obstacle avoidance is switched off both in combat and while returning home, which is when creatures need it most.
1: It must be interesting to see how the pets run around in Libris Ruins, because there's lots of sticky terrain there.
0: And your pet no longer breaks off a fight because the thing that is fighting walked away. While it's holding a target, it may range about twice as far from you as when it is idle. So a caster or archer that backs off can no longer end the fight by retreating, reported by Mungravis. Who pointed out that a mob kiting out of range was both dropping the pet's fight and dumping the aggro on the table. The other half of that, whether your pet was fighting, now comes after you only when you were the one who walked away. Stand still while a creature retreats, and it stays interested in your pet. Your pet also keeps the threat it builds while walking back to you, instead of throwing it away several times a second for the whole walk, which was a large part of why pets seemed unable to hold anything's attention. And there were 2 more leash fixes. Height is judged separately from distance now. So a pet one floor above you or part way up a staircase stays put instead of counting as far away and running back. It gets its own height meter, its own 8 meter height allowance. And a pet walking back to you that gets no closer at all is placed at your feet after about 20 seconds. Before this, a pet whose summoning point no longer existed could walk back forever with nothing to stop it.
1: How high is 8 meters in the game?
0: Well, I'm 26 feet.
1: How far is 26 feet in the game? Couldn't you like show us a point A, point B, and that's so much?
0: How high is 8 meters?
1: Can we have a meter stick so we can see how far, or a foot stick, see how far or
2: a is 15 meters by 10 meters, so there's your answer.
0: Yeah, yes.
1: I will write that down.
0: A village lot is 10 by 30.

0: going to?
1: Terrain. Why not? Because here's a good one.
0: Committed a terrain layer the editor baked on the 20th of August when a scene with older mudslide terrain was opened. The folder tracks 2,774 of these and was one short, which would have left the terrain pointing at nothing on a fresh clone. Do you remember a mudslide terrain?
1: No, not really.
2: Wasn't that what Jack was running on in the water, bottom of the water?
0: Maybe. Maybe that was in the water is actually the mudslide terrain.
2: Quite possibly.
0: Quite possibly.
3: Maybe that's what happened to the area. There was mudslide and the water spilled on top.
0: Yeah.
1: Okay, let's go down to these images real quick.
0: Okay.
1: And we have some...
0: The eye?
1: No, the maps.
0: The maps. Okay. So, before and after... That I like the textures and everything else.
1: I don't know if it's actually before and after, is it?
0: Yeah, before and after.
1: Doris, the sheet that ships today, yes. And the tiled... What? Painterly, yes. Candidate and besides
0: you,
1: it?
0: You can... Yes.
1: Okay, that's what maps are going to look like now.
0: And then Sultan, current sheet and candidate. And it's still a little bit difficult to actually find things.
1: Yeah, I'm wondering how they're actually going to show you lot lines in that new map.
0: Which is missing. Maybe actually, you'll be able to see them when you zoom in.
1: It looks like if you look at the single Adoris one on the right-hand side and left-hand side, where there's no actual lots there. Those are the two castles, there is no actual lots there.
0: The castle lot is the one at the top and the two at the bottom.
1: No, I was talking about the two castles on the east and west side.
0: Yeah.
1: The two castles on the east and west side look like they had lots around them, which I don't think there are actually lots around those.
0: Those are the shoguns. Those are the shoguns' houses.
1: Yeah. And the Wolf Scholar Naturalist badge and the Master Naturalist badge.
0: Yes. Stuff, man. Stuff.
1: Yeah. 27 different pictures to look at there. Maps. All right, enough with that. It is the butt of the hour, so we are going to take a quick pause, and I am going to pull a game key from my list, so if you're not in it, it's too late. And the winner is Andrea Kill on Sight, who is going to get himself a copy of Three Forts Home Extended Edition Deluxe Version. Oh, can you say that fast 5 times? And Three Forts Home. Oh, that's not the right one. Extended Edition. Deluxe Version. Is $7. $7 on Steam going to Andrea. So congratulations to him. Thanks to Stymie. As we get ready to move on to, what are we talking about today? The enchantment chain.
0: There's some good stuff in the enchantment chain.
1: Is.
0: And don't forget, go to catnipgames.net. Go to the proposals. And look at the proposals. And vote for the things that you like. Downvote the things that you do not like. Because some have made it into chaos, others have not.
1: All right. Let's get started with E1.
0: E1. The odds letter at the bench.
1: Three.
0: The bench currently commits you to an attempt without telling you what the attempt is worth. Put the whole letter on screen. The chance for the slot you are about to fill. The chances for the slot after it. The exceptional craft on a fresh craft, or chance on a fresh craft, and the reroll chance. One panel with four numbers that already exist.
1: Nice.
0: That gets a thumbs up from moi.
1: Yeah, I'll upvote that.
0: Da, da, da, da, da. Okay. Durability shown as a budget.
1: Interesting. As a budget.
0: The headline proposal and the cheapest big idea on this page. Maximum durability is not a condition meter in the game. It's an enhancement budget. Enhancement spends it, failure spends it permanently. Repair never returns it, and the chain locks out when it runs low. Stop presenting capacity as damage. Show the weapon's remaining budget and show what the next attempt is likely to cost and show how close to the lockout it is. Nothing about the mechanic changes. The player simply stops discovering the rules by losing a weapon to them. Go for it. Followed by what this item has left. Told forward, current maximum against the archetype's original, how many crown repairs have been spent, what the next one will be, will actually restore given the diminishing ladder, and how far the enhancement lockout is. The game already prints the count of major repairs performed, it just never tells you what the next one buys, which is the only half that helps you decide. Is it worth those kodos to repair that item? No.
1: Yeah, noob, you gotta type that again, buddy.
0: Good thing. What? Kudos?
1: I'm telling noob Skyblabber, he has to type I love free shit again.
0: Oh. Yes, he does. And a tooltip that reads the item. Today, the tooltip decides whether an effect is a masterwork, an enhancement, a socket, or a scar by searching its translated display name for the English words. The headings are hard-coded English, too, so on the Japanese and Chinese clients, the grouping and the failure tally quietly collapse. The item already carries all, carries all four listings as structured data and reads those instead, and while in there shows each effect slot number and what that slot is multiplying by it, given the socket's own section, total scars with what they cost, and show the item score that every one of them has been silently adjusting. You know what I'm not seeing in this stuff?
1: What are you These not images? Seeing?
0: What is the way that we currently kind of know what the state of gear is?
1: I'm sorry, say that again?
0: What is the way that we kind of know the state of gear?
1: Durability.
0: Is in-game? Durability. Not only that, but plus shield, 2, plus 3, plus 12, plus 16...
1: Yeah, see, I don't use that as much as I look for the durability.
0: Yeah.
1: I don't care. It could be plus 16 with 5 durability, or I'll take a plus 10 with, you know, 3 times as much durability, which is going to last a whole lot longer.
3: Speaking of stuff we're not seeing.
2: Stick with 3 and 3 for masterwork and enchants. Just do 3 of each. You should have decent durability.
3: Speaking of things we're not seeing. I've not seen responses to the Isle of Breach yet.
1: That's because you're already in.
3: Okay.
1: But what you didn't notice and what you didn't hear me say is I'm resetting it. Which I didn't do. So everybody who was already in is already in. Yes.
3: Okay, I
1: think. Decided to shake things up today. And I may keep it that way.
3: Got the Jacks doing the same thing.
1: Yeah. Jack didn't give anything away for you to rejoin. So what would you be rejoining?
3: I wonder.
1: Yeah.
0: Yeah. What giveaway did I do?
1: Yeah.
3: I know. I always think that what Laz does when you do something, do the same thing.
1: No, I did it because I had a sub.
0: It cost me money to buy those Steam keys, so why would I give it when someone does something on Laz's side and not on mine? Because that's my money. I already run this at a loss.
1: Yeah, well, don't we all?
0: Yeah. But yeah, and the effect browser, what can this weapon roll? A filterable list of the exact masterwork and enchant pools this weapon draws from, with a gem selector switching the elemental half, and magnitudes computed at the player's live proficiency for the slot that the effect would land in. This is the feature that makes the pool gaps, the slot ordinal scaling, and the element bindings legible without a wiki. I like this. I might actually have to go spend some time blacksmithing. Followed by the enhancement planner.
1: This sounds
0: a panel on the item. Huh?
1: Yeah. Now this sounds interesting.
0: Well, I need to masterwork things and enchant things too, because those skills are all 0 or 1. A panel on the item that answers before the player commits the 4 questions the game currently makes them learn by losing weapons. What slot am I on? What are my odds? How many attempts should I expect? And what will that cost me in durability and gold? With a 75, then 40, then 10 curve, a player's intuition about getting 3 effects is wildly optimistic, and the honest number is the difference between a player who plans and a player who quits.
1: Do you want to answer this question in chat?
0: So we do not use that because that requires setup every single day.
1: One.
0: Yeah.
1: Number two, Jack doesn't do advertisements like I do, so he wouldn't benefit from the 3 cents that the revenue brings in daily. And three, it's just a pain in the ass.
0: Mostly it's the pain in the ass of resetting it up every single day.
1: Yeah.
2: But it's cents. You'll be rich.
0: Yeah.
1: Jack needs the 3 cents like he needs another hole in his house. Yeah. Let me see.
0: I do need other additional holes in my house.
1: Like, Tuesday, I made a hole, 0.01 cents in ads. On Monday, I made a whole quarter in ads. Yeah. Last Friday, I made zero in ads. Last Thursday, I made zero in ads. So, it's really not worth it. Yeah. Hole of glory, yes, absolutely, Tina.
0: Yes. Have you not seen my Every Hole is a Goal and Without Glory, It's Just a Hole shirts? I have worn them on stream, by the way.
1: Actually, according to Twitch right now, we're way above our normal daily viewer count today, which is always nice to see. So thank you all for coming out, especially for Friday's show. I know Stymie can only ever make it on Fridays, so he's one of those additional viewers today.
0: Yes.
1: And
0: going back to the Shroud stuff, the enhancement planner definitely does make things much better. And it is something that where you can actually look at where things are going. I have no idea where it's pulling that gold cost from. Do you?
1: Where do you see gold cost? I don't see gold cost on there.
0: Are you looking at the image?
1: Yeah. Where do you see gold cost?
0: Are you looking at the enhancement planner? Or
1: the enhancements, crafted longsword. Yeah.
0: Okay, now the fourth column there. Expected cost.
1: Oh, expected cost. Yeah, I wasn't seeing that. Probably from the price. Probably from the price that the vendors pay for those items, which is not realistic at all.
0: Yeah, I don't know where he's coming up with the numbers for the cost.
1: Yeah.
0: Or whether or not he just randomly made them up.
1: Yeah, like his new Kodo exchange doesn't sound like it's going to be, quite.
0: Considering he said that he was going to base it off the in-game price for Kodos, I mean, that just says, okay, go buy all the Kodos in game and then just relist them for 1,000 gold. And then you've just distorted the
1: market. Well, yeah, I mean, let me see here. I'm just going to pull. Last I looked, it was over 4,000 per, which was just stupid.
2: I think it was 400. I won't pay.
1: I'm sorry. 400. You're right. I'm sorry. My bad.
0: Yeah.
1: Let's see. $300 is what they base it on for lot rent. So, crown. 385 in Owl's Head is the current median price. So, and of course that's at Phil's Kodo Exchange, last updated today. So, still
2: Phil's
1: too high.
2: Been the cheapest I've come across.
0: But going back to this, reroll odds and the decay that never fires. Both rails have a reroll skill and a shared reroll chance that halves for each previous reroll on that attempt. The one place that calls it always reports zero previous rolls. shroud math.
1: Great shroud math. Yeah, we didn't know anything about shroud math.
0: So the heaven has never happened. Fixed the counter. Then a crafter sees all three offered effects at their full computed magnitudes before committing, and reroll against a visible decaying chance.
1: Nice. Yes. I will upvote that.
0: Yes.
1: Tier 2.
0: And Tier 2, which are focused on the economics, the scar that can survive. Replace the flat permanent 25-point failure penalty with a fraction of the weapon's maximum durability, and put a floor under it so scars can slow a weapon's enchantment career without ending it. Two asset edits. The risk model stays intact. What changes is that a run of bad luck stops being able to retire an otherwise perfect weapon on the third attempt.
1: Yeah, nice.
0: Yes. E9, the fourth and fifth slot. 1 and 2 show that slots 4 and 5 are decorative on every craftable weapon.
1: Excuse me.
0: Unreachable in practice, and reachable only by destroying the weapon you were trying to improve. Two honest options, and thus, this page asks for public choice between them rather than pretending there is no problem. Option A, flatten the curve so the last two slots cost gold and materials rather than the item's life.
1: Mm.
0: And option B, reduce the cap to 3 per rail. Spend the recovered design space on pool content instead. Option B is more honest and less work. Option A preserves the aspiration. Vote on the card.
1: What card?
0: And then you need to expand the
1: discussion or implementation. Yes, notes.
0: And then you need to type in option A or B. Da, da, da, da, da, da. Hmm.
1: So, option A seems to be winning, which...
0: Option A, if only the gold sink is real.
1: Well, yeah, what is the cost?
0: Yeah.
1: Plus, again, that would make weapons last a little bit longer, and won't take such big durability hits on the crafting end. So that, you know, you're not less stuck with a weapon that's got 10 durability by the time you're finished masterworking and enchanting it. So,
0: thank you, Tina. that I almost blew my Diet Dr. Pepper at my monitors. Because that was funny.
1: Yeah. Again. Us being told, we don't know about shroud math, but day by day as we go through this, how much of the shroud math wasn't mapping.
0: Every single.
1: That we knew, but we're actually getting the proof now of what the shroud math wasn't mapping properly. Yeah.
0: Well, even all the bug reports and everything else did that, but.
1: I understand, but.
0: For that comment.
1: How many of the things. Yeah, I did. He said, the math was always perfect. Just ask Vesper.
0: Yeah.
1: Right, Vesper? I know he's probably lurking out there someplace.
0: I almost spit my drink out when I heard that.
1: I mean, how many things have we read in the past couple weeks that was supposed to be working but wasn't even registering? I mean, there's just too many to talk about at this point, but it's nice to see this all getting fixed, absolutely.
0: Absolutely. I mean, that does make for better, and that actually means their design documents actually become realistic.
1: Yeah.
0: It's kind of like the, hey, everything got tuned to 11 because the math wasn't mathing, and now we fixed the math.
1: And yes, that was a big one yesterday. Yeah, everything was turned up to 11. Yeah, because we just kept turning the dials, but nothing was actually getting done. Yeah.
0: Well,
1: absolutely.
0: Crafty method. I would actually call that the spears, because that would be Chris, who was responsible for the tech director stuff and all the writing, all that stuff, and leading it.
1: Richard, I don't know. I would throw some of that on Star as well.
0: But the writing of the code was more under the purview of
1: who actually wrote the code. I understand it was Chris who was the lead, but who actually wrote the code?
0: That would be the tech department.
1: Yeah. And we let Lum write the Lum write the storyline stuff, and that, you see how horrible that was.
0: From Richard's notes, yes. I mean, that is,
1: Anyway, moving right along.
0: E10, failure pays forward. A failed attempt grants a bonus to the next attempt on that weapon. A 10% slot with no memory is a slot machine. A 10% slot that climbs after each failure is a siege. It also retroactively justifies the cost to you. You paid durability and you bought odds instead of paying durability for nothing. I can actually say yes to that. Just because if you fail something 10 times, you've still lost durability on the original item.
1: And materials.
0: Until it succeeds. Yes.
1: All right. Tier 3.
0: Tier 3, the harder stuff to do. Certain work. An opt-in lane where the attempt simply succeeds, bought at a steep multiple of the normal materials. The rule stays exactly as it is for everyone who wants it. What changes is that a crafter can promise a customer an outcome instead of a probability.
1: Nice.
0: This is the single most requested thing in the community's crafting threads, and it's what makes a commissioned order predictable. Absolutely. Yes. As long as it's got the, hey, this is going to cost 3 times as many materials. 4 times. Whatever. But yes.
1: I like this next one.
0: The Safeguard Reagent. A rare, crafted, expensive reagent that when spent on attempt means failures cost the materials and nothing else. It removes nothing from the risk model. It prices it. It also creates a top-tier crafting sink and gives high-skill alchemists a product line, and it converts the worst moment in the system into a shopping decision the player made. Sure. Why not?
1: Yeah.
0: Yes. Hold on. I need to go to a wish list request.
1: Can you do it? Can you do it after this? You only got like 3 more minutes.
0: Yeah. Oh, I need to do my wish list request for multiplayer mode actually having skill caps, as far as the number of skills that you can master. Directed roles, E13. A reagent or options that narrows which part of the pool an attempt draws from at a cost that scales with how much you narrow it. 175 effects is not a design space. It is noise unless the player can aim. This is the mechanism that turns a large pool from a liability into an asset, and it is consistently the thing players say they want. How does
1: How does what?
0: That contrast. Yeah. And then scarce cleansing, an expensive capped diminishing operation that removes failure scars and returns the maximum durability and item score they took. The lighter and safer half of E15, it touches only the failure entries and never the power ones. So it carries none of the re-indexing risk. I voted down on that one.
1: Yeah, I just didn't vote on that.
0: You might as well vote up or down.
1: Yeah. I'm not really a crafter, so most of this really doesn't make much difference to me.
0: Well, you are a crafter, just on the alchemy side.
1: Yeah, well, look where that's gotten us in the last 10 years.
0: Nowhere.
1: And the things that we really like to craft the most, we buy from other people at cheaper prices than
0: now
1: you
0: we
1: cost.
0: Do. Now we yeah. do, because people are selling
1: both. Now, when October gets here and the new proposed craft bulk without experience comes in, then I may start doing some crafting of some stuff, but I don't ever see myself delving into armor, weapons, and all that. Now, alchemy, I think, is more than enough for me, at least, at this time.
0: Yeah, stuff.
4: And then I can ask a dumb question.
1: Yeah, go ahead. Everybody just talked over each other. Steve, what did you say first?
2: I will be once I've got the XP.
1: Yeah, and then Stymie's got a question. What's your question?
4: Yeah, in the last couple weeks I've been seeing you go over these lists that Chris says he's making these changes to.
1: These are proposed changes.
4: All these changes that he's saying is being made or potentially being made. None of that is going to enter the game until after October's changes.
0: No, not true.
1: He's already implemented some of these things. Yes.
0: Yeah. So at the very top of the proposals page, actually says,
1: "Let's get up to the top here."
0: Is a full write-up of an idea we are considering, what exists today, what other games taught us, and what we could build. So that's where the up and down comes in.
1: Yeah. These are the start of the proposal, not the actual plan. And then if you come below that, there's a whole line that shows you 22 of 37 skill schools examined, 19 system deep dives published, 1,132 proposals in all, and 70 of those proposals have been built. So if you want to keep up with what he's got actually done, you just got to check here to see exactly how much has actually gotten in out of all these proposals. So 70 out of 1,100,
4: That's all on the Catnip Games page.
1: That's right here, yes. This is on the Catnip Games proposals page, design proposals. So you can just.
0: And that's why it actually behooves you to actually go to that page.
1: And upvote, right, downvote. Yes.
0: Upvote, downvote every single
1: The
0: one
1: stuff that gets proposal. The higher amount of votes will get the probability of going in
0: more
1: first.
0: Possibly.
1: Aside from what Chris has decided to do himself,
0: go ahead
1: without that.
0: Yeah.
1: Yes. But it is that time for us to go ahead and get out of here for today.
0: Yeah.
1: I got to say, big thanks to, we can't get them all in unless, again, we go to my proposed system, which we may switch to. But, I don't know. I just like what we do. Thank you, Stymie, for your sub. I appreciate it. And, of course, thank you all for joining us here today. We are going to close the giveaway and pick the next winner. Nom nom nom nom nom nom.
0: Is getting a copy of Everhome, which is a
1: Knight Rider
0: game. There you go, Patash.
1: Knight Rider is going to get himself a copy of Splatter Zombie Apocalypse. Now. Zombie Apocalypse Now. On Steam. That's what it says. Zombie Apocalypse. Yeah, actually, yeah. Calypse. It doesn't even say Zombie Apocalypse. And that is, looks like a $7 game. Going out to him. And currently on, no, that's the bundle. So congratulations to Knight Rider, and of course thank you all for joining us, and we will be back, let me double check the schedule, on Monday, right here on NBNN. Till then, I'm Laz.
0: I'm Jack.
2: I'm Steve.
3: I'm Lomir.
4: With Stymie.
1: And this is NBNN. Have a great weekend, everybody, and we'll see you all on Monday.
3: And we are all together, cooking to chew.
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1: Did you know there's a prolific economy for player-created books in Shroud of the Avatar? Writers and poets can earn in-game gold selling other players their fine creations. Viren and Wombi's bookstores are just one example of the many booksellers in New Britannia.
0: This has been a community announcement for WWE.

0: Live from NPR News, I'm Giles Snyder. Acting Attorney General Todd Blanche is weighing in on the dispute between President Trump and U.S. Attorney Jeanine Pirro over her decision last week to drop charges against a former Olympian over damage to the recently renovated Lincoln Memorial Reflecting Pool.
1: Judge Pirro is doing a great job, and our city, Washington, D.C., is a lot safer in no small part to her effort and the prosecutor's efforts that she works with.
0: Pirro is a longtime Trump ally, but her decision to drop the case and her admission that the damage was due to shoddy workmanship rather than vandalism drew a public rebuke from President Trump. Todd Blanche's path to the permanent attorney general's job has narrowed. Maine Republican Senator Susan Collins says she is a no vote. Two other Republicans are question marks. New Mexico has two investigations into potential crimes of Jeffrey Epstein committed at his ranch outside of Santa Fe. Today, the state legislature's Truth Commission released a preliminary report about Epstein's time in the state. Katarina Barton has more on the findings so far.
2: The more than 100-page report draws largely on the Epstein files and court documents. The commission says that there is evidence that Epstein abused at least five unidentified women and girls at the ranch, and potentially 30 others. The commission cites indications law enforcement missed chances to investigate. Rachel Benavidez, an Epstein survivor, spoke to this at a public hearing at New Mexico's Capitol.
3: This is a cycle of reports being made and ignored by the very people who are supposed to protect American citizens. I see a lot of blind eyes. New Mexico was treated like a ghost.
2: On top of this, the New Mexico Attorney General is suing the U.S. Department of Justice for more information about Epstein's activities at Zorro Ranch. For NPR News, I'm Katarina Barton in Santa Fe, New Mexico.
0: A proposed deal to reopen the Strait of Hormuz appears to be close. Iran says there has been significant progress in bilateral talks with Oman. The U.S. has not commented, but President Trump has said a deal could be announced soon. Meanwhile, new tensions in southern Lebanon. Jawad Rizkala reports on the Israeli military's first evacuation warning in weeks.
4: The Israeli military warned residents to leave the town of Al-Mansouri, which borders the area they occupy in southern Lebanon. Mayor Haider Mdehli told NPR that warning came hours after Israel began striking, following injuries to Israeli soldiers by an explosive device in the neighboring Israeli-occupied town. Despite weeks of limited strikes, Israel said these attacks answered a, quote, blatant Hezbollah ceasefire violation. A separate strike killed a Lebanese man farther from the boundary. The attacks came as Lebanon and Israel met in Rome to discuss the prospect of a phased Israeli withdrawal. Jawad Rizkala, NPR News, Beirut.
0: And you're listening to NPR News. In the world of artificial intelligence, there's been another high-profile case of AI agents going rogue. This time, the AI went off script and tried to deceive human testers at an AI safety lab in the UK. Here's NPR's John Ruich.
5: Britain's government-run AI security institute ran cybersecurity tests on Anthropic's Mythos 5 and OpenAI's ChatGPT 5.6 Sol. In a statement, the institute says AI agents took, quote, deliberate, deceptive actions they had not been asked to take while trying to complete a task that they had been given. The institute says over more than 120 tests, it caught agents attempting different hacks 19 times. In one case, an agent was caught making fake identities so it could access security systems. The institute says it caught the AI agents and stopped them. Neither AI model is available to the public yet, but the case highlights a growing concern about AI and cybersecurity and adds to a list of incidents where AI has gone off script. Anthropic is a financial supporter of NPR. John Ruich, NPR News.
0: A man arrested at President Trump's golf course outside Los Angeles is facing federal and state firearms charges. Authorities say Jeanine John Taley appeared to be scoping out the golf club ahead of Trump's fundraiser there Tuesday evening. He was arrested on Sunday. Asian shares mixed in Thursday trading after stocks in the U.S. held close to their records. The S&P 500 slipped 0.2% from the all-time high set Tuesday. The Dow rose 0.5 percentage point. And the NASDAQ composite lost 0.8. Oil prices relatively steady below $80 a barrel. 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

0: 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Volume 9.
1: Did you know the doors and window shutters of your home can be locked? Walls and fence gates, too. These items all feature a permission system allowing door and gate managers to be assigned. Great for renting rooms or forming defenses in PvP towns.
0: This has been a community announcement for WRFB.

0: Hi from NPR News, I'm Giles Snyder. Acting Attorney General Todd Blanche is weighing in on the dispute between President Trump and U.S. Attorney Jeanine Pirro over her decision last week to drop charges against a former Olympian over damage to the recently renovated Lincoln Memorial Reflecting Pool.
1: Judge Pirro is doing a great job, and our city, Washington, D.C., is a lot safer in no small part to her effort and the prosecutor's efforts that she works with.
0: Pirro is a longtime Trump ally, but her decision to drop the case and her admission that the damage was due to shoddy workmanship rather than vandalism drew a public rebuke from President Trump. Todd Blanche's path to the permanent attorney general's job has narrowed. Maine Republican Senator Susan Collins says she is a no vote. Two other Republicans are question marks. New Mexico has two investigations into potential crimes of Jeffrey Epstein committed at his ranch outside of Santa Fe. Today, the state legislature's Truth Commission released a preliminary report about Epstein's time in the state. Katarina Barton has more on the findings so far.
2: The more than 100-page report draws largely on the Epstein files and court documents. The commission says that there is evidence that Epstein abused at least five unidentified women and girls at the ranch, and potentially 30 others. The commission cites indications law enforcement missed chances to investigate. Rachel Benavides, an Epstein survivor, spoke to this at a public hearing at New Mexico's Capitol.
3: This is a cycle of reports being made and ignored by the very people who are supposed to protect American citizens. I see a lot of blind eyes. New Mexico was treated like a ghost.
2: On top of this, the New Mexico Attorney General is suing the U.S. Department of Justice for more information about Epstein's activities at Zorro Ranch. For NPR News, I'm Katarina Barton in Santa Fe, New Mexico.
0: A proposed deal to reopen the Strait of Hormuz appears to be close. Iran says there has been significant progress in bilateral talks with Oman. The U.S. has not commented, but President Trump has said a deal could be announced soon. Meanwhile, new tensions in southern Lebanon. Jawad Rizkala reports on the Israeli military's first evacuation warning in weeks.
4: The Israeli military warned residents to leave the town of Al-Mansouri, which borders the area they occupy in southern Lebanon. Mayor Haider Mdehli told NPR that warning came hours after Israel began striking, following injuries to Israeli soldiers by an explosive device in the neighboring Israeli-occupied town. Despite weeks of limited strikes, Israel said these attacks answered a, quote, blatant Hezbollah ceasefire violation. A separate strike killed a Lebanese man farther from the boundary. The attacks came as Lebanon and Israel met in Rome to discuss the prospect of a phased Israeli withdrawal. Jawad Rizkala, NPR News, Beirut.
0: And you're listening to NPR News. In the world of artificial intelligence, there's been another high-profile case of AI agents going rogue. This time, the AI went off script and tried to deceive human testers at an AI safety lab in the UK. Here's NPR's John Ruich.
5: Britain's government-run AI Security Institute ran cybersecurity tests on Anthropic's Mythos 5 and OpenAI's ChatGPT 5.6 Sol. In a statement, the institute says AI agents took, quote, deliberate, deceptive actions they had not been asked to take while trying to complete a task that they had been given. The institute says over more than 120 tests, it caught agents attempting different hacks 19 times. In one case, an agent was caught making fake identities so it could access security systems. The institute says it caught the AI agents and stopped them. Neither AI model is available to the public yet, but the case highlights a growing concern about AI and cybersecurity and adds to a list of incidents where AI has gone off script. Anthropic is a financial supporter of NPR. John Ruich, NPR News.
0: A man arrested at President Trump's golf course outside Los Angeles is facing federal and state firearms charges. Authorities say Jeanine John Taley appeared to be scoping out the golf club ahead of Trump's fundraiser there Tuesday evening. He was arrested on Sunday. Asian shares mixed in Thursday trading after stocks in the U.S. held close to their records. The S&P 500 slipped 0.2% from the all-time high set Tuesday. The Dow rose 0.5 percentage point. And the NASDAQ composite lost 0.8. Oil prices relatively steady below $80 a barrel. 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
1: Did you know Shroud of the Avatar allows players to not only ransom player loot from victims, but to also claim trophies? Collect the skulls, hands, and jawbones of your enemies and display them or sell them proudly. You can even craft with them.
0: This has been a community announcement

Hi, this is Winfield. There is something really fishy going on in Britannia, and we don't know what it is. 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

0: Hi from NPR News, I'm Giles Snyder. Acting Attorney General Todd Blanche is weighing in on the dispute between President Trump and U.S. Attorney Jeanine Pirro over her decision last week to drop charges against a former Olympian over damage to the recently renovated Lincoln Memorial Reflecting Pool.
1: Judge Pirro is doing a great job, and our city, Washington, D.C., is a lot safer in no small part to her effort and the prosecutor's efforts that she works with.
0: Pirro is a longtime Trump ally, but her decision to drop the case and her admission that the damage was due to shoddy workmanship rather than vandalism drew a public rebuke from President Trump. Todd Blanche's path to the permanent attorney general's job has narrowed. Maine Republican Senator Susan Collins says she is a no vote. Two other Republicans are question marks. New Mexico has two investigations into potential crimes of Jeffrey Epstein committed at his ranch outside of Santa Fe. Today, the state legislature's Truth Commission released a preliminary report about Epstein's time in the state. Katarina Barton has more on the findings so far.
2: The more than 100-page report draws largely on the Epstein files and court documents. The commission says that there is evidence that Epstein abused at least five unidentified women and girls at the ranch, and potentially 30 others. The commission cites indications law enforcement missed chances to investigate. Rachel Benavides, an Epstein survivor, spoke to this at a public hearing at New Mexico's Capitol.
3: This is a cycle of reports being made and ignored by the very people who are supposed to protect American citizens. I see a lot of blind eyes. New Mexico was treated like a ghost.
2: On top of this, the New Mexico Attorney General is suing the U.S. Department of Justice for more information about Epstein's activities at Zorro Ranch. For NPR News, I'm Katarina Barton in Santa Fe, New Mexico.
0: A proposed deal to reopen the Strait of Hormuz appears to be close. Iran says there has been significant progress in bilateral talks with Oman. The U.S. has not commented, but President Trump has said a deal could be announced soon. Meanwhile, new tensions in southern Lebanon. Jawad Rizkala reports on the Israeli military's first evacuation warning in weeks.
4: The Israeli military warned residents to leave the town of Al-Mansouri, which borders the area they occupy in southern Lebanon. Mayor Haider Mdehli told NPR that warning came hours after Israel began striking, following injuries to Israeli soldiers by an explosive device in the neighboring Israeli-occupied town. Despite weeks of limited strikes, Israel said these attacks answered a, quote, blatant Hezbollah ceasefire violation. A separate strike killed a Lebanese man farther from the boundary. The attacks came as Lebanon and Israel met in Rome to discuss the prospect of a phased Israeli withdrawal. Jawad Rizkala, NPR News, Beirut.
0: And you're listening to NPR News. In the world of artificial intelligence, there's been another high-profile case of AI agents going rogue. This time, the AI went off script and tried to deceive human testers at an AI safety lab in the UK. Here's NPR's John Ruich.
5: Britain's government-run AI Security Institute ran cybersecurity tests on Anthropic's Mythos 5 and OpenAI's ChatGPT 5.6 Sol. In a statement, the institute says AI agents took, quote, deliberate, deceptive actions they had not been asked to take while trying to complete a task that they had been given. The institute says over more than 120 tests, it caught agents attempting different hacks 19 times. In one case, an agent was caught making fake identities so it could access security systems. The institute says it caught the AI agents and stopped them. Neither AI model is available to the public yet, but the case highlights a growing concern about AI and cybersecurity and adds to a list of incidents where AI has gone off script. Anthropic is a financial supporter of NPR. John Ruich, NPR News.
0: A man arrested at President Trump's golf course outside Los Angeles is facing federal and state firearms charges. Authorities say Jeanine John Taley appeared to be scoping out the golf club ahead of Trump's fundraiser there Tuesday evening. He was arrested on Sunday. Asian shares mixed in Thursday trading after stocks in the U.S. held close to their records. The S&P 500 slipped 0.2% from the all-time high set Tuesday. The Dow rose 0.5 percentage point. And the Nasdaq Composite lost 0.8. Oil prices relatively steady below $80 a barrel. This is NPR News.
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1: Did you know much of the concept art in Shroud of the Avatar was created by Stephen Danielli? 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
0: This has been a community announcement for WRFB.

0: floor. Hardware, children's wear, ladies' lingerie. Oh, good morning, Mr. Tyler. Going down?
1: Ooh.

0: Live from NPR News, I'm Giles Snyder. Acting Attorney General Todd Blanche is weighing in on the dispute between President Trump and U.S. Attorney Jeanine Pirro over her decision last week to drop charges against a former Olympian over damage to the recently renovated Lincoln Memorial Reflecting Pool.
1: Judge Pirro is doing a great job, and our city, Washington, D.C., is a lot safer in no small part to her effort and the prosecutor's efforts that she works with.
0: Pirro is a longtime Trump ally, but her decision to drop the case and her admission that the damage was due to shoddy workmanship rather than vandalism drew a public rebuke from President Trump. Todd Blanche's path to the permanent attorney general's job has narrowed. Maine Republican Senator Susan Collins says she is a no vote. Two other Republicans are question marks. New Mexico has two investigations into potential crimes of Jeffrey Epstein committed at his ranch outside of Santa Fe. Today, the state legislature's Truth Commission released a preliminary report about Epstein's time in the state. Katarina Barton has more on the findings so far.
2: The more than 100-page report draws largely on the Epstein files and court documents. The commission says that there is evidence that Epstein abused at least five unidentified women and girls at the ranch, and potentially 30 others. The commission cites indications law enforcement missed chances to investigate. Rachel Benavidez, an Epstein survivor, spoke to this at a public hearing at New Mexico's Capitol.
3: This is a cycle of reports being made and ignored by the very people who are supposed to protect American citizens. I see a lot of blind eyes. New Mexico was treated like a ghost.
2: On top of this, the New Mexico Attorney General is suing the U.S. Department of Justice for more information about Epstein's activities at Zorro Ranch. For NPR News, I'm Katarina Barton in Santa Fe, New Mexico.
0: A proposed deal to reopen the Strait of Hormuz appears to be close. Iran says there has been significant progress in bilateral talks with Oman. The U.S. has not commented, but President Trump has said a deal could be announced soon. Meanwhile, new tensions in southern Lebanon. Jawad Rizkala reports on the Israeli military's first evacuation warning in weeks.
4: The Israeli military warned residents to leave the town of Al-Mansouri, which borders the area they occupy in southern Lebanon. Mayor Haider Mdehli told NPR that warning came hours after Israel began striking, following injuries to Israeli soldiers by an explosive device in the neighboring Israeli-occupied town. Despite weeks of limited strikes, Israel said these attacks answered a, quote, blatant Hezbollah ceasefire violation. A separate strike killed a Lebanese man farther from the boundary. The attacks came as Lebanon and Israel met in Rome to discuss the prospect of a phased Israeli withdrawal. Jawad Rizkala, NPR News, Beirut.
0: And you're listening to NPR News. In the world of artificial intelligence, there's been another high-profile case of AI agents going rogue. This time, the AI went off script and tried to deceive human testers at an AI safety lab in the UK. Here's NPR's John Ruich.
5: Britain's government-run AI Security Institute ran cybersecurity tests on Anthropic's Mythos 5 and OpenAI's ChatGPT 5.6 Sol. In a statement, the institute says AI agents took, quote, deliberate, deceptive actions they had not been asked to take while trying to complete a task that they had been given. The institute says over more than 120 tests, it caught agents attempting different hacks 19 times. In one case, an agent was caught making fake identities so it could access security systems. The institute says it caught the AI agents and stopped them. Neither AI model is available to the public yet, but the case highlights a growing concern about AI and cybersecurity and adds to a list of incidents where AI has gone off script. Anthropic is a financial supporter of NPR. John Ruich, NPR News.
0: A man arrested at President Trump's golf course outside Los Angeles is facing federal and state firearms charges. Authorities say Jeanine John Taley appeared to be scoping out the golf club ahead of Trump's fundraiser there Tuesday evening. He was arrested on Sunday. Asian shares mixed in Thursday trading after stocks in the U.S. held close to their records. The S&P 500 slipped 0.2% from the all-time high set Tuesday. The Dow rose 0.5 percentage point. And the Nasdaq Composite lost 0.8. Oil prices relatively steady below $80 a barrel. 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
7: Did you know? 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
8: Did you know Shroud of the Avatar features taming skills? Acquire or craft a taming collar and summoning whistle, then use your tame creature skill on a skill level appropriate tameable creature. Tamers can even sell their pets to other players.
7: This has been a community announcement.

0: 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Volume 19.
1: Did you know that by hitting the R key while dragging housing and town decorating items, some items will flip on their sides to offer more orientation options for placement? Try it with your books. Try it with your weapons. And try it with other things.
0: This has been a community announcement

0: Live from NPR News, I'm Giles Snyder. Acting Attorney General Todd Blanche is weighing in on the dispute between President Trump and U.S. Attorney Jeanine Pirro over her decision last week to drop charges against a former Olympian over damage to the recently renovated Lincoln Memorial Reflecting Pool.
1: Judge Pirro is doing a great job, and our city, Washington, D.C., is a lot safer in no small part to her effort and the prosecutor's efforts that she works with.
0: Pirro is a longtime Trump ally, but her decision to drop the case and her admission that the damage was due to shoddy workmanship rather than vandalism drew a public rebuke from President Trump. Todd Blanche's path to the permanent attorney general's job has narrowed. Maine Republican Senator Susan Collins says she is a no vote. Two other Republicans are question marks. New Mexico has two investigations into potential crimes of Jeffrey Epstein committed at his ranch outside of Santa Fe. Today, the state legislature's Truth Commission released a preliminary report about Epstein's time in the state. Katarina Barton has more on the findings so far.
2: The more than 100-page report draws largely on the Epstein files and court documents. The commission says that there is evidence that Epstein abused at least five unidentified women and girls at the ranch, and potentially 30 others. The commission cites indications law enforcement missed chances to investigate. Rachel Benavidez, an Epstein survivor, spoke to this at a public hearing at New Mexico's Capitol.
3: This is a cycle of reports being made and ignored by the very people who are supposed to protect American citizens. I see a lot of blind eyes. New Mexico was treated like a ghost.
2: On top of this, the New Mexico Attorney General is suing the U.S. Department of Justice for more information about Epstein's activities at Zorro Ranch. For NPR News, I'm Katarina Barton in Santa Fe, New Mexico.
0: A proposed deal to reopen the Strait of Hormuz appears to be close. Iran says there has been significant progress in bilateral talks with Oman. The U.S. has not commented, but President Trump has said a deal could be announced soon. Meanwhile, new tensions in southern Lebanon. Jawad Rizkala reports on the Israeli military's first evacuation warning in weeks.
4: The Israeli military warned residents to leave the town of Al-Mansouri, which borders the area they occupy in southern Lebanon. Mayor Haider Mdehli told NPR that warning came hours after Israel began striking, following injuries to Israeli soldiers by an explosive device in the neighboring Israeli-occupied town. Despite weeks of limited strikes, Israel said these attacks answered a, quote, blatant Hezbollah ceasefire violation. A separate strike killed a Lebanese man farther from the boundary. The attacks came as Lebanon and Israel met in Rome to discuss the prospect of a phased Israeli withdrawal. Jawad Rizkala, NPR News, Beirut.
0: And you're listening to NPR News. In the world of artificial intelligence, there's been another high-profile case of AI agents going rogue. This time, the AI went off script and tried to deceive human testers at an AI safety lab in the UK. Here's NPR's John Ruich.
5: Britain's government-run AI security institute ran cybersecurity tests on Anthropic's Mythos 5 and OpenAI's ChatGPT 5.6 Sol. In a statement, the institute says AI agents took, quote, deliberate, deceptive actions they had not been asked to take while trying to complete a task that they had been given. The institute says over more than 120 tests, it caught agents attempting different hacks 19 times. In one case, an agent was caught making fake identities so it could access security systems. The institute says it caught the AI agents and stopped them. Neither AI model is available to the public yet, but the case highlights a growing concern about AI and cybersecurity and adds to a list of incidents where AI has gone off script. Anthropic is a financial supporter of NPR. John Ruich, NPR News.
0: A man arrested at President Trump's golf course outside Los Angeles is facing federal and state firearms charges. Authorities say Jeanine John Taley appeared to be scoping out the golf club ahead of Trump's fundraiser there Tuesday evening. He was arrested on Sunday. Asian shares mixed in Thursday trading after stocks in the U.S. held close to their records. The S&P 500 slipped 0.2% from the all-time high set Tuesday. The Dow rose 0.5 percentage point. And the Nasdaq Composite lost 0.8. Oil prices relatively steady below $80 a barrel. 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

Quiet on the set. You're listening to WRFB, Radio Free Britannia. As the Oracle foretold, two idiots who would misinterpret the news so you don't have to. Live from Deltona, Florida, the Avatards themselves, Jack and Laz.

0: Greetings, everybody. This is Laz.
1: And this is Jack. Welcome to another edition of Lunch with Laz and Jack, where we interpret the Shroud of the Avatar news so you don't have to do anything other than question your own personal life choices and ours, because they deserve to be questioned each and every single day, because we are special.
2: Special.
1: Yeah, only one giveaway is currently open, because we do not have streamer bundles anymore that giveaway. So if
3: still no streamer bundles. Blimey.
1: Huh?
3: Still no streamer bundles. Blimey.
1: No. I'm going to go with that program's dead until Twitch Drops comes in.
4: Until we get them next month.
1: I don't even know if we'll get them next month. Because
3: you could have hit the nail on the head there, but it's waiting for next month Twitch thing.
1: Which is October.
4: That's 2 months from now.
1: Yeah. So, I think the streamer bundles are dead until... I am skeptical that we will get them in September.
4: Omir, put the mic near your mouth and then speak, please.
5: Will the Twitch drops be the equivalent of the chest you get the Quinfall, but yes. Something different for
1: okay. Hopefully. Depends on what Chris does with it.
4: The way he initially did it replaced was replaced with streamer bundles, right. Exactly, Tina.
1: Yeah. Yeah. Yeah.
6: Lemire will loan you some at a reasonable interest rate.
4: Yeah, no thanks.
1: To us doesn't solve any kind of problem for us.
4: Yeah. What's up, Stephanie?
1: Yeah. Steam key giveaways are open on both streams. Over on Laz's side, it's Bang, I Love Free Shit. And my side, it is Bang the Bootay.
5: You know, 500 or so stream bundles lasted quite a while.
4: Yeah, absolutely.
1: You could always go open them. But don't forget, if you want to receive a Steam key without waiting for a giveaway, you can always tip either Laz or myself 300 bits. If you want to change the programming or just support us even more, tip 500 bits or sub on either stream. If you do that on Laz's side, that gets you in the monthly supporter race.
4: That is correct.
1: Yes. So how's your day going today?
4: Oh, it's going. Got my dialysis out of the way early, so I am done for the weekend. And get on with the weekend, and stymie, long live the stymie, subbed for 53 months on a 4-month streak. Thank you, stymie. Yeah. So, stymie, you know the question. Are we going to play with our balls, or are we going to do the nudes?
6: I only get to hear you flap your lips once a week, so on with the nudes.
4: All right, so
1: with the nudes.
4: At the butt of the hour, I will do a game key giveaway. Thank you to Stymie in place of streamer bundles. And maybe Jack will be feeling generous and he'll do the same. I don't know. Nah. All right, anyway, welcome to today's show, boys and girls. It is Fruck Awesome Friday, August 21st. 2026 here inside and outside Shroud of the Avatar, and we've got the latest updates. So let's get right into it. Let's see. Refresh 75 items. 75 new items this morning. Logged. Yeah.
1: 75 new items on Chris's work blog, because the AI elves are working
4: hard.
1: Mapped the whole navigation stack in one document and found 8 things wrong with it. from a pet leash that hands your enemy to you, to pathfinding, running single-threaded, and 424 of 420 scenes. Pets now hold their fights. A creature that backs away can no longer walk your pet off a fight, and the leash stops handing that creature to you unless you were the one who left. Global Deco works now. Placement never started from a drag, and place decorations were not rendering for everyone. The M key map was holding every map picture in the game in memory. Oh. 1.4 gigabits of art to draw one. It now keeps the one for the area you are in.
4: Nice.
1: Yeah, there's more quick map loading. Love in here as well.
4: Quick yes. loading. I like that.
1: Yes. Six creatures got their names back. The Scrying Eye and the five Rasses were all printing their own name wrapped in question marks because the display name was never registered with the translation system.
7: Da, da, da, da, da, da, da.
1: Vendor search stat filters work. Chest with dexterity at least 10 went from 1987 results to 690 and 224 with intelligence added. And the index has also been rejecting listings since July 31st, 36,142 of them. Vendor search learned the names gems gave items. Thurgy used to match 354 things, all of those loose gems and no armor at all. It matches 1,109 now, and the row stopped disagreeing with their own tooltips.
4: Nice.
1: So vendor search is going to be much, much nicer.
4: Oh, yeah. Going to be very detailed.
1: Yeah.
4: And the race to the bottom begins.
1: Yeah, the race to the bottom. Yeah. The in-game oracle now takes suggestions properly. It says so when you open it. It stops asking ideas for steps to reproduce, and a field request reads as a proposal instead of a bug report wearing the wrong hat.
4: Excuse me.
1: Yes. Yes. Keep using all that AI, and as soon as they collapse, the better for all of us. And as soon as an AI query becomes way too expensive because they're no longer subsidized, yeah, everybody's going to drop AI like a bad habit. Crafty, as far as the comment about it will only happen once the Chinese model stopped ripping everything else off, you have to remember, all of the models are built on theft.
4: Ripping everybody else off, yeah. That's,
1: yeah, so...
4: That's the whole point.
1: Taking a moral high ground for one model over another when they're all built on stolen data is like, no. It's all stolen. And scene maps went to 4K with Ardora, Central Brittany, Owl's Head, and Sultan at 8K and off a 128 color palette onto full color. Yes. Window backing patterns rebuilt, 9 textures that tile at a fixed size, a pattern intensity slider, and a custom image option that tiles your own pictures. And animal lore learned to tell stories. 14 beast families got 4 levels of written lore each, uncovered by study with a new naturalist achievement category and the master naturalist title.
4: Interesting.
1: Yeah.
4: Very interesting.
1: Yes. And vendor search was fixed to match item names only and to show row ratings that agree with the tooltip from Sethanon's build 137 testing. As far as the community goes, The forums provided another 6 wishlist items, including a web-reachable Kodo store, a simplified plant-once agricultural loop, elder legendary skill titles, owned quality display when crafting or buying, pinnable favorite zones, and an optional single window skill set. I like the simplified plant once.
4: Yeah, see, I read that one, and let's take a dive into that real quick. Hold on, because I don't know.
1: Without looking at the actual wish list request.
4: Yeah, as here it is. Let me open it up for you.
1: By the time you provide that link, I'll probably already be there.
4: Okay, well then I won't provide you the link.
1: Yeah.
4: You would have had it by now.
1: Plant once, water once, yield based on skill level. I like this.
4: Yeah, I'm not a fan.
1: Plant your seed, water, and that's it. How many you get depends on skill. The yield would be based on the level of sowing at time of planting, as you could level up between plantings. I don't know what the ratios or what would be realistic. That's for devs. Although I would disagree. The sowing needs to be at harvest based on your skill. So as you increase it, it will get better as the day goes through.
4: But sowing is just the planting, so there's no skill for harvesting.
3: At least we don't have to keep going back to water it twice before it's ready.
4: This again is just a wish list item. There's no guarantee that this is going to make it in.
1: Well, we could always go look at the design proposal and see if there's one for farming.
3: I kind of like it. Not having to do the other two waterings to me is good.
1: The additional waterings are always silly. But,
4: well, wait till you hear these proposed numbers before you start liking it.
1: Well, as he said, that those numbers are up for the devs to decide.
4: I understand that, but you know what happens when we let the devs decide things.
1: Yeah. Skill 1 to 74, one plant.
4: You know what happens when we ask for something and they misinterpret it and give you exactly the opposite. Yeah.
1: Hey, Shroud Math.
4: Anyway, let's finish this up. If I spend the XP to get to the high levels,
1: I expect the reward to match my XP investment. Yeah. That would be accurate. But yes, his math for the number of plants is way off. 1 to 74 would be one plant, 75 to 100, two. Then one additional for every 20 levels. Yeah. I have no problems with the idea of only planting once and everything being tied to the skill number.
3: I think some numbers
1: are a little bit off.
3: So yeah, some plants, I'm sure you get a lot more than 10.
1: Yeah.
4: Well, 10 would be the maximum in this use case. And again, that's theoretically. And that's at level 200, which you're never going to achieve.
1: Well, you might. You would have to spend a lot of time.
4: Even Steve hasn't hit 200. Steve, you got anything at 200 yet for the billions and billions and billions of experience you collect?
3: I could have quite easily. I could
4: have what?
3: Another month or two. I could probably have 2 skills if I piled everything into 2 skills. But
1: he's
3: got 194, but that skill's going to be split into 3 or something from what I've heard. So, I've got enough there to make it, but I'm currently just working on lots of elder skills, as in 150, currently up to 41.
4: Yeah, I see, that this would just be, giving new players a disadvantage to try and make money.
1: Yeah.
4: And the people who are used to making money with their crops now are just going to give it up because they're not making the kind of money that they are making. So again, I don't like this, at least not in this format. Now again, you and I think are in a multiple agreement that a lot of things should be

0: of skill. They'd be shooting everybody in the foot with those figures.
1: Again, and that's just hypothetical numbers, so. Alright.
2: Yep.
0: Yeah, pumpkins is 15 to 21 pumpkins for 5 plants, so yeah, you probably get more pumpkins.
1: Let's get the rest of the community down, because here's an interesting one for you.
3: Yeah, this one's interesting. Collected the complete in-game writings of Belladonna Rose into a single web book, 369 works and 57 sizes and plaques written between 2016 and 2025, recovered from the database, deduplicated and bound to 9 themed volumes under her Black Rose Publishing imprint, and the page lives at a private link made for her.
1: Oh.
3: Can we get a copy of A Dagger Strikes Twice again? The book that did not make it to live.
1: Because didn't it make it to live?
3: No, it never made it to live. Not by Wolfdom. Someone may have copied it and did it from Alpha. But yeah. But under documentation, this is pretty funny. Wrote a single reference for how anything in the game decides where to walk. It covers the 4 separate pathfinders the game runs. The unseen one, the overworld hex map, the load that test bots use, and the scene-to-scene router for quest directions. The pathfinding library we use, and the changes made to it over the years. The 3 kinds of baked walking data the game ships, and how a creature gets from a decision to an actual step. Till now, those pieces were written down separately, or not at all. So I like the consolidation of documentation.
0: I would like it if a pet would run in a straight line rather than taking a roundabout route to get to the mall. Yeah, I go and tap that, and it's like, it's off to the right. I'm like, it's over there, not over there.
3: I would love it if I go to harvest a resource node, I don't walk all the way around it.
1: Yeah, that would be nice.
0: That as well, yes.
1: I just like the fact of documentation.
3: Yeah, and then... Yeah, and then folded today's leash and creature movement fixes back into the navigation reference written this morning. So the list of open problems no longer includes the 5 that were closed hours later, and the leash numbers match what the game actually does. The remaining open items are avoidance during a fight, pathfinding running single-threaded in almost every scene, path quality, the tile size the walking data is baked at, and the scenes that are missing walkable ground where they should have it. Yes. What else did you actually
1: Since Steve was talking about pets, let's talk about some pets.
3: Okay. Audit behind the reference turned up 8 problems worth fixing, several of them in the pet leash, because we have shown some pet leashing problems. The tether is measured from you to your pet, so a creature that walks backwards decides when your pet breaks off, and the leash then hands that creature to you. A leash also wipes the pet's threat every half second it runs, rather than once it starts. A pet whose summoning point no longer exists can leash forever with no way out, because the 60-second safety valve added for wild creatures skips pets. And obstacle avoidance is switched off both in combat and while returning home, which is when creatures need it most.
0: Must be interesting to see how the pets run around in Libris Ruins, because there's lots of sticky terrain there.
3: And your pet no longer breaks off a fight because the thing that is fighting walked away. While it's holding a target, it may range about twice as far from you as when it is idle. So a caster or archer that backs off can no longer end the fight by retreating, reported by Mungravis. Who pointed out that a mob kiting out of range was both dropping the pet's fight and dumping the

0: aggro on the tape. The other half of that, whether your pet was fighting, now comes after you only when you were the one who walked away. Stand still while a creature retreats and it stays interested in your pet. Your pet also keeps the threat it builds while walking back to you, instead of throwing it away several times a second for the whole walk, which was a large part of why pets seemed unable to hold anything's attention. And there were two more leash fixes. Height is judged separately from distance now. So a pet one floor above you or part way up a staircase stays put instead of counting as far away and running back, it gets its own height meter, its own 8 meter height allowance. And a pet walking back to you that gets no closer at all is placed at your feet after about 20 seconds. Before this, a pet whose summoning point no longer existed could walk back forever with nothing to stop it.
1: How high is 8 meters in the game?
0: Well, I'm 26 feet.
1: How far is 26 feet in the game? Could you like show us a point A, point B, and that's so much?
0: How high is 8 meters?
1: Can we have a meter stick so we can see how far, or a foot stick, see how far,
2: A robot is 15 meters by 10 meters, so there's your answer.
0: Yeah. Yes.
1: I will write that down.
0: A village lot is 10 by 30.

0: going to?
1: Terrain. Why not? Because here's a good one.
0: Committed a terrain layer the editor baked on the 20th of August when a scene with older mudslide terrain was opened. The folder tracks 2,774 of these and was one short, which would have left the terrain pointing at nothing on a fresh clone. Do you remember a mudslide terrain?
1: No, not really.
2: Wasn't that what Jack was running on in the water, bottom of the water?
0: Maybe. Maybe that was in the water is actually the mudslide terrain.
2: Quite possibly.
0: Quite possibly.
3: Maybe that's what happened to the area. There was mudslide and the water filled on top.
0: Yeah.
1: Okay, let's go down to these images real quick.
0: Okay.
1: And we have some...
0: The eye?
1: No, the maps.
0: The maps. Okay. So, before and after... That I like the textures and everything else.
1: I don't know if it's actually before and after, is it?
0: Yeah, before and after.
1: Adoris, the sheet that ships today, yes. And the tiled... What? Painterly, yes. Candidate I, besides
0: you,
1: it?
0: You can... Yes.
1: Okay, that's what maps are going to look like now.
0: And then, Sultan, current sheet and candidate. And it's still a little bit difficult to actually find things.
1: Yeah, I'm wondering how they're actually going to show you lot lines in that new map.
0: Is missing. Maybe actually, you'll be able to see them when you zoom in.
1: It looks like if you look at the single Adoris one on the right-hand side and left-hand side, there's no actual lots there. Those are the two castles. Yeah, there is no actual lots there.
0: The castle lot is the one at the top and the two at the bottom.
1: No, I was talking about the castles on the east and west side.
0: Yeah.
1: The two castles on the east and west side look like they had lots around them, which I don't think there are actually lots around them.
0: Those are the Shogun's houses.
1: Yeah. And the Wolf Scholar Naturalist badge and the Master Naturalist badge.
0: Yes. Stuff, man. Stuff.
1: Yeah. 27 different pictures to look at there. Maps. All right. Enough with that. It is the butt of the hour, so we are going to take a quick pause, and I am going to pull a game key from my list, so if you're not in it, it's too late. And the winner is Andrea Kill on Sight, who is going to get himself a copy of Three Forts Home Extended Edition Deluxe Version. Oh, can you say that fast 5 times?
0: Yes.
1: And Three Forts Home. Oh, that's not the right one. Extended Edition. Deluxe Version. Is $7. $7 on Steam going to Andrea. So congratulations to him. Thanks to Stymie. As we get ready to move on to, what are we talking about today? The enchantment chain.
0: There's some good stuff in the enchantment chain.
1: Is.
0: And don't forget, go to catnipgames.net. Go to the proposals. And look at the proposals. And vote for the things that you like. Downvote the things that you do not like. Because some have made it into chaos, others have not.
1: All right. Let's get started with E1.
0: E1. The odds letter at the bench.
1: Three.
0: The bench currently commits you to an attempt without telling you what the attempt is worth. Put the whole letter on screen. The chance for the slot you are about to fill. The chances for the slot after it. The exceptional craft on a fresh craft, or chance on a fresh craft, and the reroll chance. One panel with four numbers that already exist.
1: Nice.
0: That gets a thumbs up from moi.
1: Yeah, I'll upvote that.
0: Da, da, da, da, da. Okay. Durability shown as a budget.
1: Interesting. As a budget.
0: The headline proposal and the cheapest big idea on this page. Maximum durability is not a condition meter in the game. It's an enhancement budget. Enhancement spends it, failure spends it permanently. Repair never returns it, and the chain locks out when it runs low. Stop presenting capacity as damage. Show the weapon's remaining budget and show what the next attempt is likely to cost, and show how close to the lockout it is. Nothing about the mechanic changes. The player simply stops discovering the rules by losing a weapon to them. Go for it. Followed by what this item has left. Told forward. Current maximum against the archetype's original, how many crown repairs have been spent, what the next one will be, will actually restore given the diminishing ladder, and how far the enhancement lockout is. The game already prints the count of major repairs performed, it just never tells you what the next one buys, which is the only half that helps you decide. Is it worth those codas to repair that item? No.
1: Yeah, and, noob, you gotta type that again, buddy.
0: This is another good thing. What? Who does?
1: I'm telling noob Skyblabber he has to type I love free shit again.
0: Oh. Yes, he does. And a tooltip that reads the item. Today, the tooltip decides whether an effect is a masterwork, an enhancement, a socket, or a scar by searching its translated display name for the English words. The headings are hard-coded English, too, so on the Japanese and Chinese clients, the grouping and the failure tally quietly collapse. The item already carries all four listings as structured data. and reads those instead, and while in there shows each effect slot number and what that slot is multiplying by it, given the socket's own section, total scars with what they cost, and show the item score that every one of them has been silently adjusting. You know what I'm not seeing in this stuff?
1: What are you not seeing?
0: What is the way that we currently kind of know what the state of gear is?
1: I'm sorry, say that again?
0: What is the way that we kind of know the state of gear?
1: Durability.
0: Is in-game? Not only that, but plus 2, plus 3, plus 12, plus 16.
1: Yeah, see, I don't use that as much as I look for the durability.
0: Yeah.
1: I don't care. It could be plus 16 with 5 durability, or I'll take a plus 10 with, you know, 3 times as much durability, which is going to last a whole lot longer.
3: Because of what I was seeing...
2: Stick with 3 and 3 for masterwork and enchants. Just do 3 of each. You should have decent durability.
3: Big enough thing for us, Dan. I'm not seeing responses to the Isle of Free shit.
1: That's because you're already in.
3: Okay.
1: But what you didn't notice and what you didn't hear me say is I'm resetting it. Which I didn't do. So everybody who was already in... It's already in. Yes.
3: Okay, I
1: think. Decided to shake things up today. And I may keep it that way.
3: Got the Jacks doing the same thing.
1: Yeah. Jack didn't give anything away for you to rejoin, so what would you be rejoining?
3: I wonder.
1: Yeah.
0: What giveaway did I do?
1: Yeah.
3: I don't know. I always think that what Laz does when you do something, do the same thing.
1: No, I did it because I had a sub.
0: It cost me money to buy those Steam keys, so why would I give it when someone does something on Laz's side and not on mine? That's my money. I already run this at a loss. So
1: yeah, well, so don't we all?
0: Yeah. But yeah. And the effect browser. What can this weapon roll? A filterable list of the exact masterwork and enchant pools this weapon draws from, with a gem selector switching the elemental half, and magnitudes computed at the player's live proficiency for the slot that the effect would land in. This is the feature that makes the pool gaps, the slot ordinal scaling, and the element bindings legible without a wiki. I like this. I might actually have to go spend some time blacksmithing. Followed by the Enhancement Planner.
1: This sounds
0: a panel on the item. Huh?
1: Yeah. Now this sounds interesting.
0: Well, I need to masterwork things and enchant things too, because those skills are all 0 or 1. A panel on the item that answers before the player commits the 4 questions the game currently makes them learn by losing weapons. What slot am I on? What are my odds? How many attempts should I expect? And what will that cost me in durability and gold? With a 75, then 40, then 10 curve, a player's intuition about getting 3 effects is wildly optimistic. And the honest number is the difference between a player who plans and a player who quits.
1: Do you want to answer this question in chat?
0: So, we do not use that because that requires setup every single day.
1: One.
0: Yeah.
1: Number 2, Jack doesn't do advertisements like I do, so he wouldn't benefit from the 3 cents that the revenue brings in daily. And three, it's just a pain in the ass.
0: Mostly it's the pain in the ass of resetting it up every single day.
1: Yeah.
2: But it's sense. You'll be rich.
0: Yeah.
1: Jack needs the 3 cents like he needs another hole in his house. Yeah. Let me see.
0: I do need additional holes in my house.
1: Like, Tuesday, I made a hole, 0.01 cents in ads. On Monday, I made a whole quarter in ads. Yeah. Last Friday, I made zero in ads. Last Thursday, I made zero in ads. So, it's really not worth it. Yeah. Hole of glory, yes, absolutely, Tina.
0: Yes, yes. Have you not seen my every hole is a goal, and without glory, it's just a hole shirts? I have worn them on stream, by the way.
1: Actually, according to Twitch right now, we're way above our normal daily viewer count today, which is always nice to see. So thank you all for coming out, especially for Friday's show. I know Stymie can only ever make it on Fridays, so he's one of those additional viewers today.
0: Yes.
1: And
0: going back to the Shroud stuff, the enhancement planner definitely does make things much better. And it is something that where you can actually look at where things are going. I have no idea where it's pulling that gold cost from. Do you, Laz?
1: Where do you see gold cost? I don't see gold cost on there.
0: Are you looking at the image?
1: Yeah. Where do you see gold cost?
0: Are you looking at the enhancement planner? Or E6. The
1: enhancements, crafted longsword. Yeah.
0: Okay, now the fourth column there. Expected cost.
1: Oh, expected cost. Yeah, I wasn't seeing that. Yeah. Probably from the price that the vendors pay for those items, which is not realistic at all.
0: Yeah, I don't know where he's coming up with the numbers for the cost.
1: Yeah.
0: Or whether or not he just randomly made them up.
1: Yeah, like and his new Kodo exchange doesn't sound like it's going to be,
0: considering he said that he was going to base it off the in-game price for Kodos, I mean, that just says, okay, go buy all the Kodos in-game and then just relist them for 1,000 gold. And then you've just distorted the market.
1: Well, yeah, there. I mean, let me see here. I'm just going to pull. Last I looked, it was over 4,000 per, which was just stupid.
2: I think it was 400. I won't pay
1: more. I'm sorry, 400. You're right. I'm sorry, my bad.
0: Yeah.
1: $300 is what they base it on for lot rent. So, crown. 385 in Owl's Head is the current median price. So, and of course that's at Phil's Kodo Exchange, last updated today. So, still
2: Phil's
1: too
2: always
1: high.
2: Been the cheapest I've come across.
0: But going back to this, reroll odds and the decay that never fires. Both rails have a reroll skill and a shared reroll chance that halves for each previous reroll on that attempt. The one place that calls it always reports zero previous rolls. Shroud math.
1: Great Shroud math. Yeah, we didn't know anything about Shroud math.
0: So the halving
1: right?
0: has has never happened. Fixed the counter. Then a crafter sees all three offered effects at their full computed magnitudes before committing. And reroll against a visible decaying chance.
1: Nice. Yes. I will upvote that.
0: Yes.
1: Tier 2.
0: And Tier 2, which are focused on the economics. The scar that can survive. Replace the flat permanent 25-point failure penalty with a fraction of the weapon's maximum durability and put a floor under it so scars can slow a weapon's enchantment career without ending it. Two asset edits. The risk model stays intact. What changes is that a run of bad luck stops being able to retire an otherwise perfect weapon on the third attempt.
1: Yeah, nice.
0: Yes. E9, the fourth and fifth slot. 1 and 2 show that slots 4 and 5 are decorative on every craftable weapon.
1: Excuse me.
0: Unreachable in practice and reachable only by destroying the weapon you were trying to improve. Two honest options, and thus this page asks for public choice between them rather than pretending there is no problem. Option A, flatten the curve so the last two slots cost gold and materials rather than the item's life.
1: Mm.
0: And option B, reduce the cap to 3 per rail. Spend the recovered design space on pool content instead. Option B is more honest and less work. Option A preserves the aspiration. Vote on the card.
1: What card?
0: And then you need to expand the
1: discussion or implementation.
0: Yes, notes. And then you need to type in option A or B. Da, da, da, da, da, da.
1: So, option A seems to be winning. Which...
0: option A, if only the gold sink is real.
1: Well, yeah, what is the cost?
0: Yeah.
1: Plus, again... Yeah. That would make weapons last a little bit longer and, won't take such big durability hits on the crafting end so that, you're not less stuck with a weapon that's got 10 durability by the time you're finished masterworking and enchanting it. So,
0: thank you, Tina. that I almost blew my Diet Dr. Pepper at my monitors. Because that was funny.
1: Yeah. Again. Us being told, we don't know about shroud math, but day by day as we go through this, how much of the shroud math wasn't mathing.
0: Every single.
1: That we knew, but we're actually getting the proof now of what the shroud math wasn't mathing and properly. Yeah.
0: Well, even all the bug reports and everything else did that, but.
1: I understand, but.
0: For that comment.
1: How many of the things. Yeah, I did. He said, the math was always perfect. Just ask Vesper.
0: Yeah.
1: Right, Vesper? I know he's probably lurking out there someplace.
0: I almost spit my drink out
1: when I heard that. I mean, how many things have we read in the past couple of weeks that was supposed to be working but wasn't even registering? I mean, there's just too many to... talk about at this point, but it's nice to see this all getting fixed. Absolutely.
0: Oh yeah, absolutely. Yeah. That does make for better, and that actually means their design documents actually become realistic.
1: Yeah,
0: it's kind of like the hey, everything got tuned to 11 because the math wasn't mathing, and now we fixed the math.
1: And yes, that was a big one yesterday. Yeah, everything was turned up to 11. Yeah, because we just kept turning the dials, but nothing was actually getting done. Yeah.
0: Well,
1: absolutely.
0: Crafty method, I would actually call that the spears, because that would be Chris, who was responsible for the tech director stuff and all the writing, all that stuff and leading it. Richard was story guy.
1: I would throw some of that on Star as well.
0: But the writing of the code was more under the purview of
1: who actually wrote the code. I understand it was Chris who was the lead, but who actually wrote the code?
0: That would be the tech department.
1: Yeah, and we let Lum let Lum write the storyline stuff, and that you see how horrible that was.
0: From Richard's notes, yes, I mean that is
1: Anyway, moving right along.
0: E10, failure pays forward. A failed attempt grants a bonus to the next attempt on that weapon. A 10% slot with no memory is a slot machine. A 10% slot that climbs after each failure is a siege. It also retroactively justifies the cost to you. You paid durability and you bought odds instead of paying durability for nothing. I can actually say yes to that. Just because if you fail something 10 times, you've still lost durability on the original item
1: and materials
0: until it succeeds. Yes.
1: All right. Tier 3.
0: Tier 3, the harder stuff to do. Certain work. An opt-in lane where the attempt simply succeeds, bought at a steep multiple of the normal materials. The rule stays exactly as it is for everyone who wants it. What changes is that a crafter can promise a customer an outcome instead of a probability.
1: Nice.
0: This is the single most requested thing in the community's crafting threads, and it's what makes a commissioned order predictable. Absolutely. Possible. As long as it's got the, hey, this is going to cost 3 times as many materials. 4 times. Whatever. But yes. Da, da, da, da, da, da, da.
1: I like this next one.
0: Da, da, da, da, da, da, da, da. The Safeguard Reagent. A rare, crafted, expensive reagent that when spent on attempt means failures cost the materials and nothing else. It removes nothing from the risk model. It prices it. It also creates a top-tier crafting sink and gives high-skill alchemists a product line, and it converts the worst moment in the system into a shopping decision the player made. Sure. Why not?
1: Yeah.
0: Yes. Hold on. I need to go to a wish list request.
1: Can you do it after this? You only got like 3 more minutes.
0: Yeah. Oh, I need to do my wish list request for multiplayer mode actually having skill caps, as far as the number of skills that you can master. Directed roles, E13. A reagent or options that narrows which part of the pool an attempt draws from at a cost that scales with how much you narrow it. 175 effects is not a design space. It is noise unless the player can aim. This is the mechanism that turns a large pool from a liability into an asset, and it is consistently the thing players say they want. How does That contrast. Yeah. And then scarce cleansing, an expensive capped diminishing operation that removes failure scars and returns the maximum durability and item score they took. The lighter and safer half of E15, it touches only the failure entries and never the power ones. So it carries none of the re-indexing risk. I voted down on that one.
1: Yeah, re-tempering, I just didn't vote on that.
0: You might as well vote up or down.
1: Yeah. I'm not really a crafter, so most of this really doesn't make much difference to me.
0: Well, you are a crafter, just on the alchemy side.
1: Yeah, well, look where that's gotten us in the last 10 years.
0: Nowhere.
1: And the things that we really like to craft the most, we buy from other people at cheaper prices than
0: now we do. Cost. Now we do because people are selling below.
1: Now, when October gets here and the new proposed craft bulk without experience comes in, then I may start doing some crafting of some stuff, but I don't ever see myself delving into armor, weapons, and all that. Alchemy, I think, is more than enough for me, at least at this time.
0: Yeah, stuff.
4: Then I ask a dumb question.
1: Yeah, go ahead. Everybody just talked over each other. Steve, what did you say first?
2: I will be once I've got the XP.
1: Yeah, and then Stymie's got a question. What's your question?
4: Yeah, in the last couple of weeks, I've been seeing you go over these lists that Chris says he's making these changes to.
1: These are proposed changes.
4: All these changes that he's saying is being made or potentially being made, none of that is going to enter the game until after October's changes.
0: No, not true.
1: He's already implemented some of these things. Yes.
0: Yeah. So at the very top of the proposals page, he actually says,
1: "Let's get up to the top here."
0: Is a full write up of an idea we are considering, what exists today, what other games taught us, and what we could build. So that's where the up and down comes in.
1: Yeah. These are the start of the proposal, not the actual plan. And then if you come below that, there's a whole line that shows you 22 of 37 skills examined, 19 system deep dives published, 1,132 proposals in all, and 70 of those proposals have been built. So if you want to keep up with what he's got actually done, you just got to check here to see exactly how much is actually gotten in out of all these proposals. So 70 out of 1,100.
4: That's all on the Catnip Games page.
1: That's right here. Yes, this is on the Catnip Games proposals page, design proposals.
0: So and that's why it actually behooves you to actually go to that page.
1: And upvote and downvote. Yes.
0: Upvote, downvote, every single one.
1: The stuff that gets the higher amount of votes will get the probability of going in
0: more
1: first.
0: Possibly.
1: Aside from what Chris has decided to do himself
0: go ahead without that.
1: But it is that time for us to go ahead and get out of here for today.
0: Yeah.
1: I gotta say, big thanks to, we can't get them all in unless, again, we go to my proposed system, which we may switch to. But, I don't know. I just like what we do. Thank you, Stymie, for your sub. I appreciate it. And, of course, thank you all for joining us here today. We are going to close the giveaway and pick the next winner. Nom, nom, nom, nom, nom, nom.
0: Is getting a copy of Everhome, which is a
1: Knight Rider
0: game. There you go, Patosh.
1: Knight Rider is going to get himself a copy of Splatter Zombie Apocalypse. Now, Zombie Apocalypse Now.
3: On Steam.
1: That's what it says. Zombie Apocalypse. Yeah, actually, yeah. Calypse. It doesn't even say Zombie Apocalypse. And that is, looks like a $7 game going out to him. And currently on, oh no, that's the bundle. So congratulations to Knight Rider. And of course, thank you all for joining us. And we will be back. Let me double check the schedule. On Monday, right here on NBNN. Till then, I'm Laz.
0: I'm Jack.
2: I'm Steve.
3: I'm Lomir.
4: With Stymie.
1: And this is NBNN. Have a great weekend, everybody. And we'll see you all on Monday.
3: And we are all together, cooking to chew.

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